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4: Good afternoon for ONN Sports. I'm Isaiah Jacob. In college football, the Big Ten has unanimously approved a rule banning players with NFL ties from returning to the conference. That includes players who signed a pro contract, appeared on an NFL roster, or declared for the draft as an underclassman without withdrawing. The move comes after LSU added 2 former NFL players who received an extra year of eligibility through a court ruling. In the NFL, the Cleveland Browns have their starting quarterback for Game 1 of the 2026 season, and through much controversy, it's Deshaun Watson. Head coach of the Browns, Todd Monken, spoke on the difficulty of naming a starting quarterback.
5: Any decision where it's so close, both guys competing the rear ends off, I mean, it is a hard decision. It's not a hard decision to start Jared Verse at defensive end, right? That's easy, right? But that's what we're paid to do, try to put the best players on the field to give us the best chance to score points and move the ball.
4: Cleveland's next preseason game is Thursday against the Patriots, but no starters will participate. In baseball, the Guardians continued their hot streak yesterday, beating the Angels 4-2. Cleveland has now strung 5 in a row, and as it stands, holds the final wild card spot in the AL. They look to stay hot tonight against the Angels at 9:40. The Reds also in the late slate. They face the Giants at 9:45. They're coming off a 5-0 loss to San Francisco last night, but Brady Singer will be on the mound tonight for Cincy. For ONN Sports, I'm Isaiah Jacob.
6: Your Skynet overnight forecast calls for partly cloudy skies with a low of 58 degrees. For Wednesday, mostly sunny with a high of 83. Wednesday night could get some showers or thunderstorms move through the area, an overnight low of 64 degrees. For Thursday, mostly sunny, a high of 83. Friday, we'll have sunshine, 81, and Saturday, sunny and 82 degrees. For Skynet weather, I'm Max Crenshaw, ESPN Radio, 1430 AM. 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
11: Well, Major League Baseball, Dodgers trying to run their winning streak to 7, have Tyler Glasnow back on the hill tonight in Atlanta. He's been out since May 6th with a back issue. He's given up 3 runs on 4 hits, 6 strikeouts so far. Braves and Dodgers tied at 3, bottom of the 4th inning. Luis Lara, RBI single, has given the Brewers a 1-0 lead on the Mets, top of the 5th. Red Sox and Marlins tied at 2, bottom of the 6th inning, two home runs for Mickey Gasper. Tigers leading the Rays 1-0, top of the 7th. Max Clark's got a 2-run homer. Yankees have taken a 3-2 lead on the Astros in the top of the 5th. Cody Bellinger with a 3-run homer. White Sox a 6-run bottom of the 1st against Jacob DeGrom. They're up 6-1 on the Rangers in the top of the 5th inning. Former NBA player Enes Kanter Freedom banned by the Chicago Sky from Wintrust Arena. He was removed from the building by security Sunday after being involved in a verbal altercation with Sky point guard Natasha Cloud late in the 3rd quarter.
12: Hey, it's Rochelle Smallman, and coming up Wednesday, we continue to get you ready for the 2026 season as we go 2-a-days with the Eagles. No A.J. Brown, so what should we expect from Jalen Hurts? We'll talk about it on Unsportsmanlike, 6 a.m. Eastern, right here on ESPN Radio, ESPN2, and ESPN.

0: is not against the SEC. That lawsuit is only against the NCAA. The argument on the other side of what Darren's saying is if you were a lawyer representing the SEC, you'd be saying we're not part of this lawsuit, we're not subject to this lawsuit, and that the Louisiana state court judge did not have the power or authority to prevent us from making our own laws under our bylaws that don't contradict with anything that we're in the power and rights to do, because of some lawsuit that has nothing to do with us that we're not a party. And that would be the argument on the other side.
1: I think if the NCAA is found in contempt, the president of the NCAA, Charlie Baker, should have to spend a night in jail.
0: You want Charlie Baker in prison after all of this. So that is the landscape of everything that's happening right now. 888-SAY-ESPN, if you want to chime into the conversation here on Amber and Ian. And it begs the question, who looks like they're more to blame here? LSU has certainly been made out to be the villain amongst all of this. And that's easy to do, okay, Zazzle? But you do have to keep in mind, before these rules from the SEC and the Big Ten, because there will be lawsuits because of these rules, but before that, there were more than 18 eligibility lawsuits filed in 15 different states. It was 150 athletes that were being represented in state and federal courts across the United States. All athletes that are part of that 2022 entering class who graduated this past year, who were looking then for a fifth year of eligibility after playing 4 years in sports. So certainly not just an LSU thing, even though those became the most high profile of the student athletes that we keep talking about. So is it Lane Kiffin that is the villain here?
1: I think it's easy for people on the outside to point at Lane Kiffin because he's super controversial. And it's like, okay, of course Lane Kiffin is at the center of it. And of course Lane Kiffin's going to be the first coach to publicly come out and say, yeah, like somebody's going to recruit him, so might as well be us. I'm trying to, you know, get the best football players here at LSU. It's really easy to point the finger at Lane Kiffin, but he just so happens to be the guy who was front and center.
0: Mm-hmm. Yeah, and also the most high profile of the coaches and the players that we're right now dealing with. 888 to ESPN. John has been very patient. John's calling us from Virginia. Hey, John, thanks for the call. Go ahead.
2: All right, thank y'all. I'm going to be very controversial on this one. I totally don't think there's nothing wrong with this process. I think college is supposed to prepare you for a job, and if you go and do this, you don't get that job, go back to college and make yourself better. If you say anybody that's making this incorrect, I would say it's the NFL, to be honest with you. Almost every other professional league has invested in a minor league system of some sort or development system. NFL is using college as their development system, so why can't you go back to your development system? I'm going to be out on that.
0: Thanks, John. I mean, he brings up a good point that the NFL uses college football as a development system. But also, we have seen guys go to the G League and then go back to college. I mean, that's a thing that's actively happening. So this isn't just a football thing. I want to be clear on that.
1: Right. The other major sports here in North America all have, you know, their version of minor leagues. But you can't even do it in football with it being such a violent sport. You can't lend your body to a developmental system to then go to, like, I don't even think the NFL would want that. The NFL wouldn't want to waste your years of a healthy body in some developmental system.
0: Well, also, and right now they have a free one. So it works out pretty well for them. They don't have to be the ones paying these athletes in the developmental system. Coming up, your calls, we'll get to them right here on Amber and Ian with Zazzle filling in for Ian tonight.
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12: Young or old, black or white, or anything in between. 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

0: evening, everyone. Welcome to the Bet365 Guardians warm-up show tonight from Angels Stadium, Anaheim, California. The Guardians and the Los Angeles Angels meeting in Game 2 of this three-game series. Jim Rosenhaus along with you about a half hour prior to tonight's first pitch. Guardians a winner in the series opener last night. Back to the 500 mark and now just 2.5 back of the front-running White Sox in the American League Central Division. They'll look to keep it rolling against an Angels ball club that is in fourth place in the AL West, 28 games under the 500 mark. Stay with us. We'll have more to come after this.
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3: Welcome back to the Bet365 Guardians warm-up show. Guardians in Anaheim to play the Angels once again tonight. And pitching has been dominant over the last week for Cleveland, specifically part of this five-game win streak. The ERA as a team the last week, 1.71. That is the best in all of Major League Baseball. Part of that, Tanner Bibee, a win his last time out. We'll talk to him about it after this.
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5: Let's check out the numbers tonight as the Guardians continue to roll. They're the favorite again. They're minus 140, and the total is 7. And speak of rolling, we continue to do that here. 8 straight winners. We go for 9 in a row tonight and going to go to Big Rig, Gavin Williams. With the strikeout prop, we're going to go over 7.5 Ks. Now, Williams has 10-plus strikeouts in 5 straight games against bottom 15 walk rate teams, just like the Angels, and he's averaging 8.5 strikeouts this year in road games against top 18 strikeout rate teams, like the Angels, and this line is just 7.5. I like Gavin Williams over 7.5 Ks. That'll be my play of the day. 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
3: Welcome back to Guardians warm-up. Tanner Bibee's joining us, coming off a win in his last start over the weekend in Denver. And Tanner, let's start right there. How are you feeling a couple of days after that when Denver can really lock some guys up, whether they're position players or pitchers?
6: I mean, yeah. I mean, obviously, Denver brings a lot of challenges of, obviously, when you're on the mound, the profiles change a little bit. Obviously, the ball flies a little more. But obviously, something that people, a lot of people don't talk about is, like, the recovery aspect of it, where you sleep worse. You obviously, you get tired a lot faster. So it's just it brings a lot of different challenges that you're not used to. But now that we're out of there and at sea level, it's a lot better.
3: Do you do anything different to make sure you're ready to go for your next start?
6: I think it was just kind of a hyper-awareness of what the environment was going to do to the arsenal, pretty much. Kind of going into that, I knew the sinker wasn't really going to catch as much. And you obviously knew that, like, the fastball wasn't going to catch as much going up either. Everything just kind of like shrinks towards the center if you're looking at like a plot point thing, and I think that was just the main thing that you had to prepare for.
3: You get out of there with your 16th quality start, and it just seems like you've figured out how to be consistent as you've gotten deeper into your career. And when you look at this season, how it's going so far, do you feel that you've gotten to a point where you can really manage games now and be consistent?
6: Yeah, I mean, I feel like especially when you're trying to find like a consistent base almost throughout the year. I mean, obviously, when you're able to, I mean, go deep into games and give up 3 or less, I mean, the main point of the starter's job is to keep your team in the game. And I feel like that's what quality starts say. Obviously, I think it can be better, but I think to have it as a base is definitely a good starting point.
3: And you're compiling innings again, and you've been that pitcher for this team to put innings together, and at the end of the year, you

0: you'll have a lot of them. How important is that to you in terms of what it not only means for you, but the team as well?
1: Yeah, I mean, I feel like it's a big thing. I mean, I feel like they always say, like, best ability is availability. And obviously, I mean, through a season that goes through more than half the year, I mean, it's important to stay healthy. And, I mean, no one wants to be hurt. So, and I want to contribute to the team. So it's one of those things that I want to stay healthy and I want to be out there and help the guys win.
0: The team's right there as we get closer to the last month of the season. You've been through these before, and it seems like every year they're right where they want to be or close to it. What is it about this year's team that you feel is hitting its stride right now and has a good chance to do some damage here?
1: I think we're a pretty complimentary and a super talented team. I mean, obviously, I think on the hitter side, we have a lot of young guys. I mean, DeLauder, Baz, and even like Joe has never really been through a playoff push before. I mean, I don't know, maybe he has a little bit, but like to go into like middle of September and still be in it, I feel like he hasn't really done that too much. So among many other people, but I feel like everyone's just kind of gotten a little comfortable with what their role is. And I think we have a lot of pitchers that, I mean, we've kept this relative same pitching staff for a good portion of my 4 years. So I think we've been through it a lot, and I think it's just our job to keep doing what we're doing.
0: We're here in Anaheim, not too far from home. You won't pitch this time around. I know you've had some fun pitching here before. Is it okay, though, sometimes to have that series off where you can just do your thing and get ready for your next start but not have the pressure of that starting assignment?
1: Yeah, definitely. I'm actually really excited not to start here this time. One last time did not go well. And also, it's just nice to have a couple days at home and not have to juggle seeing all, like, friends and family and also having to pitch. So, but I mean, this will be the first time, so it'll be nice to watch Parker, Gav, and Joey throw against these guys, and hopefully we come out of here two or three wins.
0: Well, enjoy the time while you're home. Thank you for coming by.
1: Thanks, Rosie.
0: Now, this is Tanner Bibee, Guardian starting pitcher. Another win on Saturday over in Denver. Stay tuned. More to come after this.
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6: 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We are in sunny Southern California, where the temperatures are on the rise once again. 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
7: A few clouds around through the overnight with temperatures falling back to near 60 degrees. Into Wednesday, we'll keep a mix of sun and clouds. We will have southwest winds that'll help boost our temperatures close to 80 degrees through the afternoon. We'll stay dry through the daylight hours. In the 3 News Weather Center, I'm meteorologist Jessica Van Meter.
6: Another hot one tonight here in Anaheim, and the Guardians trying to stay hot. We'll talk about it with manager Stephen Vogt next on the KeyBank Managers Show.
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0: Welcome back to Guardians Warm Up. It's the Key Bank Manager Show with Guardians manager Stephen Vogt. As the Guardians look to keep it rolling here on this road swing, another win last night. And Voter, I know you're always trying to figure out ways to win games and get certain facets of the club going in a positive direction, but it seems like from day one, starting pitching has been that backbone for this club, and we saw it again last night. And how big an advantage can that be for a team that feels so confident about their starting pitching?
12: I mean, it's huge, and I think starting pitching gives you a chance to win every night. That's the design of it, right? And Parker was some kind of special again last night. It's incredible what he's been doing all year, and gave us a great chance to win and got some timely hitting. And Austin Hedges with an opposite field two-run homer to kind of break it open, and just a really well-played game by us again last night.
0: We'll get to Hedgy in a minute because he's having just a tremendous year. But getting back to Parker Messick, and I know it's certainly not top of mind for you, but we talk about it during the game. A clear candidate for American League Rookie of the Year. Obviously, there's the position player side of it, pitcher side of it. What makes him one of the best rookies in baseball?
12: I think just the consistency. I think you look at what Parker has done since day one of this year, his first start in L.A. He really hasn't wavered. I mean, it's been incredible to watch somebody in their first full season. Obviously, he's never thrown this much. He's never thrown this regularly. So to just see what he's doing in late August and the consistency at which he gives us a chance to win every time out, I definitely think he should be in contention, if not the clear-cut favorite. But again, I'm a little bit biased here. But it's just been a really special year to see what he's doing.
0: All right, back to special years and Austin Hedges. Perhaps a career year at the plate. Certainly one of his best with Cleveland. 34 years of age, and the amount of time he has in the major leagues, difficult to change. What has he done that's allowed him to have this success at this age?
12: He knows who he is, and he is staying diligent to a plan, and he's, you know, it's as simple as that. It really is. The best hitters in the world stay diligent to their plan, and they don't waver from it, and Austin has not wavered from his plan at any point this year, and so we're seeing a much more consistent hitter. He's always had the ability to hit. He's always been, you know, very talented, but just being able to stick to a plan has really helped him.
0: You played into your 30s. How hard is it to do that, though, at this stage of his career?
12: It's all the more important. It's extremely hard, and when you get on the other side of 32, 33, your body starts to tell you, hey, we're slowing down, but Austin's not doing that. And, you know, to his credit, he keeps himself ready to play, and you know, we try to get him in there as often as we can, but while also not running him into the ground, and try to keep him as fresh as possible. But all the credit goes to him. He's put in a lot of work at this.
0: Game 2 with the Angels here tonight. Chase DeLauter not in the starting lineup. How's he doing?
12: He's doing better. Again, similar to what we were dealing with against the Giants a week ago with the hamstring tightness. When we have to be smart. Again, Chase has been such a huge part of our team, and he's been healthy majority of the year. And so we have to be careful that we don't do something to jeopardize that. He's feeling better each day, and so we're hoping he can get back in the lineup soon.
0: How good has he been at communicating with you and the training staff to stay on the field and maybe when to back off?
12: He has been incredible. I mean, it's one thing to sit down at spring training and say, hey, you need to talk to us about how you're feeling. You need to tell us what's going on. But our medical staff has stayed on top of this, and Chase has been an unbelievable communicator. I mean, this is real. It's not just make-believe. He wants to be in there. We want him to be in there. But, again, we have to do what's right, and that's we got to slow play this a little bit and make sure that he's 100% when he's ready to go.
0: And circling back to starting pitching, you like them all for different reasons. Why do you like the night that Gavin Williams is on the mound?
12: I mean, he's just been so consistent as well and given us a chance to win. The way that he's just been punching people out and efficiently, and you're going to have an opportunity to win every time Gavin takes the ball, because he's going to go out there and compete, and he's going to fill up the strike zone and get some swing and miss. So looking forward to watching him throw again tonight.
0: That is Guardians manager Stephen Vogt, the KeyBank Manager Show. 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
6: Welcome back to the Bet 365 Guardians warm-up show. 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He'll be opposed by right-hander Walbert Urania, who's 8-9 with an earned run average of 2.80, one of the best young arms in the game going against the Guardians tonight. That's your pitching matchup. That'll do it for Guardians warm-up. Stay tuned. Starting lineups and first pitch come your way next.
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6: Good evening once again, everyone. 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Guardians and the Angels getting ready for Game 2 of this three-game series. Time now for the starting lineups. First for the Guardians and manager Stephen Vogt leading things off. Stephen Kwan, the designated hitter. Travis Bezzana, the second baseman, bats second. Jose Ramirez at third base will bat third with Joe Adell in right field hitting cleanup. Nathaniel Lowe, the first baseman, bats fifth. Angel Martinez in left field hits sixth. Patrick Bailey does the catch. He'll bat seventh. Petey Halpin in center field hits eighth. And batting ninth, the shortstop, Brian Rocchio, with Gavin Williams on the mound. Now for the Angels and manager Kurt Suzuki. Leading things off, Zach Neto, the shortstop. Mike Trout in center field bats second. Moises Ballesteros does the catching. He'll hit third. Vaughn Grissom at first base bats cleanup. Josh Lowe, the right fielder, hits fifth. Christian Moore at second base bats sixth. Gustavo Campero is the left fielder hitting seventh. Denzer Guzman is the third baseman batting eighth. And Adam Frazier, the designated hitter, bats ninth. On the mound, Walbert Urania, a right-hander. Those are your starting lineups. Now stay tuned. When we return, it's tonight's first pitch on the Cleveland Clinic Radio Network.
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0: For strike one, and his home run number 26 allowed by Gavin Williams, second in the American League. Here comes the 0-1 pitch, waved at and missed late on the hard stuff, and it's 0-2. That home run, 389 feet down the left field line. Here's the 0-2 pitch. Swung on, fouled off. Just barely got a piece to stay alive.
1: I like the pitch call right there. Pitch before that, Josh just kind of waved at a fastball up in the strike zone. That ball was a little bit lower. But now in an advantage count, you'd love to see him expand.
0: The 0-2 up high. 1-2 the count. Josh Lowe, the younger brother of Guardians first baseman Nathaniel Lowe. So a nice chance for a little family reunion here this week. The 1-2 pitch, swung on, foul tip, hung on to by Bailey, the catcher, for strike three. That retires the side, but the Angels strike on the two-run home run by Vaughn Grissom. 2-0 Los Angeles as we head to the second.
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0: Guardians trailing 2-0 as we hit the second inning here in Anaheim, and Angel Martinez leads things off, and he takes a pitch down low for ball one. Walbert Ureña, the 22-year-old, on the mound for Los Angeles. Here's the pitch, and it's down low for a ball. Were it not for the season Parker Messick's having, we'd be talking about this guy as the top rookie pitcher in the American League.
1: I think you're absolutely spot on with that. He has been lights out and only getting better.
0: Here's the 2-0. Strike called on the outside corner with the heat at 99.
1: It's a pretty effortless, 100, 99, 100, 101. It's very impressive.
0: The 2-1, way outside for a ball. 3-1. Well, he hails from the Dominican Republic. Signed by the Angels as a free agent back in 2021. And didn't take him all that long for a youngster to get here. Next pitch, outside and high. He walks Martinez to open the top half of the second inning.
1: So far, it looks like he's struggling, at least to the left-handed hitters, of really trying to execute that two-seamer, that sinker, on the outer third of the plate. Ballesteros, in the same regard, having a hard time catching it as well.
0: This cannot be an easy catch.
1: Trust me.
0: Patrick Bailey steps in, and he takes a pitch outside for ball one.
1: When you've got that power run or power sink, Fausto Carmona was like that, a.k.a. Roberto Hernandez.

0: Yeah. Three MVPs.
1: Yeah.
0: That would do it. And over 400 home runs. Now the 2-2 pitch. Down low, ball three. Boy, it is just not there tonight for Williams. He's at 60 pitches, and we're only in the second inning. 34 this inning. And I am sure in that Cleveland dugout, they're trying to be very careful with these starters down the stretch. Right. That there's some concern pitch count-wise in one inning.
1: Yeah, my guess is this is potentially his last batter here.
0: The 3-2, there goes the runner, and the pitch is fouled back and out of play. So we'll do it again on 3-2. Neto, he has 18 stolen bases on the season. He's been caught 11 times, so not a good percentage. But some pretty good speed over there at first. Another payoff pitch coming with one out. Here it is. There goes the runner, and the pitch is up high for ball four. Trout works a walk. That's the first allowed by Gavin Williams, and it will be the last. Here comes Stephen Vogt. Boy, a shocker tonight in Anaheim. Gavin Williams, so steady all season long, does not make it out of the second inning. We'll take a timeout. 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
0: Right-hander Matt Festa on to pitch for the Guardians, who trail 5-0 in the bottom half of the second inning, and the Angels still working on it with runners at first and second and one away. They have chased the starter, Gavin Williams. Here's Festa's pitch. Nope, he steps off, checks the runner back to second base. Moises Ballesteros, the batter. Matt Festa, he's on for the 57th time. He's 2-3, an ERA of 3.81. Here's the pitch, and it's upstairs for ball one. Well, it's 5-0 Angels, so a long way to go in this one. And obviously the Guardians trying to get back in it.
1: Sure.
0: But short term, they're trying to manage the bullpen the remainder of the night now, as the next pitch is up high for a ball. 2-0 the count. How much do they have to lean on certain pitchers that could impact tomorrow's game?
1: Correct. That's the tough thing. Not getting out of the second inning certainly puts a little extra pressure on those guys.
0: The 2-0 is swung on and fouled back. Out of play, just off to our right, or left, excuse me. Chris Antonetti over there, president of baseball ops, in town with the ball club here in Anaheim.

0: Just a nice, smooth stroke. Not trying to do too much. Use the big part of the field and keep the line moving.
1: See if Rocchio can keep it moving. He's grounded out twice tonight. Switch hitter, left side, the pitch. That's in there for a strike. Soriano with the slider that time. I believe I said Soriano for mean with the slider. Here's the pitch. Swung on, line drive, base hit right field. This will score another run as Martinez comes around third. He will score. And Brian Rocchio comes through with an RBI single. And it's now a one-run game. Guardians still trail, but they pull closer at 5-4.
0: Well, I'm going to tell you why Brian Rocchio has turned into an unbelievably talented young middle infielder. We're talking about a young man that was sent down to AAA last year to work on at-bats just like we saw right there in situations where we saw him in the past try and launch a three-run homer. Bringing the game to him, slowing the game down, letting it come to him, knowing that a base hit right there does as much damage as a three-run homer. That's a fantastic at-bat there from Rocchio.
1: And it brings a visit to the mound by the pitching coach, Tim Levesque. And it's a quick mound visit as Stephen Kwan will be the batter with runners at first and second. Two outs. Guardians once again. A little more success with men in scoring position than had been the case so often this season. And here they are right back in the game. And Stephen Kwan trying to get it done with two outs. Already 2-for-2 with a walk. The pitch from Fermin, down low, ball one. Guardians 4-for-11 with men in scoring position. Here comes the 1-0 to Kwan. That's in there for a strike. That'll even the count at 1-1. Petey Halpin, the base runner at second, is the tying run. Brian Rocchio, the go-ahead run at first. Here's the 1-1. Swung on, line drive, base hit right field. Racing around third, heading for home. Scoring is Halpin. Into third goes Rocchio. Kwan has tied it with an RBI single to right. This one's even at five.
0: Just like that. The Guardians find a way to tie this baseball game up. Stephen Kwan got a slider right down the middle. Just a spinner. When you've got a guy at the plate that's been as white hot as Stephen Kwan, now his third hit on the evening, just continues to roll along. Fantastic job of, again, continuing to keep the line moving.
1: And now, Guardians with a great opportunity to take the lead with Rocchio down at third base. Kwan on at first. Travis Pisano will step in. Here's the pitch, and it's on the inside corner for a strike to Bazzana. He's 1-for-2, drove in the Guardians' first run on the night last inning with a booming double up the alley in right center. And he put them in front right here. We're in the fifth. The pitch on the inside corner for a strike. And again, this team confidence through the roof right now. Guessing in that dugout, not too much concern about a five-run deficit early on. Here's the 0-2. Swing and a miss. Bazzana down on strikes, and the side is retired. But the Guardians tie it with two more runs, and we'll head to the bottom of the fifth. Guardians 5, the Angels 5 on the Cleveland Clinic Radio Network.
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5: Ninth inning underway, and naturally, Angel Martinez leads things off because that's how baseball works. You make the great catch, you lead off next inning. Ben Joyce, the pitcher for the Angels, and the pitch is chopped foul out of play, third base side. Quickly 0-2 on Martinez. And again, Chris, just looking at a couple of replays to see if his glove was above the wall, but I think he was in front of the fence.
6: It did look like he was in front of the fence.
5: Yeah.
6: Would have been really close one way or another.
5: The 0-2 high and away.
6: At 101, by the way, because this young man can bring the heat. I think he currently holds the record for the fastest pitch ever thrown.
5: 105 in college. Here's the 1-2. Swung on, foul tip, hung on to. Martinez down on strikes for the first out in the inning. But at the very least, that catch prevented an extra base hit if it did not go out. And Adam Frazier, he would have come around and scored, as he would have been off with the pitch, obviously with two outs. And that would have put the Angels in front. But a great catch by Martinez at the fence and center. Now it's Patrick Bailey who takes a pitch down low for a ball. So we remain tied at six.
6: Amazing.
5: Ninth inning. Joyce delivers, and his fastball misses outside.
6: I was reading something today on Ben Joyce talking about how they have changed the ball position in his hand, and it's actually helped make his fastball better, if that's even possible.
5: Here's the 2-0 in tight, ball three. Well, it might be possible, but it's clearly not fair. I mean, seriously. Seven appearances around injury issues. No runs allowed in 6 2/3. Here's the 3-0. Down low, ball four. So a walk to Bailey. Guardians have the go-ahead runner on base. Cade Smith warming in the Guardians' pen. Out to the mound. Mound visit for Moises Ballesteros, and Zach Neto comes in the shortstop. And for the Guardians, Chase DeLauder will pinch hit. And this is good to see on a lot of different
6: great
5: levels.
6: Sign. Yes, it is. We weren't quite sure today before we got a chance to talk to Stephen Vogt before he actually came outside and worked out a little bit if he was going to be available. But this is a great sign right here. And I'll be honest, I have to imagine Vogt told him, if you hit one in the gap, stop at second base. Please, just do it for all of us.
5: Two triples on Sunday, and he hasn't played since. But back in there now in a key spot. The pitch to him. Down low, ball one. Guardians and Angels tied at six in the ninth. Ben Joyce sets at the belt, and here's his pitch. And DeLauder fouls it back. Good rip. 1-1 the count.
6: Boy, he was right on that ball. Did not miss that one by much.
5: One and one the count on him. Here it comes. Fastball up high. DeLauder came in batting 288. 13 home runs, 59 driven.

Changes for the Guardians. Stephen Kwan, who had been the DH to start the game, he's into the game in center. Angel Martinez goes back to left. That's where he started.

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2: 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It's an American thing. 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
5: On NBA TV, as the Wings beat the Fire 96-78, clinching a playoff spot with that win. The first playoff appearance since 2023. And with the Wings capturing the spot, all eight playoff spots have now been clinched. Wings going to the postseason for the first time since 23 with Coach Jose Fernandez.
6: Coach Jose, going into this, you said this was not the same old Dallas Wings, and now you're headed to the playoffs. How do you feel in this moment?
7: Yeah, that's what we talked about during training camp, right? So, good thing is we've still got five games left, one before the World Cup break, but this is what we talked about setting out to do, being one of the top eight teams in the league.
6: You mentioned training camp. How have you seen yourself over this experience further become a connector of people and how this team has rallied around your mission?
7: Yeah, it's all about growth, and I'm just extremely proud on how they've grown and what they've done to this point to get here.
6: Going into this, Arike Ogunbowale, Paige Bueckers have been your true leaders. How have you seen them grow through this whole experience?
7: Oh, tremendously. I think Arike's given up a lot of herself, you know, and you see the growth, and you see the amount of people talking in the locker room and in huddles in practice. It's great to see.
6: You're talking about giving up a lot of yourself. You left the program after being there for 25 years to come to this Dallas Wings team. How does tonight further cement that you made the right choice?
7: Well, I knew I made the right choice when I took the job, because I knew we could come here and do some special things, but it wouldn't be without having an incredible staff and incredible group to work with.
6: Congratulations, Coach. You're headed to the playoffs.
7: Thank you.
5: Wings going to the playoffs. Paige Bueckers, 22 points, 11 assists in the win on Tuesday. She goes to the postseason for the first time. Wings have three straight wins overall, their longest since the All-Star break. Sun, Sky.
8: 15 on the timer. Edwards sets a hard screen. She's open inside. A new career high for Edwards. 26. Timeout, Chicago.
5: Career high, 26 points, 10 rebounds. First career game with 25 and 10. NBC Sports Boston with the call. Sun, 6-point win over the Sky, 87-81. Their second straight home win. Mystics, a 10-point win over the Mercury.
9: Boston, who has been dynamic. 6 on the shot clock now. Executed to perfection, Citron with the deuce.
5: WNBA League Pass, Mystics 94-84 over Phoenix. Mercury with 25 losses this season. Fourth season in franchise history with at least 25. For the Mystics, their 23rd win this season, second most for any season in team history. Kelsey Plum, 10 points and 17 minutes off the bench in her home debut for the Mercury after playing four games on the road after being acquired by Phoenix. So WNBA teams in the postseason, Dallas, along with Minnesota, Golden State, Las Vegas, Atlanta, Indiana, New York, and Washington. Teams that are out, Portland Fire, along with the Toronto Tempo, the two expansion franchises, they miss out, along with Chicago, Phoenix, L.A., Connecticut, and Seattle. Sports Center all night, ESPN Radio. Back to baseball. Houston rallies in New York against the Yankees.
10: And Diaz pokes this in the right field down the line. Over toward the corner goes Jones at the wall. See you later!
11: Second home run of the night for Yiner Diaz. Took advantage of the short porch in the Bronx, and it is 6-6.
10: First pitch by Hedrick. And Alvarez hits this in the right center, and it's down for a base hit, and that's going to bound all the way to the wall. Pena racing to third. He's going to score without a throw. Yordan looping over to third base with an RBI triple. The Astros lead it 7-6. Yordan's third hit of the night.
5: Astros with three in the eighth inning. KBME 790 AM, they rally for a 9-7 win over the Yankees. Astros' 20th multi-run comeback win this season, most in the American League. Yankees, nine runs allowed. They're still banged up. As for down the stretch, ESPN's Jorge Castillo.
12: And Aaron Judge is inching towards returning in September. He has not played since May 31st with that stress fracture and a right rib. And the Yankees need him to really supercharge this offense that has really struggled of late. And the Yankees were sort of expecting, not sort of, they were expecting another big bat to come back here soon. Giancarlo Stanton, who has been out since late April with a right calf strain. Well, last week he had a big setback and suffered a left calf strain. And Giancarlo Stanton, while the Yankees have not ruled him out to return this season, chances are he will not return this season. The calendar at this point, as Aaron Boone said over the weekend, it is challenging to see him return this year.
13: Okay, and a couple of pitchers to keep an eye on.
12: So Max Fried yesterday threw a live batting practice session, live BP, four innings, 60 pitches. His next step could be a rehab assignment, doing a start in the minor leagues, or Aaron Boone left the door open for him starting Saturday against the Red Sox in one of the Yankees' two games of their doubleheader. And the reason why, a big reason why Max Fried, beyond the fact that he's one of the best pitchers in the American League, a big reason why the Yankees need him, is Ryan Weathers went down with an injury on Saturday here at Yankee Stadium, left forearm strain. He's going to return, the Yankees hope, at the end of the season as a reliever, as will Clark Schmidt.
5: Yankees hoping to be healthy by the time the postseason rolls around. United against going in reverse. That's next. SportsCenter All Night. It's ESPN Radio.
14: 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Ellie De La Cruz and the Cincinnati Reds are at Wrigley to face MVP candidate PCA and the Chicago Cubs.
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19: Good afternoon for ONN Sports. I'm Isaiah Jacob. In college football, the Big Ten has unanimously approved a rule banning players with NFL ties from returning to the conference. That includes players who signed a pro contract, appeared on an NFL roster, or declared for the draft as an underclassman without withdrawing. The move comes after LSU added two former NFL players who received an extra year of eligibility through a court ruling. In the NFL, the Cleveland Browns have their starting quarterback for Game 1 of the 2026 season, and through much controversy, it's Deshaun Watson. Head coach of the Browns, Todd Monken, spoke on the difficulty of naming a starting quarterback.
20: Any decision where it's so close, both guys competing the rear ends off, I mean, it is a hard decision. It's not a hard decision to start Jared Verse at defensive end, right? That's easy, right? But it's what we're paid to do, try to put the best players on the field to give us the best chance to score points and move the ball.
19: Cleveland's next preseason game is Thursday against the Patriots, but no starters will participate. In baseball, the Guardians continued their hot streak yesterday, beating the Angels 4-2. Cleveland has now strung five in a row, and as it stands, holds the final wildcard spot in the AL. They look to stay hot tonight against the Angels at 9:40. The Reds also in the late slate. They face the Giants at 9:45. They're coming off a 5-0 loss to San Francisco last night, but Brady Singer will be on the mound tonight for Cincy. For ONN Sports, I'm Isaiah Jacob.
0: Your Skynet overnight forecast calls for partly cloudy skies with a low of 58 degrees. For Wednesday, mostly sunny with a high of 83. Wednesday night could get some showers or thunderstorms move through the area, an overnight low of 64 degrees. For Thursday,

0: Mostly sunny, a high of 83. Friday we'll have sunshine, 81, and Saturday sunny and 82 degrees. For Skynet weather, I'm Max Crenshaw, ESPN Radio, 1430 AM and 105.7 FM.
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0: 83. Friday we'll have sunshine, 81, and Saturday sunny and 82 degrees. For Skynet weather, I'm Max Crenshaw, ESPN Radio.

0: with what you're asked to do, seeing defensive backs or reading a defense. The difficulties become with football manipulation, getting in and out of a fake, when to cut and run upfield, when to pitch a ball, not to pitch a ball. Those decisions have to be natural, Dari, and they have to happen quickly. It's why Diego Pavia was so good. He was tough, he was fun, he was a competitor, but he could manipulate the football in that offense better than anybody I had seen. Blaise Berlitz has a little bit of that craftiness inside of him. You know, he'll make a no-look throw. He'll juke a guy out on the perimeter. He's got a strong enough arm to make all the throws that you need. And most importantly, in this offense, with this staff, he's tough. He will stand in the pocket and deliver the football. But you have a super talented, more than likely, more talented quarterback on the roster that you can now ease into action. You don't have to just say, hey, Jared Curtis, you're the guy.
1: Yeah.
0: Go figure it all out. Guess what? You're going to get 20 different looks that we never showed you in practice because they know you're a freshman and they're going to come after you and try to knock you out of the game and force you into mistakes that you're likely going to make. So now put the veteran in, let him run the show. Pick your spots that you want your five-star super talented guy to play in, and then work him in as the season progresses.
1: What do you tell, though, the incumbent starter here now in Berlitz to not have him looking over the shoulder all the time, right?
0: You tell him right now.
1: What if I throw two picks? I'm done, right?
0: No, you're number one, but you have to earn it every day. And I think Clark Lee has operated that way. Blaise Berlitz, having been with him for a while, knows full well this is not a job that was given, and this is not a job that I'm just going to keep. It has to be earned each and every day.
2: And he will start week one for Vanderbilt. SportsCenter All Night, ESPN Radio, from college to the pros, which is the natural progression of things in football. Jamar Chase giving everybody a little scare in practice on Tuesday, says he's fine after suffering a left knee injury that cut his practice time short Tuesday.
3: I don't know like what exactly went down or how I did it. I'm gonna be honest, I really don't know. I just it was like an incident of me missing the ground or missing my footing or something like that. No, I don't think I got tangled. I think it's something on my own.
2: Chase was attempting to bring in a pass down the right sideline when the injury occurred. Says it's considered a hyperextension, but he doesn't consider it very serious. Earlier on ESPN Radio, ESPN Bengals reporter Ben Baby.
4: They were not overly concerned. I imagine they'll go through and try to make sure that everything is, check off all the boxes. But we did not get any indication whatsoever that there was a lot of major concern. In fact, Matt went over to Bengals team president Mike Brown, who at 91 years old is still watching every practice out there in the heat. He went over there. Mike did not seem all that concerned as well. So, you know, by all accounts, it seems like the Bengals got something that could have been pretty bad.
2: Chase limped off under his own power. Bengals, as Ben Baby mentioned, not overly concerned. Speaking of injuries, Michael Penix Jr. back practicing finally. What about starting? ESPN's Adam Schefter.
5: I think there is a chance that it does turn out to be Michael Penix. I think that Tua did not seize that opportunity over the summer, is what it sounds like. And they were waiting for him to play well, and it was uneven. And now they obviously thought they might be in a position where they could wait for Michael Penix and not have to rush him along. You got to make sure he's physically right before anything happens. But they went from a position of, let's see how long it takes Michael Penix, to where we really could use Michael Penix here now. Do I think there's a chance he can start opening day? Yeah. Doctors cleared him for the 11-on-11. If he's physically up to the challenge, I think he's got a real chance to start on opening day.
2: And now he's working back at full speed with the Falcons. SportsCenter All Night, ESPN Radio. Speaking of offenses, trying to get honed in and attacking the Chargers, Jim Harbaugh bringing in Mike McDaniel as offensive coordinator.
6: Wanted to be crisp and, you know, clean. You know, we got, you know, several things that we were working on offensively, and you don't want to see those, you know, show up and want to see improvement. And it's really hard, 11 guys, to get them to do their assignment, you know, their technique, their job. I mean, it's never perfect, but you want to see that level of crispness and execution.
2: And Harbaugh wants that offense looking sharp as they head into the season. ESPN analyst Field Yates.
7: The Chargers offense is going to be super. Wait for it. Charged this year. This Miami Dolphins team over the past 4 years with Mike McDaniel, a team with less talented quarterback, was amongst the most explosive offenses during his first two seasons. Justin Herbert, as a result, is my quarterback six. There were 3 weeks during Tua Tagovailoa's first season with Mike McDaniel that he was a top two scoring quarterback. He also led the NFL in passing yards. Tua is now playing for the minimum with the Falcons. Justin Herbert's amongst the best quarterbacks in the NFL. I am very excited about this Los Angeles offense, and for no player more so than Justin Herbert.
2: And it comes from the top down with the changes in the coaching staff, especially the coordinator position. Digging out of the hole, now standing high, too. SportsCenter All Night continues. It's ESPN Radio.
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10: Good afternoon for ONN Sports. I'm Isaiah Jacob. In college football, the Big Ten has unanimously approved a rule banning players with NFL ties from returning to the conference. That includes players who signed a pro contract, appeared on an NFL roster, or declared for the draft as an underclassman without withdrawing. The move comes after LSU added two former NFL players who received an extra year of eligibility through a court ruling. In the NFL, the Cleveland Browns have their starting quarterback for Game 1 of the 2026 season, and through much controversy, it's Deshaun Watson. Head coach of the Browns, Todd Monken, spoke on the difficulty of naming a starting quarterback.
11: Any decision where it's so close, both guys competing the rear ends off, I mean, it is a hard decision. It's not a hard decision to start Jared Verse at defensive end, right? That's easy, right? But it's what we're paid to do, try to put the best players on the field to give us the best chance to score points and move the ball.
10: Cleveland's next preseason game is Thursday against the Patriots, but no starters will participate. In baseball, the Guardians continued their hot streak yesterday, beating the Angels 4-2. Cleveland has now strung five in a row, and as it stands, holds the final wild card spot in the AL. They look to stay hot tonight against the Angels at 9:40. The Reds also in the late slate. They face the Giants at 9:45. They're coming off a 5-0 loss to San Francisco last night, but Brady Singer will be on the mound tonight for Cincy. For ONN Sports, I'm Isaiah Jacob.
12: Your Skynet overnight forecast calls for partly cloudy skies with a low of 58 degrees. For Wednesday, mostly sunny with a high of 83. Wednesday night could get some showers or thunderstorms move through the area, an overnight low of 64 degrees. For Thursday, mostly sunny, a high of 83. Friday, we'll have sunshine, 81, and Saturday, sunny and 82 degrees. For Skynet weather, I'm Max Crenshaw, ESPN Radio, 1430 AM and 105.7 FM.
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2: 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Golf, PGA Tour Commissioner Brian Rolopp saying essentially, well, you had your chance. He says the tour has no current plan to bring back the returning member program. It would be a potential pathway for players like Bryson DeChambeau, John Rahm, Cameron Smith. They wanted to return from LIV Golf. LIV's future

0: get a win in 10, due in part to the fact Milwaukee was denied a chance to score in the ninth. 880 ESPN New York.
1: Here's the 2-1 pitch. Swinging a liner towards short. Caught by a diving Lindor. And that retires the side. A brilliant game-saving catch by Francisco Lindor on a line drive on which Lindor had to go to his right and make a backhanded diving stab.
2: Number two.
0: Red Sox win in 11 in Miami, doing quite a bit of damage in that 11th. 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
0: In Arizona, Diamondbacks trailed the Cubs by a run in the bottom of the ninth. Arizona Sports 98.7.
3: And a 2-1. Swung on and hit high. It's hit deep. It's on its way. Good night. It's a game winner for Ryan Waldschmidt. Two-run homer, his second walk-off home run this season. And the Diamondbacks
0: and the Diamondbacks moved to within the game of the Padres for the third wild card spot in the National League. Marlins are four games out of a wild card spot. Cardinals are five games out. As for the American League wild card, Guardians with their 10-inning win still hold the third wild card in the American League. Rangers are a game out. Baltimore 2.5 back. Mariners, Twins, Blue Jays all three games behind of that third wild card spot in the American League. Speaking of the Mariners, about 4 for 4. That's next. SportsCenter all night at ESPN Radio.
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0: Big swings, taking the spotlight again. 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College conferences aren't just pumping the brakes. They have slammed the brakes, throttled back, and pulled the ripcord all at once. That is straight ahead. But Major League Baseball giving us some drama lately as well. And if we hop into the Wayback Machine and travel to, Monday night in Seattle.
4: There's a swing and a high fly ball deep to right field. A towering shot, Harper going back, and goodbye baseball! Cal Raleigh, swing and a drive deep to right field. Cal does it again, goodbye baseball!
20: Swung on, crossed, right field! Has he done it again? It is gone! Cal!
0: Seattle Sports 710 AM, three at-bats for Cal Raleigh on Monday, and he made each of them count. Now we fast forward to Tuesday in Seattle.
4: The windup and the 2-1 pitch to Cal, swing and a drive, down the right field line, stay fair, gone, goodbye baseball. Four consecutive home runs for Cal Raleigh, three last night, and his first at-bat tonight off of Aaron Nola with a screaming line drive just fair down the right field line, ties the game at 1-1. And in four consecutive official plate appearances, Cal Raleigh has hit a home run. Four in a row for Cal Raleigh.
0: That one ties the game with the Phillies on Tuesday. Cal Raleigh, second player in Mariners history to homer in four straight at-bats. Mike Cameron did it in 2002. Raleigh with four homers in his past two games, most in a two-game span in his career. By the seventh, Mariners were padding their lead.
21: One ball, one strike. Bases loaded, two outs. Mariners up one. Raleigh, the pitch. Swung on. Parachute, left field, falling fast. It's down. It's a hit. Ward scores. JP right behind him. He scores. Two RBI base hit. Tom Canzone clapping his hands at first base as the Mariners lead 4-1.
0: Seattle Sports 710 AM, 4-1 the final. Mariners 7-3 in their past 10 games. They've gone from six games back to 2.5 back in the AL West. Phillies, meanwhile, back-to-back losses after their 9-game win streak. Phillies hitters, they struck out 11 times on Tuesday. Snaps a 28-game streak of 10 strikeouts or fewer. Had been their longest streak since 2012. Phillies, though, don't lose ground to the Padres in the wild card because San Diego was having trouble with Pirates pitching.
1: The 2-2, and he went this time, swing and a miss as the home plate umpire.
3: And there's that slider down and away for the chase. I mean, anytime, that's where the information that catchers get is so critical to setting up that next pitch. There's no way you should be able to get to a 97-mile-per-hour fastball up and in, and then absolutely cover a slider down and away.
0: 93-7, the fan. Skeens in the bullpen, shutting down the Padres. Skeens, six innings of three-hit ball, four strikeouts, 16 career starts now with six scoreless innings. They shut down the Padres, but that said, the Pirates don't score either until the ninth.
1: Here it comes, and a line drive field toward the wall. It's a cruise missile, and it is a missile. Wow, he took a changeup and lines a cannonball over the right field wall. His 17th, 1-0 Buccos.
0: Cannonball. 93-7 the fan. That's the only scoring in the game. Pirates beat the Padres 1-0. O'Neill Cruz with the home run. First career go-ahead homer in the ninth inning or later. Pirates get the win over the Padres, who remain a game ahead of the Diamondbacks for the final National League wild card spot. Pirates get the win in San Diego. In Arizona, Cubs had a ninth inning lead on the Diamondbacks. They had the lead.
22: And a 2-1. Swung on and hit high. It's hit deep. It's on its way.

0: you go and make a move like this. I think there are a lot of SEC head football coaches right this moment that are having a gigantic sigh of relief. We don't have to go look. We don't have to have conversations. We don't have to answer questions. Yeah. We don't have to talk about it anymore. Are there one or two that maybe had something up their sleeve that were looking to add a guy? Maybe. Tough. Not going to happen anymore, yeah. But at least you can move on with the roster that you got. Probably some SEC football players, too, that are sitting back saying, at least I know I've got my spot now.
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14: Young or old, black or white, or anything in between. 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

0: to see him return this year.
1: Okay, and a couple of pitchers to keep an eye on.
0: So Max Fried yesterday threw a live batting practice session, live BP, 4 innings, 60 pitches. His next step could be a rehab assignment, doing a start in the minor leagues, or Aaron Boone left the door open for him starting Saturday against the Red Sox in one of the Yankees' 2 games of their doubleheader. And the reason why, a big reason why Max Fried, beyond the fact that he's one of the best pitchers in the American League, a big reason why the Yankees need him, is Ryan Weathers went down with an injury on Saturday here at Yankee Stadium, left forearm strain. He's going to return. The Yankees hope at the end of the season as a reliever, as will Clark Schmidt.
2: Yankees hoping to be healthy by the time the postseason rolls around. United against going in reverse. That's next. SportsCenter All Night. It's ESPN Radio.
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11: Good afternoon for ONN Sports. I'm Isaiah Jacob. In college football, the Big Ten has unanimously approved a rule banning players with NFL ties from returning to the conference. That includes players who signed a pro contract, appeared on an NFL roster, or declared for the draft as an underclassman without withdrawing. The move comes after LSU added 2 former NFL players who received an extra year of eligibility through a court ruling. In the NFL, the Cleveland Browns have their starting quarterback for Game 1 of the 2026 season, and through much controversy, it's Deshaun Watson. Head coach of the Browns, Todd Monken, spoke on the difficulty of naming a starting quarterback.
12: Any decision where it's so close, both guys competing the rear ends off, I mean, it is a hard decision. It's not a hard decision to start Jared Verse at defensive end, right? That's easy, right? But that's what we're paid to do, try to put the best players on the field to give us the best chance to score points and move the ball.
11: Cleveland's next preseason game is Thursday against the Patriots, but no starters will participate. In baseball, the Guardians continued their hot streak yesterday, beating the Angels 4-2. Cleveland has now strung 5 in a row, and as it stands, holds the final wild card spot in the AL. They look to stay hot tonight against the Angels at 9:40. The Reds also in the late slate. They face the Giants at 9:45. They're coming off a 5-0 loss to San Francisco last night, but Brady Singer will be on the mound tonight for Cincy. For ONN Sports, I'm Isaiah Jacob.
13: Your Skynet overnight forecast calls for partly cloudy skies with a low of 58 degrees. For Wednesday, mostly sunny with a high of 83. Wednesday night could get some showers or thunderstorms move through the area, an overnight low of 64 degrees. For Thursday, mostly sunny, a high of 83. Friday, we'll have sunshine, 81, and Saturday, sunny and 82 degrees. For Skynet weather, I'm Max Crenshaw, ESPN Radio, 1430 AM. 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
1: Your Skynet overnight forecast calls for partly cloudy skies with a low of 58 degrees. For Wednesday, mostly sunny with a high of 83. Wednesday night could get some showers or thunderstorms move through the area, an overnight low of 64 degrees. For Thursday, mostly sunny, a high of 83. Friday, we'll have sunshine, 81, and Saturday, sunny and 82 degrees. For Skynet weather, I'm Max Crenshaw, ESPN Radio, 1430 AM and 105.7 FM.
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0: He has done this year with his team. It was on NBA TV as the Wings beat the Fire 96-78, clinching a playoff spot with that win. The first playoff appearance since 2023. And with the Wings capturing the spot, all eight playoff spots have now been clinched. Wings going to the postseason for the first time since 23 with Coach Jose Fernandez.
11: Coach Jose, going into this, you said this was not the same old Dallas Wings, and now you're headed to the playoffs. How do you feel in this moment?
13: Yeah, that's what we talked about during training camp, right? So, good thing is we still got five games left, one before the World Cup break, but this is what we talked about setting out to do, being one of the top eight teams in the league.
11: You mentioned training camp. How have you seen yourself over this experience further become a connector of people and how this team has rallied around your mission?
13: Yeah, it's all about growth, and I'm just extremely proud on how they've grown and what they've done to this point to get here.
11: Going into this, Arike Ogunbowale, Paige Bueckers have been your true leaders. How have you seen them grow through this whole experience?
13: Oh, tremendously. I think Arike's given up a lot of herself, you know, and you see the growth and you see the amount of people talking in the locker room and in huddles and practice. It's great to see.
11: You talking about giving up a lot of yourself. You left the program after being there for 25 years to come to this Dallas Wings team. How does tonight further cement that you made the right choice?
13: Well, I knew I made the right choice when I took the job because I knew we could come here and do some special things, but it wouldn't be without having an incredible staff and incredible group to work with.
11: Congratulations, Coach. You're headed to the playoffs.
13: Thank you.
0: Wings going to the playoffs. Paige Bueckers, 22 points, 11 assists in the win on Tuesday. She goes to the postseason for the first time. Wings have three straight wins overall, their longest since the All-Star break. Sun, Sky.
16: 15 on the timer. Edwards sets a hard screen. She's open inside. A new career high for Edwards. 26. Timeout, Chicago.
0: Career high, 26 points, 10 rebounds. First career game with 25 and 10. NBC Sports Boston with the call. Sun, 6-point win over the Sky, 87-81. Their second straight home win. Mystics, a 10-point win over the Mercury.
17: Boston, who has been dynamic. 6 on the shot clock now. Executed to perfection, Citron with the deuce.
0: WNBA League Pass, Mystics 94-84 over Phoenix. Mercury with 25 losses this season. Fourth season in franchise history with at least 25. For the Mystics, their 23rd win this season, second most for any season in team history. Kelsey Plum, 10 points in 17 minutes off the bench in her home debut for the Mercury after playing four games on the road after being acquired by Phoenix. So WNBA teams in the postseason, Dallas, along with Minnesota, Golden State, Las Vegas, Atlanta, Indiana, New York, and Washington. Teams that are out, Portland Fire, along with the Toronto Tempo, the two expansion franchises, they miss out along with Chicago, Phoenix, L.A., Connecticut, and Seattle. SportsCenter All Night, ESPN Radio. Back to baseball. Houston rallies in New York against the Yankees.
18: And Diaz pokes this in the right field down the line. Over toward the corner goes Jones at the wall. See you later! Second home run of the night for Yiner Diaz. Took advantage of the short porch in the Bronx. And it is 6-6. First pitch by Hedrick. And Alvarez hits this in the right center. And it's down for a base hit. And that's going to bound all the way to the wall. Pena racing to third. He's going to score without a throw. Yordan loping over to third base with an RBI triple. The Astros lead it 7-6. Yordan's third hit of the night.
0: Astros with three in the eighth inning. KBME 790 AM. They rally for a 9-7 win over the Yankees. Astros 20th multi-run comeback win this season. Most in the American League. Yankees 9 runs allowed. They're still banged up. As for down the stretch, ESPN's Jorge Castillo.
20: And Aaron Judge is inching towards returning in September. He has not played since May 31st with that stress fracture and a right rib. And the Yankees need him to really supercharge this offense that has really struggled of late. And the Yankees were sort of expecting, not sort of, they were expecting another big bat to come back here soon. Giancarlo Stanton, who has been out since late April with a right calf strain. Well, last week he had a big setback and suffered a left calf strain. And Giancarlo Stanton, while the Yankees have not ruled him out to return this season, season, chances are he will not return this season. The calendar at this point, as Aaron Boone said over the weekend, it is challenging to see him return this year.
1: Okay, and a couple of pitchers to keep an eye on.
20: So Max Fried yesterday threw a live batting practice session, live BP, 4 innings, 60 pitches. His next step could be a rehab assignment, doing a start in the minor leagues, or Aaron Boone left the door open for him starting Saturday against the Red Sox and one of the Yankees' 2 games of their doubleheader. And the reason why, a big reason why Max Fried, beyond the fact that he's one of the best pitchers in the American League, a big reason why the Yankees need him, is Ryan Weathers went down with an injury on Saturday here at Yankee Stadium, left forearm strain. He's going to return, the Yankees hope, at the end of the season as a reliever, as will Clark Schmidt.
0: Yankees hoping to be healthy by the time the postseason rolls around. United against going in reverse. That's next. SportsCenter all night. It's ESPN Radio.
2: 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Kelly De La Cruz and the Cincinnati Reds are at Wrigley to face MVP candidate PCA and the Chicago Cubs.
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27: Good afternoon for ONN Sports. I'm Isaiah Jacob. In college football, the Big Ten has unanimously approved a rule banning players with NFL ties from returning to the conference. That includes players who signed a pro contract, appeared on an NFL roster, or declared for the draft as an underclassman without withdrawing. The move comes after LSU added 2 former NFL players who received an extra year of eligibility through a court ruling. In the NFL, the Cleveland Browns have their starting quarterback for Game 1 of the 2026 season, and through much controversy, it's Deshaun Watson. Head coach of the Browns, Todd Monken, spoke on the difficulty of naming a starting quarterback.
28: Any decision where it's so close, both guys competing the rear ends off, I mean, it is a hard decision. It's not a hard decision to start Jared Verse at defensive end, right? That's easy, right? But it's what we're paid to do, try to put the best players on the field that give us the best chance to score points and move the ball.
27: Cleveland's next preseason game is Thursday against the Patriots, but no starters will participate. In baseball, the Guardians continued their hot streak yesterday, beating the Angels 4-2. Cleveland has now strung 5 in a row, and as it stands, holds the final wild card spot in the AL. They look to stay hot tonight against the Angels at 9:40. The Reds also in the late slate. They face the Giants at 9:45. They're coming off a 5-0 loss to San Francisco last night, but Brady Singer will be on the mound tonight for Cincy. For ONN Sports, I'm Isaiah Jacob.
29: Your Skynet overnight forecast calls for partly cloudy skies with a low of 58 degrees. For Wednesday, mostly sunny with a high of 83. Wednesday night could get some showers or thunderstorms move through the area, an overnight low of 64 degrees. For Thursday, mostly sunny, a high of 83. Friday, we'll have sunshine, 81, and Saturday, sunny and 82 degrees. For Skynet weather, I'm Max Crenshaw, ESPN Radio, 1430 AM and 105.7 FM.
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6: College. Browns are waiving tight end Daquan Wright, who has an agreement in place to play for LSU if he clears waivers.
7: LSU.

0: behind a lot of the Louisiana case. There's going to be a lot of players that are part of this group that filed in Louisiana that will probably end up playing at LSU.
1: Once you go to the NFL, to me, you're in the NFL. You don't get the opportunity to come back. And you have a limited roster limit now. So if you invited somebody back to your team, that means you're kicking somebody else off your team. I don't think that's fair to the players that worked all summer, all spring. Go to the NFL. To me, you're in the NFL. You don't get the opportunity to come back. And you have

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1: Your Skynet overnight forecast calls for partly cloudy skies with a low of 58 degrees. For Wednesday, mostly sunny with a high of 83. Wednesday night could get some showers or thunderstorms move through the area, an overnight low of 64 degrees. For Thursday, mostly sunny, a high of 83. Friday, we'll have sunshine, 81, and Saturday, sunny and 82 degrees. For Skynet weather, I'm Max Crenshaw, ESPN Radio, 1430 AM and 105.7 FM.
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0: Nets get a win in 10, due in part to the fact Milwaukee was denied a chance to score in the ninth. 880 ESPN New York.
1: Here's the 2-1 pitch. Swinging a liner towards short. Caught by a diving Lindor. And that retires the side. A brilliant game-saving catch by Francisco Lindor on a line drive on which Lindor had to go to his right and make a backhanded diving stab.
2: Number two.
0: Red Sox win in 11 in Miami, doing quite a bit of damage in that 11th. 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
0: In Arizona, Diamondbacks trailed the Cubs by a run in the bottom of the ninth. Arizona Sports 98.7.
3: And a 2-1. Swung on and hit high. It's hit deep. It's on its way. Good night. It's a game winner for Ryan Waldschmidt. Two-run homer, his second walk-off home run this season. And the Diamondbacks
0: and the Diamondbacks moved to within a game of the Padres for the third wild card spot in the National League. Marlins are four games out of a wild card spot. Cardinals are five games out. As for the American League wild card, Guardians with their 10-inning win still hold the third wild card in the American League. Rangers are a game out. Baltimore 2.5 back. Mariners, Twins, Blue Jays all three games behind of that third wild card spot in the American League. Speaking of the Mariners, how about 4 for 4? That's next. 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
8: Good afternoon for ONN Sports. I'm Isaiah Jacob. In college football, the Big Ten has unanimously approved a rule banning players with NFL ties from returning to the conference. That includes players who signed a pro contract, appeared on an NFL roster, or declared for the draft as an underclassman without withdrawing. The move comes after LSU added two former NFL players who received an extra year of eligibility through a court ruling. In the NFL, the Cleveland Browns have their starting quarterback for Game 1 of the 2026 season, and through much controversy, it's Deshaun Watson. Head coach of the Browns, Todd Monken, spoke on the difficulty of naming a starting quarterback.
9: Any decision where it's so close, both guys compete in the rear ends off, I mean, it is a hard decision. It's not a hard decision to start Jared Verse at defensive end, right? That's easy, right? But it's what we're paid to do, try to put the best players on the field that give us the best chance to score points and move the ball.
8: Cleveland's next preseason game is Thursday against the Patriots, but no starters will participate. In baseball, the Guardians continued their hot streak yesterday, beating the Angels 4-2. Cleveland has now strung five in a row, and as it stands, holds the final wildcard spot in the AL. They look to stay hot tonight against the Angels at 9:40. The Reds also in the late slate. They face the Giants at 9:45. They're coming off a 5-0 loss to San Francisco last night, but Brady Singer will be on the mound tonight for Cincy. For ONN Sports, I'm Isaiah Jacob.
10: Your Skynet overnight forecast calls for partly cloudy skies with a low of 58 degrees. For Wednesday, mostly sunny with a high of 83. Wednesday night could get some showers or thunderstorms move through the area, an overnight low of 64 degrees. For Thursday, mostly sunny, a high of 83. Friday, we'll have sunshine, 81, and Saturday, sunny and 82 degrees. For Skynet weather, I'm Max Crenshaw, ESPN Radio, 1430 AM and 105.7 FM.
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0: Big swings, taking the spotlight again. 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College conferences aren't just pumping the brakes. They have slammed the brakes, throttled back, and pulled the ripcord all at once. That is straight ahead. But Major League Baseball giving us some drama lately as well. And if we hop into the Wayback Machine and travel to, Monday night in Seattle.
4: Here's a swing and a high fly ball deep to right field. A towering shot, Harper going back, and goodbye baseball! Cal Raleigh, swing and a drive deep to right field. Cal does it again, goodbye baseball!
14: Swung on, crossed, right field! Has he done it again? It is gone! Cal Raleigh, his first three-homer game of his career!
0: Seattle Sports 710 AM. Three at-bats for Cal Raleigh on Monday, and he made each of them

0: Some of them looking for that fifth year that they really didn't know about until, in some cases, they had already left school. Multiple sports, but currently football in the spotlight, and more specifically, LSU, which has put Lane Kiffin in the crosshairs. On the Pat McAfee Show Tuesday,
1: I told our staff, whoever the kid chooses, the first kid chooses, will be the poster child school, not the first to recruit. There's all kinds of schools that recruited him, including our conference and including his previous school. But he chose us. And so I said, hey, when he decided to choose us, I said, just get ready, guys. This is going to come. This will be Lane Kiffin, LSU, you know, doing something that nobody else is doing. Yeah, I don't worry too much about that. I think as you talk about villains, sometimes the difference between the hero and the villain isn't very far apart. And it changes very often. I see your wrestling stuff there. So you know, referred to Hulk Hogan before.
2: Hell yeah, he's brother.
1: A villain, then a hero, then a villain, then a hero again, and then a villain. So, you know, it happens sometimes. And, you know, when you're trying to do things at the highest level, a lot of times people want you to apologize for what you're doing when you're chasing greatness. And that's what we do here as a program. That's how we run it. And our players know that. And I think our fans and administration, wherever you've been, they love it when you're there. And so they understand that you're doing the best for their program at the time so that they can win and they can have everything that they want and they're wanting to have on Saturdays.
0: Spotlight, rightly or wrongly, on Lane Kiffin at LSU. 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
3: I think it's easy for people on the outside to point at Lane Kiffin because he's super controversial. And it's like, okay, of course Lane Kiffin is at the center of it. And of course Lane Kiffin's going to be the first coach to publicly come out and say, yeah, well, like somebody's going to recruit him, so might as well be us. I'm trying to, you know, get the best football players here at LSU. It's really easy to point the finger at Lane Kiffin, but he just so happens to be the guy who was front and center.
0: And now conferences like the Big Ten, like the SEC, are saying, no, once you've gone pro, you cannot come back. The SEC giving Greg Sankey some wide-ranging authority. SEC analyst Cole Kublik.
4: I'll say this, and I'm going to read this here because I have this. I want to get it correct. The commissioner is authorized to enforce this expectation with penalties against member institutions. I think that's important. That is Commissioner Sankey saying, try me, because this will be challenged legally. I can almost guarantee it. Why? Because everything else in college sports is being challenged legally. I think Thomas Mars and the other lawyers around the NCAA that have had some success will look at this and say, there's holes in it. We're going to go after it. We think we can still get some of these guys on these rosters. But that line means a lot to me. That is Commissioner Sankey saying, I understand there might be legal loopholes. There might be ways you think you can get around this. Don't do it.
5: The term self-governance has been thrown around. And I think, Cole, people think from the outside, well, that just means the SEC's going to go run off and maybe the Big Ten will go with them and there's that super conference. That's not the self-governance that Greg Sankey and them have talked about. This seems to be that.
4: Self-governance, in my opinion, and having some conversations with Greg Sankey about it, means doing things essentially that the NCAA cannot because of the legal ramifications potentially involved. We saw the statement. We saw what Commissioner Sankey essentially has laid out saying, we will punish you the way we deem fit if you try to go and do this. That's, to me, what self-governance means and what they're trying to accomplish, Dari, when you go and make a move like this. I think there are a lot of SEC head football coaches right this moment that are having a gigantic sigh of relief. We don't have to go look. We don't have to have conversations. We don't have to answer questions. Yeah. We don't have to talk about it anymore. Are there one or two that maybe had something up their sleeve, they were looking to add a guy? Maybe. Tough. Not going to happen anymore, yeah. But at least you can move on with the roster that you got. Probably some SEC football players, too, that are sitting back saying, at least I know I've got my spot now.
0: And in the SEC, ESPN's Pete Thamel said the vote was 16-0, unanimous in the SEC. Straight ahead, dance cards full. Sports Center All Night continues. It's ESPN Radio.
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0: Beat the Fire, 96-78, clinching a playoff spot with that win. Their first playoff appearance since 2023. And with the Wings capturing the spot, all 8 playoff spots have now been clinched. Wings going to the postseason for the first time since 23 with Coach Jose Fernandez.
23: Coach Jose, going into this, you said this was not the same old Dallas Wings, and now you're headed to the playoffs. How do you feel in this moment?
24: Yeah, that's what we talked about during training camp, right? So, good thing is we still got 5 games left, one before the World Cup break, but this is what we talked about setting out to do, being one of the top 8 teams in the league.
23: You mentioned training camp. How have you seen yourself over this experience further become a connector of people and how this team has rallied around your mission?
24: Yeah, it's all about growth, and I'm just extremely proud on how they've grown and what they've done to this point to get here.
23: Going into this, Arike Ogunbowale, Paige Bueckers have been your true leaders. How have you seen them grow through this whole experience?
24: Oh, tremendously. I think Arike's given up a lot of herself, you know, and you see the growth and you see the amount of people talking in the locker room and in huddles and practice. It's great to see.

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3: Good afternoon for ONN Sports. I'm Isaiah Jacob. In college football, the Big Ten has unanimously approved a rule banning players with NFL ties from returning to the conference. That includes players who signed a pro contract, appeared on an NFL roster, or declared for the draft as an underclassman without withdrawing. The move comes after LSU added two former NFL players who received an extra year of eligibility through a court ruling. In the NFL, the Cleveland Browns have their starting quarterback for Game 1 of the 2026 season, and through much controversy, it's Deshaun Watson. Head coach of the Browns, Todd Monken, spoke on the difficulty of naming a starting quarterback.
4: Any decision where it's so close, both guys competing the rear ends off, I mean, it is a hard decision. It's not a hard decision to start Jared Verse at defensive end, right? That's easy, right? But that's what we're paid to do, try to put the best players on the field to give us the best chance to score points and move the ball.
3: Cleveland's next preseason game is Thursday against the Patriots, but no starters will participate. In baseball, the Guardians continued their hot streak yesterday, beating the Angels 4-2. Cleveland has now strung five in a row, and as it stands, holds the final wildcard spot in the AL. They look to stay hot tonight against the Angels at 9:40. The Reds also in the late slate. They face the Giants at 9:45. They're coming off a 5-0 loss to San Francisco last night, but Brady Singer will be on the mound tonight for Cincy. For ONN Sports, I'm Isaiah Jacob.
5: Your Skynet overnight forecast calls for partly cloudy skies with a low of 58 degrees. For Wednesday, mostly sunny with a high of 83. Wednesday night could get some showers or thunderstorms move through the area, an overnight low of 64 degrees. For Thursday, mostly sunny, a high of 83. Friday, we'll have sunshine, 81, and Saturday, sunny and 82 degrees. For Skynet weather, I'm Max Crenshaw, ESPN Radio, 1430 AM and 105.7 FM.
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8: Seeing about players returning to college.
9: Browns are waiving tight end Daquan Wright, who has an agreement in place to play for LSU if he clears waivers.
10: LSU is behind a lot of the Louisiana case. There's going to be a lot of players that are part of this group that filed in Louisiana that will probably end up playing at LSU.
11: Once you go to the NFL, to me, you're in the NFL. You don't get the opportunity to come back. And you have a limited roster limit now. So if you invited somebody back to your team, that means you're kicking somebody else off your team. I think that's fair to the players that worked all summer, all spring.
8: If you're a homeowner, you may know about backflow preventers. Got a sprinkler system in your yard, for example. You got that little one-way valve in the system to stop contaminated water from flowing back into the clean drinking water supply. Pro athletes aren't contaminated. It's an analogy. College conferences trying to prevent the backflow of athletes from the pros to the collegiate level. Daquan Wright in the spotlight, looking to head back from Browns camp to land at LSU. It's been certainly a topic of discussion among college football, trying to prevent the backflow of athletes from the pros to the collegiate level. Daquan Wright in the spotlight, looking to head back from Browns camp to land at LSU. It's been certainly a topic of discussion among college football. Head coaches certainly paying attention. Josh Heupel at Tennessee.

0: Mets get a win in 10, due in part to the fact Milwaukee was denied a chance to score in the ninth. 880 ESPN New York.
1: Here's the 2-1 pitch. Swinging a liner towards short. Caught by a diving Lindor. And that retires the side. A brilliant game-saving catch by Francisco Lindor on a line drive on which Lindor had to go to his right and make a backhanded diving stab.
2: Number two.
0: Red Sox win in 11 in Miami, doing quite a bit of damage in that 11th. 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
0: In Arizona, Diamondbacks trailed the Cubs by a run in the bottom of the ninth. Arizona Sports 98.7.
3: And a 2-1. Swung on and hit high. It's hit deep. It's on its way. Good night. It's a game winner for Ryan Waldschmidt. Two-run homer. His second walk-off home run this season. And the Diamondbacks
0: and the Diamondbacks moved within a game of the Padres for the third wild card spot in the National League. Marlins are four games out of a wild card spot. Cardinals are five games out. As for the American League wild card, Guardians with their 10-inning win still hold the third wild card in the American League. Rangers are a game out. Baltimore, 2.5 back. Mariners, Twins, Blue Jays, all three games behind of that third wild card spot in the American League. Speaking of the Mariners, how about 4 for 4? That's next. SportsCenter All Night. It's ESPN Radio.
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11: Good afternoon for ONN Sports. I'm Isaiah Jacob. In college football, the Big Ten has unanimously approved a rule banning players with NFL ties from returning to the conference. That includes players who signed a pro contract, appeared on an NFL roster, or declared for the draft as an underclassman without withdrawing. The move comes after LSU added two former NFL players who received an extra year of eligibility through a court ruling. In the NFL, the Cleveland Browns have their starting quarterback for Game 1 of the 2026 season, and through much controversy, it's Deshaun Watson. Head coach of the Browns, Todd Monken, spoke on the difficulty of naming a starting quarterback.
12: Any decision where it's so close, both guys competing the rear ends off, and it is a hard decision. It's not a hard decision to start Jared Verse at defensive end, right? That's easy, right? But that's what we're paid to do, try to put the best players on the field to give us the best chance to score points and move the ball.
11: Cleveland's next preseason game is Thursday against the Patriots, but no starters will participate. In baseball, the Guardians continued their hot streak yesterday, beating the Angels 4-2. Cleveland has now strung five in a row, and as it stands, holds the final wildcard spot in the AL. They look to stay hot tonight against the Angels at 9:40. The Reds also in the late slate. They face the Giants at 9:45. They're coming off a 5-0 loss to San Francisco last night, but Brady Singer will be on the mound tonight for Cincy. For ONN Sports, I'm Isaiah Jacob.
2: Your Skynet overnight forecast calls for partly cloudy skies with a low of 58 degrees. For Wednesday, mostly sunny with a high of 83. Wednesday night could get some showers or thunderstorms move through the area, an overnight low of 64 degrees. For Thursday, mostly sunny, a high of 83. Friday, we'll have sunshine, 81, and Saturday, sunny and 82 degrees. For Skynet weather, I'm Max Crenshaw, ESPN Radio, 1430 AM. 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
0: Big swings taking the spotlight again. 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College conferences aren't just pumping the brakes. They have slammed the brakes, throttled back, and pulled the ripcord all at once. That is straight ahead. But Major League Baseball giving us some drama lately as well. And if we hop into the Wayback Machine and travel to, Monday night in Seattle.
4: There's a swing and a high fly ball deep to right field. A towering shot. Harper going back. And goodbye, baseball. Cal Raleigh. Swing and a drive deep to right field. It again. Goodbye, baseball.
17: Swung on, crossed right field. Has he done it again? It is gone. Cal Raleigh, his first three-homer game of his career.
0: Seattle Sports 7:10 a.m. Three at-bats for Cal Raleigh on Monday, and he made each of them count. Now we fast forward to Tuesday in Seattle.
4: The windup and the 2-1 pitch to Cal. Swing and a drive. Down the right field line. Stay fair. Gone. Goodbye, baseball. Four consecutive home runs for Cal Raleigh. Three last night. And his first at-bat tonight off of Aaron Nola with a screaming line drive. Just fair down the right field line. Ties the game at 1-1. And in four consecutive official plate appearances, Cal Raleigh has hit a home run. Four in a row for Cal Raleigh.
0: That one ties the game with the Phillies on.

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0: Career high 26 points, 10 rebounds. First career game with 25 and 10. NBC Sports Boston with the call. Sun, 6-point win over the Sky, 87-81. Their second straight home win. Mystics, a 10-point win over the Mercury.
1: Boston, who has been dynamic. 6 on the shot clock now. Executed to perfection, Citron with the deuce.
0: WNBA League Pass, Mystics 94-84 over Phoenix. Mercury with 25 losses this season. Fourth season in franchise history with at least 25. For the Mystics, their 23rd win this season, second most for any season in team history. Kelsey Plum, 10 points in 17 minutes off the bench in her home debut for the Mercury after playing 4 games on the road after being acquired by Phoenix. So WNBA teams in the postseason, Dallas, along with Minnesota, Golden State, Las Vegas, Atlanta, Indiana, New York, and Washington. Teams that are out, Portland Fire, along with the Toronto Tempo, the two expansion franchises, they miss out, along with Chicago, Phoenix, L.A., Connecticut, and Seattle. SportsCenter all night, ESPN Radio. Back to baseball. Houston rallies in New York against the Yankees.
2: And Diaz pokes this into right field down the line. Over toward the corner goes Jones at the wall. See you later! Second home run of the night for Yiner Diaz. Took advantage of the short porch in the Bronx, and it is 6-6. First pitch by Hedrick. And Alvarez hits this in the right center, and it's down for a base hit, and that's going to bound all the way to the wall. Pena racing to third. He's going to score without a throw. Yordan loping over to third base with an RBI triple. The Astros lead it 7-6. Yordan's third hit of the night.
0: Astros with 3 in the 8th inning. KBME 790 AM, they rally for a 9-7 win over the Yankees. Astros 20th multi-run comeback win this season, most in the American League. Yankees 9 runs allowed. They're still banged up. As for down the stretch, ESPN's Jorge Castillo.
3: And Aaron Judge is inching towards returning in September. He has not played since May 31st with that stress fracture and a right rib. And the Yankees need him to really supercharge this offense that has really struggled of late. And the Yankees were sort of expecting, not sort of, they were expecting another big bat to come back here soon. Giancarlo Stanton, who has been out since late April with a right calf strain. Well, last week he had a big setback and suffered a left calf strain. And Giancarlo Stanton, while the Yankees have not ruled him out to return this season, chances are he will not return this season. The calendar at this point, as Aaron Boone said over the weekend, it is challenging to see him return this year.
4: Okay, and a couple of pitchers to keep an eye on.
3: So Max Fried yesterday threw a live batting practice session, live BP, 4 innings, 60 pitches. His next step could be a rehab assignment, doing a start in the minor leagues, or Aaron Boone left the door open for him starting Saturday against the Red Sox in one of the Yankees' 2 games of their doubleheader. And the reason why, a big reason why Max Fried, beyond the fact that he's one of the best pitchers in the American League, a big reason why the Yankees need him, is Ryan Weathers went down with an injury on Saturday here at Yankee Stadium, left forearm strain. He's going to return, the Yankees hope, at the end of the season as a reliever, as will Clark Schmidt.
0: Yankees hoping to be healthy by the time the postseason rolls around. United against going in reverse. That's next, SportsCenter all night. It's ESPN Radio.
5: 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Ellie De La Cruz and the Cincinnati Reds are at Wrigley to face MVP candidate PCA and the Chicago Cubs.
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11: Good afternoon. For ONN Sports, I'm Isaiah Jacob. In college football, the Big Ten has unanimously approved a rule banning players with NFL ties from returning to the conference. That includes players who signed a pro contract, appeared on an NFL roster, or declared for the draft as an underclassman without withdrawing. The move comes after LSU added two former NFL players who received an extra year of eligibility through a court ruling. In the NFL, the Cleveland Browns have their starting quarterback for Game 1 of the 2026 season, and through much controversy, it's Deshaun Watson. Head coach of the Browns, Todd Monken, spoke on the difficulty of naming a starting quarterback.
12: Any decision where it's so close, both guys competing the rear ends off, I mean, it is a hard decision. It's not a hard decision to start Jared Verse at defensive end, right? That's easy, right? But it's what we're paid to do, try to put the best players on the field to give us the best chance to score points and move the ball.
11: Cleveland's next preseason game is Thursday against the Patriots, but no starters will participate. In baseball, the Guardians continued their hot streak yesterday, beating the Angels 4-2. Cleveland has now strung five in a row, and as it stands, holds the final wild card spot in the AL. They look to stay hot tonight against the Angels at 9:40. The Reds also in the late slate. They face the Giants at 9:45. They're coming off a 5-0 loss to San Francisco last night, but Brady Singer will be on the mound tonight for Cincy. For ONN Sports, I'm Isaiah Jacob.
13: Your Skynet overnight forecast calls for partly cloudy skies with a low of 58 degrees. For Wednesday, mostly sunny with a high of 83. Wednesday night could get some showers or thunderstorms move through the area, an overnight low of 64 degrees. For Thursday, mostly sunny, a high of 83. Friday, we'll have sunshine, 81, and Saturday, sunny and 82 degrees. For Skynet weather, I'm Max Crenshaw, ESPN Radio, 1430 AM. 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
0: What we're seeing about players returning to college.
17: Browns are waiving tight end Daquan Wright, who has an agreement in place to play for LSU if he clears waivers.
18: LSU is behind a lot of the Louisiana case. There's going to be a lot of players that are part of this group that filed in Louisiana that will probably end up playing at LSU.
19: Once you go to the NFL, to me, you're in the NFL. You don't get the opportunity to come back. And you have a limited roster limit now. So if you invited somebody back to your team, that means you're kicking somebody else off your team. I don't think that's fair to the players that worked all summer, all spring.
0: If you're a homeowner, you may know about backflow preventers. Got a sprinkler system in your yard, for example. Got that little one-way valve in the system to stop contaminated water from flowing back into the clean drinking water supply. Pro athletes aren't contaminated. It's an analogy. College conferences trying to prevent the backflow of athletes from the pros to the collegiate level. Daquan Wright in the spotlight, looking to head back from Browns camp to land at LSU. It's been certainly a topic of discussion among college football. Head coaches certainly paying attention. Josh Heupel at Tennessee, Dan Lanning at Oregon, Pete Golding from Ole Miss, Kalen DeBoer, Alabama, John Summerall from Florida, Ryan Day from Ohio State, PJ Fleck from Minnesota, Tony Elliott from Virginia, all of them.
20: We're not currently evaluating anybody that's on NFL rosters, and you know, my thought is just to each his own is my thought.
21: I'm not the NCAA. I think in general, you guys certainly have a clear picture of how I feel about that entire situation to begin with.
22: It used to be once you had an agent or one.

0: everything is check off all the boxes, but we did not get any indication whatsoever that there was a lot of major concern. In fact, Matt went over to Bengals team president Mike Brown, who at 91 years old is still watching every practice out there in the heat. He went over there. Mike did not seem all that concerned as well. So, by all accounts, it seems like the Bengals got something that could have been pretty bad.
1: Chase limped off under his own power. Bengals, as Ben Baby mentioned, not overly concerned. Speaking of injuries, Michael Penix Jr. back practicing finally. What about starting? ESPN's Adam Schefter.
2: I think there is a chance that it does turn out to be Michael Penix. I think that Tua did not seize that opportunity over the summer, is what it sounds like. And they were waiting for him to play well, and it was uneven. And now they obviously thought they might be in a position where they could wait for Michael Penix and not have to rush him along. You got to make sure he's physically right before anything happens. But they went from a position of, let's see how long it takes Michael Penix, to where we really could use Michael Penix here now. Do I think there's a chance he can start opening day? Yeah. Doctors cleared him for the 11-on-11. If he's physically up to the challenge, I think he's got a real chance to start on opening day.
1: And now he's working back at full speed with the Falcons. SportsCenter All Night, ESPN Radio. Speaking of offenses, trying to get honed in and attacking the Chargers, Jim Harbaugh bringing in Mike McDaniel as offensive coordinator.
3: Wanted to be crisp and, clean. We got several things that we were working on offensively, and you don't want to see those, show up, and you want to see improvement. And it's really hard, 11 guys, to get them to do their assignment, their technique, their job. It's never perfect, but you want to see that level of crispness and execution.
1: And Harbaugh wants that offense looking sharp as they head into the season. ESPN analyst Field Yates.
4: The Chargers offense is going to be super, wait for it, charged this year. This Miami Dolphins team over the past 4 years with Mike McDaniel, a team with less talented quarterback, was amongst the most explosive offenses during his first two seasons. Justin Herbert, as a result, is my quarterback six. There were 3 weeks during Tua Tagovailoa's first season with Mike McDaniel that he was a top two scoring quarterback. He also led the NFL in passing yards. Tua is now playing for the minimum with the Falcons. Justin Herbert's amongst the best quarterbacks in the NFL. I am very excited about this Los Angeles offense, and for no player more so than Justin Herbert.
1: And it comes from the top down with the changes in the coaching staff, especially the coordinator position. Digging out of the hole, now standing high, too. SportsCenter All Night continues. It's ESPN Radio.
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9: Good afternoon for ONN Sports. I'm Isaiah Jacob. In college football, the Big Ten has unanimously approved a rule banning players with NFL ties from returning to the conference. That includes players who signed a pro contract, appeared on an NFL roster, or declared for the draft as an underclassman without withdrawing. The move comes after LSU added two former NFL players who received an extra year of eligibility through a court ruling. In the NFL, the Cleveland Browns have their starting quarterback for Game 1 of the 2026 season, and through much controversy, it's Deshaun Watson. Head coach of the Browns, Todd Monken, spoke on the difficulty of naming a starting quarterback.
10: Any decision where it's so close, both guys competing the rear ends off, it is a hard decision. It's not a hard decision to start Jared Verse at defensive end, right? That's easy, right? But That's what we're paid to do, try to put the best players on the field that give us the best chance to score points and move the ball.
9: Cleveland's next preseason game is Thursday against the Patriots, but no starter.

0: Will participate. In baseball, the Guardians continued their hot streak yesterday, beating the Angels 4-2. Cleveland has now strung 5 in a row, and as it stands, holds the final wild card spot in the AL. They look to stay hot tonight against the Angels at 9:40. The Reds also in the late slate. They face the Giants at 9:45. They're coming off a 5-0 loss to San Francisco last night, but Brady Singer will be on the mound tonight for Cincy. For ONN Sports, I'm Isaiah Jacob.
1: Your Skynet overnight forecast calls for partly cloudy skies with a low of 58 degrees. For Wednesday, mostly sunny with a high of 83. Wednesday night could get some showers or thunderstorms move through the area, an overnight low of 64 degrees. For Thursday, mostly sunny, a high of 83. Friday, we'll have sunshine, 81, and Saturday, sunny and 82 degrees. For Skynet weather, I'm Max Crenshaw, ESPN Radio, 1430 AM and 105.7 FM.
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7: 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Golf, PGA Tour Commissioner Brian Roelof saying essentially, you had your chance. He says the tour has no current plan to bring back the returning member program. It would be a potential pathway for players like Bryson DeChambeau, John Rahm, Cameron Smith. They wanted to return from LIV Golf. LIV's future is in doubt. There may be players like those guys looking for a spot to play in 2027.
8: Great thing about golf is it's a meritocracy, and basically you earn what you earn. And I think whatever we do for whomever, whatever player, if you've been on the tour before or haven't been on the tour before, you're going to have to earn it, right? And so you're going to have to earn your way back. And then second, look, we're a membership organization. We don't have a collective bargaining agreement. These guys aren't under contract at the tour, but what we do have is rules. That's how we keep the whole thing together. And if we didn't have those rules, all this great thing we're talking about, a tour championship and all these events, we couldn't put on for fans and our partners. So because they're rules, that holds everything together. And if you violate those rules, there'll be consequences. So what those will be, I don't know. We've been very public. Those guys are under contract. I don't know when they're not going to be under contract. If they can demonstrate that they're no longer on a contract, then we'll have a conversation. But that hasn't been the case yet.
7: Five-time major champ Brooks Koepka did use the returning member program to go back to the PGA Tour in January after he left LIV, but that window did close. Back to baseball. The win streak continues for the Royals.
9: Here's the pitch. Smack to left center field. Collins angles over. It's down for a hit. Collins cuts it off. Cameron and Bateman coming to score. Lucas goes to second. Here's the throw. He's out at second. The game is over. The Blue Jays score two, but Nathan Lucas gets thrown out at second base trying to stretch into a double. The game is over. The Royals win 5-3.
7: 96-5, the Fan. Royals get their ninth consecutive win. Guardians, a 10-inning win over the Angels for their sixth straight victory. White Sox beat the Rangers. Texas falling a half game behind the Astros for the lead in the American League West. Rockies, a 3-1 win over the Nationals to snap a seven-game losing streak.
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6: Number 5.
7: In Atlanta, Tyler Glasnow returns to the mound for L.A. He goes 5, but the Braves snap a tie with the Dodgers in the 8th. 680 the Fan.
12: 2-0 pitch. Swung on and whistled in the left center. Base hit. Braves take the lead in the 8th. Ozzie got the slider he was looking for and shot it right up the middle. And the Braves cash in that run and a big 2-out knock for Ozzie Albies.
6: Number 4.
7: Paul Skye. Skeens and the Pirates pitching shut down the Padres. So Pittsburgh only needed this in the ninth. 93.7 The Fan.
11: Here it comes. And a line drive right there.

0: rules that you decided at this time. We need this in place. This is a domino effect. The Big Ten starts it. Props to the SEC for taking it a step further. You know they're going to be in the fight of their life when they're going after LSU and Lane Kiffin for trying to get Daquan Wright to come from the Cleveland Browns after he was waived with an injury settlement to go down to Baton Rouge and re-begin, if that's even the right word, to restart his college career. They're going to have to show their muscle here and say, the rules are in place. You have to follow them. And until these were in place, colleges really had nothing. There was no ground for them to stand on. They said if somebody else is going to do it, like you heard Ryan Day from Ohio State mention yesterday when we played that sound, I don't want to deal with this, but we're going to do what's best for the football program. And if other schools are doing it, we have to follow suit to stay competitive. Now, you're creating a level playing field. And if the conferences, if there's not going to be an ability to collectively bargain with the college football players, which we know is, you know, always been talked about but never actually been pushed through, this is about as close as you can get to everybody playing on the same level playing field. And I really want to see the other two conferences that make up the Power Four do the same thing today.
1: Courtney, you mentioned Daquan Wright. He's the former Ole Miss tight end. He was hoping to clear waivers with the Browns, return to play for his coach, Lane Kiffin, now at LSU. What happens to players like that and teams like LSU looking to add players like Daquan Wright? Here's Heather Dinich, our ESPN college football reporter, who joined Game Night with the answer.
2: I mean, really, there are three options. You can either fight it out in court. You can walk away from these players. And this is, you know, Will Wade, too, who's got a basketball player who's coming in. Or you can break the rules and see what the penalties are. So they've got a couple of options here. But I think at the end of the day, one thing that we can probably be sure of is that legally, this is far from over. Mm-hmm.
1: Courtney, and that's what you had suggested earlier, that what is coming next, all of the legalities and litigious moments to come.
0: They are going to be sued into oblivion. And I think if you are these conferences, you really have to stand your ground here. You just created these rules because it's the right thing to do. And for the first time probably ever, you're going to have unanimous support for the institutions, for the conferences, for the NCAA, because a lot of people are split on should college players be paid, should they not be paid. Mm-hmm. I don't think you're going to find many people who are going to look at pro players, because that's what they are. The second you step foot onto an NFL playing field, a practice field, and same thing now with what the SEC is saying about the WNBA and the NBA, the moment you turn pro, you can't go backwards. That's logic. We're in the court of common sense right now.
1: Right.
0: That's the right play. So enforce those rules, because you know that Daquan Wright's going to have a chance now. First off, he's a unique case. Let's drill down on this just a little bit, because I know everybody's looking at this saying, oh, well, he's trying to go from the Cleveland Browns after he signed with the Philadelphia Eagles. He bounced around a couple places, realized he's not going to make an NFL roster, and he wants to go back to college. Well, he also was a byproduct. I don't want to use the word victim here, but byproduct of when the 5-for-5 rule passed far later than he knew about it. Because if he knew that this thing was going to come into play and he was going to get that fifth year of eligibility, I don't think he declares for the NFL draft. There are several cases, not everybody, but there are several cases here of players who are just the byproduct of bad timing by the NCAA instituting 5-for-5. So he's still going to test his eligibility case here, but there was also the rule because of when he jumped into the transfer portal about him going from Ole Miss to LSU that might actually have a stronger case for denying his eligibility than him going from college to going from the pros to college. But either way, whether it's Daquan Wright, whether it's Jack Pyburn, whether it's, you know, anybody else that wants to test their chances of going back to college, they're going to be lawsuits. I really hope that these conferences will show a backbone here, let these players take them to court, and allow for the temporary restraining orders, for the injunctions to maybe make way where these guys can get on the rosters this year, but to make a hard, fast rule so that other people, when they go into pro leagues, don't try to test their luck in the pros, flame out, and try to go back to college. Because you know the floodgates could open very quickly if players start seeing this as a path, Michelle.
1: No doubt, Courtney. She's Courtney Cronin. I'm Michelle Smallman. It's on Sportsmanlike. And coming up next, one question that hasn't really been asked. Why didn't the NCAA announce the 5-for-5 rule during the school year. We'll talk about that next. We're presented by Progressive Insurance.
3: Hey, this is Rich Eisen coming up on Wednesday. Final preseason week of action. The football season's around the corner. I'll preview the Rams season in my Four Down series. 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
11: Your Skynet forecast for today will have sunshine, a high near 80 degrees with calm winds tonight, partly cloudy with a low down to 57. For Wednesday, sunshine, a high of 82. Winds will be out of the southwest at about 8 miles per hour. For Thursday, a slight chance for some showers in the morning, then more later in the day, mostly sunny and 83. For Skynet weather, I'm Bert Richardson, ESPN Radio 1430 AM and 105.7 FM.
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15: Good Wednesday morning. This is the Ohio Agnet, broadcasting from the Voice You Know at the News You Trust studio, sponsored by BASF, where Zotavo soybeans are transforming the approach to soybean seed decision-making with trailblazing innovation and quality without compromise. I'm Joel Pinord with taking a look at your farm news. Don't forget to lower your flags to half staff. That'll be through September 1st in remembrance of Dolly Parton. She passed away yesterday at the age of 80. One of the big pieces of news today, of course, Canada escalating its trade fight, with the United States announcing new tariffs ranging from 15% to 50% on about $20 billion worth of U.S. goods. The duties take effect September 8th, we're told. They'll hit several agricultural products, dairy, fish and aquaculture products, lumber, and then some farm machinery as well. Cheese will face a 25% tariff, while some whey, milk, and cream products will be taxed at 50%. The move comes in retaliation for new U.S. tariffs on Canadian goods following the collapse of trade negotiations this past week. Ohio farmers in counties going through property reappraisal this year could see some relief under updated current agricultural use values. The 2026 CAUV numbers are showing slight declines in many cases, reflecting higher farm input costs and current agricultural economics. A major change also affects permanent pasture. Ohio Farm Bureau says pasture will now be valued more like woodland, with deductions recognizing the cost and work required to convert it to cropland. Elsewhere, USDA has begun a phased reopening of Southwest livestock ports after more than a year of restrictions tied to New World

0: under center, play action, throws over the middle, elements that Hurts has not majored in to this point.
1: This season is all about Jalen Hurts and the new system being installed
0: by offensive coordinator Sean Mannion. 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
2: Your Skynet forecast for today will have mostly sunny skies, a high near 83 degrees. Showers and thunderstorms are likely mainly before midnight. It'll be cloudy overnight, but gradually clearing by daybreak with an overnight low of 64 degrees. For Thursday, mostly sunny with a high of 82 degrees. For Skynet weather, I'm Bird Richardson on ESPN Radio, 1430 AM and 105.7 FM.
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5: Good Wednesday morning. This is the Ohio Agnet, broadcasting from the Voice You Know with the News You Trust studio, sponsored by BASF, where Zotavo soybeans are transforming the approach to soybean seed decision-making with trailblazing innovation and quality without compromise. I'm Joel Pinor with taking a look at your farm news. Don't forget to lower your flags to half staff. That'll be through September 1st in remembrance of Dolly Parton. She passed away yesterday at the age of 80. One of the big pieces of news today, of course, Canada escalating its trade fight with the United States, announcing new tariffs ranging from 15% to 50% on about $20 billion worth of U.S. goods. The duties take effect September 8th, we're told. They'll hit several agricultural products, dairy, fish and aquaculture products, lumber, and then some farm machinery as well. Cheese will face a 25% tariff, while some whey, milk, and cream products will be taxed at 50%. The move comes in retaliation for new U.S. tariffs on Canadian goods following the collapse of trade negotiations this past week. Ohio farmers and counties going through property reappraisal this year could see some relief under updated current agricultural use values. The 2026 CAUV numbers are showing slight declines in many cases, reflecting higher farm input costs and current agricultural economics. A major change also affects permanent pasture. Ohio Farm Bureau says pasture will now be valued more like woodland, with deductions recognizing the cost and work required to convert it to cropland. Elsewhere, USDA has begun a phased reopening of Southwest livestock ports after more than a year of restrictions tied to New World screwworm. The first crossing reopened Monday in Douglas, Arizona. Additional ports in New Mexico expected to follow under enhanced inspections. And also from USDA, they say they're purchasing additional U.S. pork for federal food assistance programs, including schools and food banks. The National Pork Producers Council says the move should provide some support for hog producers facing a difficult market. Let's talk markets, brought to you by FS Envision and High Soy Seed, made for this ground. Learn more at fsc.com/Ohio. Overnight market numbers on the rise for the grain side. September to corn up 5 3/4 to 506 1/4. That's from the Chicago Board of Trade. December new crop corn up 5 1/4 to 528 3/4 per bushel. September soybeans, 3 cent gain to 1231, while new crop beans are up by 2 3/4 to 1240 3/4. And September wheat, 11 cents higher, acquired at $6.96.5. Livestock markets in the red from Tuesday's close. August cattle down $1.98 to $2.18.5. September feeder cattle dropped $4.95 to $3.19.28. While lean hogs for October 68 cents lower to $80.45. December lean hogs priced at just $70.35 per hundredweight. That's a $1.13 drop. Milk class 30 for September off 6 cents, priced at $16.34. More farm news at OhioAgDat.com. I'm Joel Penard-Wood. We thank you for tuning in to the Ohio AgDat.
6: Between them and LIV Golf, and to be frank, this happened right as the show was ending yesterday. Isn't that right, Cam, when you were like, wait, they fired their GM, Dana Brown?
7: Yes.
6: Like, still has time left on his contract. I don't know enough as to why they did it. The reporting isn't out there about like the actual motivation behind this, other than the fact that his contract was set to expire at the end of the season. So he had been the GM since January of 2023. Is this something that is thinking ahead to the very likely lockout that's going to happen? Is it something that happened behind the scenes? I don't know enough yet about why they did this, but yes, on the surface, doesn't look good that a team that has done as well as the Houston Astros have, certainly during the second half of the season to start, is now out of a GM, or their GM's out of a job.
7: Yeah, the timing of it was very curious, and the details haven't fully trickled out, as you mentioned, Courtney. But with the contract set to expire at the end of the season, you're thinking, why now? What could have possibly happened? And I know that they were in first place, the AL West, when the decision was made. But when you drill into that first place, it was a little bit of fool's gold, 65-66 record at the time of Dana Brown being let go of his responsibilities. And they had lost six of their last eight games. Again, curious timing. Why would you still do that? I know that maybe the sense of urgency was there because we're in first place, but things are pointing downward. I don't know. But the Astros, a good addition to this list. Next, Corey, who's listening on 104.5 The Team. Corey, your objections and omissions to Courtney's list.
8: My only omission would be the NCAA. My 3 points is because my number one is the whole playoffs, how many teams are going to have. Number two, the latest, the fifth-year option. And number three, I have a question for you guys. Would they have all these problems if they had a overall commissioner of the league, like a Heather Dinage or a McAfee or a Nick Saban? Thank you, guys.
6: Thanks, Corey.
7: Thanks, Corey.
6: I'd love to see Heather Dinage as the president of the NCAA. Mm-hmm. I actually really like Charlie Baker. I hosted a fireside chat with him 2 years ago at the national office in Indianapolis, and I think he was handed an impossible or took over an impossible job. Remember, and I'll explain why they're not on this list, but remember, like, he comes in and it's on the heels of all of the NIL lawsuits suing for back wages, the players who weren't able to take advantage of this because their window did not time up with when the NCAA started to allow this. So from the very jump, he's had to handle a $1 billion lawsuit in back wages, back pay towards athletes. So he entered into a no-win situation. But the hot mess list is a weekly thing. You can look in the way that Corey was describing this, and he said fifth-year option. He meant the 5 for 5, the eligibility ruling that came down in June, and then a federal judge in Denver at the end of July then allows everybody from the class of 2022 to take advantage of it. It's not currently this week that I'm upset with the NCAA. Now, had other leagues, Big Ten says yesterday, right as we're getting off the air, no player that has played in the NFL can come back to college football. Had other leagues not followed suit, had the SEC stood idly, I would have probably targeted them for not putting legislation in place or putting a rule in place, considering what Greg Sankey, their own commissioner, said over the weekend. So I'm not going to say they get a pass, but the NCAA in the whole eligibility issue is like the fifth issue that I have with it right now. It's the conferences, and I really want to see the conferences start enforcing these rules, because you know that there are going to be players who will try to test this now and go to court and take them to court and try to sue them to be able to get that eligibility, even though many of these conferences have said no.
7: We are hearing objections and omissions to Courtney Cronin's hot mess rankings here on Unsportsmanlike. Let's go to Michael, who's tuned in via 103.5 in Illinois. Michael, objections and omissions for Courtney.
9: Hey, good morning. I'd like to put the Chicago Bears on there for moving to Indiana. That is just kind of a slap in the face to the Bears fans, even though I am a Packers fan, just like you, Michelle.
7: Shout out to you.
9: And hey, we miss you in St. Louis. Keep making us proud. Thanks. Aww.
7: Thank you, Michael, and go Pack, go. What a great call. Courtney, the Bears, Indiana, your thoughts here, obviously, as someone who covers the team and the situation mm-hmm. very closely.
6: Well, this isn't an issue this week. The hot mess list, as I just said, is something that is a week to, like, how Evan has done it since this thing was created a year ago? My favorite segment on the show, because every week there is a new issue to talk about. There's not a stadium issue at the current time, at this very week, that has risen to the level of being on this hot mess list. 2 weeks ago, the Bears held their press conference. It was George McCaskey, the chairman, Kevin Warren, the CEO and president. And the news that came out of that was that if they go to Hammond, Indiana, if they go to Arlington Heights, they're going to stay the Chicago Bears. And in Hammond, Indiana, they're now looking at an additional site to make it one big site. They haven't gone to Indiana yet. Michael, I respect the call. I respect where your mind is with that. But there is no decision. They have not made a decision one way or the other about where they're building a stadium. They're still a ways off on that. So that's why, because it's not topical to this week, that's mm-hmm. why they're not on the list.
7: Very fair. But I'm curious, as somebody who is boots on the ground in Chicago, what's the temperature check from the fans quickly, Courtney? Like on a 1 to 10.
6: About stadium or about team?
7: About moving to Indiana. Are people freaking even though a full decision hasn't been made?
6: Yeah, there is a big portion of the fan base who can't fathom the team outside of the state of Illinois, and I give them a lot of credence for feeling that way. There's also a part of the fan base that says, call me when a shovel's in the ground, because we've been going through this dog and pony show for the last 3.5 years. And I personally resign myself to that belief, because until we actually see something tangible happen, it's really hard to think that you can project one way or the other. This certainly is going to happen, or this certainly will not.
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0: I'm Jay Fox on the Ohio News Network. In Southwest Ohio, citizens of two villages were firm in their resolve to dissolve, but neither effort will move forward on the November ballot. The August 5th deadline for New Richmond residents to file with the Claremont County Board of Elections came and went with no petition. No court involvement is expected either. 263 signatures were presented to the New Richmond Village Council at their July 14th meeting. The signatures were never reviewed, and then the process stalled there. It's unclear why. In Batavia, their resolution did not have enough valid signatures to make the ballot either. Both matters won't be revisited until 2028, if at all. Police say at least one person fired several shots at officers in West Columbus yesterday, where officers detained 17 people. Members of the narcotics tactical team were serving a warrant. Officers made several attempts to get the people inside to come to the front door, were unsuccessful. Officers forced their way in, and at least one person in the home fired shots out the back at officers in the backyard. Sergeant Joe Albert with the Columbus Police comments.
1: We have recovered several firearms, so this is a very dangerous situation. And this obviously was on our radar for potentially selling narcotics. 17 people inside.
0: This is the first school year with a statewide bell-to-bell cell phone ban in Ohio public schools. The law is designed to improve student focus and lessen distractions. For the Ohio News Network, I'm Jay Fox.
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10: How certain coffee places have the plastic where it's, you know, you're meant to drink out of it, especially if it's a cold drink. Some people put straws in there. Can't you just drink out of the lid?
11: Yeah, it doesn't hit the same. You get a fountain drink, you want to drink it out of a straw. You don't want to drink it out of the cup.
12: You're also supposed to drink fountain drinks and coffee out of straws because it's better for your teeth.
10: That's really? I have heard that for the carbonation.
12: It's true.
10: Yep.
12: Never knew that.
13: But it does taste better out of a straw. I agree with that.
12: Yeah, and I just like, you know, they're doing these like some places have the recyclable plastic straws.

0: college football again because they just got a judge to give them a temporary restraining order because they're trying to test the grounds here for 5 for 5, there's going to be further lawsuits. And what I would say to these conferences, the SEC and the Big Ten particularly, you know, bring it on. Let them take you to court. Let them fight this battle. And we know that there are going to be loopholes that even further complicate this. So let's take a look at the Big Ten, for example, because there is a fifth-year linebacker named Trent Hendrick, who was with Bob Chesney, who was the former James Madison coach. He's now the head coach at UCLA. He will be eligible to play for the Bruins in 2026 because of the Big Ten. So this Big Ten rule, which came down yesterday, applies to anyone who declared for the NFL draft, didn't withdraw, and then was on an NFL roster. So, you know, that ruling doesn't affect him because even though participating with in camps, he was with the Chiefs, and I'm reading here he's also with the Browns, he didn't sign a contract with either team. So he got the criteria. The reason he fits this criteria differently is because what the Big Ten said in their statement that they put out yesterday, that players who have signed a professional contract, were on a professional roster at any point, or declared for the NFL draft as an underclassman without withdrawing from maintaining eligibility for athletic competition at a conference institution. So he was able to play the extra year when he was one of those several players who was granted the temporary restraining order in Louisiana. That seems to apply to Daquan Wright too, but I think Daquan Wright's going to have to take this a step further and go back to, I would go back to the same judge in Louisiana if I'm him, and try to fight the SEC now for my eligibility, because he's going to claim, I have no more options here. I was just waived by the Cleveland Browns with an injury settlement. Like, the NCAA shortcomings of when they decided to enforce 5 for 5, I can't control what the NFL calendar is. I found out about this in June. I had just gone through mandatory minicamp. I had just gone through OTAs, I believe at that point, with the Philadelphia Eagles. So this is messy, and it's going to lead to more lawsuits, and it's complicated. And the bottom line here is that these conferences are doing what's right in the name of college athletics. The NCAA has long tried to stand for the amateurism model, the student-athlete farce that is what it is right now, because these players, not everybody, but let's take high-leverage college football teams, the 1%, are the ones that are making a ton of money. And he's saying, I can make more money, I can increase my draft stock, I can do better for myself by going back to college via the loophole that he got. But the conferences had to stand up so this didn't open the floodgates of anybody saying, let me go test my luck in the NFL, and if I don't make it, I'm going to go back to college football. They cannot possibly allow for that to happen, because the second they start doing it for one player, and they will probably have to grant some of these TROs and just see this thing through with a couple players here and there that will be able to, because of the judge rulings and legislation that they can work around, get to play this year. But you cannot have this become a precedent, and that is the slope that becomes very slippery once you start allowing one player in, and then the next, everybody's going to try it. The Big Ten and the SEC did the right thing. I really would hope by the end of the day that the ACC and the Big 12 step up and do the same.
1: 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I'm Michelle Smallman. 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We'll talk to him next on Unsportsmanlike.
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12: Your Skynet forecast for today will have mostly sunny skies, a high near 83 degrees. Showers and thunderstorms are likely mainly before midnight. It'll be cloudy overnight, but gradually clearing by daybreak with an overnight low of 64 degrees. For Thursday, mostly sunny with a high of 82 degrees. For Skynet weather, I'm Bird Richardson on ESPN Radio, 1430 AM and 105.7 FM.
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21: Your Skynet forecast for this afternoon. We'll have sunny skies, a high near 80 degrees, and calm winds. Tonight, partly cloudy with a low 56. Wednesday, mostly sunny with a high of 82. Wednesday night, chance of showers or thunderstorms overnight, an overnight low of 63. For Thursday, more showers or thunderstorms possible in the afternoon, otherwise mostly sunny and 83. For Skynet weather, I'm Kara Stallings, ESPN Radio, 1430 AM and 105.7 FM.
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23: Excuse me, to have a big year as well. And then also Drew Mestemaker at Oklahoma State. John Mateer, Oklahoma, is another name that a lot of people have thrown out there. Sam Levitt, LSU. Lenore Sellers, South Carolina. Just reeling off seven or eight names, which shows that why this draft is so highly anticipated. And there's a lot of people that are going to be keying in on to see how these quarterbacks materialize throughout the season.
24: Do you think it'll be better? Maybe better's not the right word. Maybe it is. 2024 draft class, we saw six quarterbacks taken in the top 12 picks. That was a record at the time. Does the 2027 quarterback draft class surpass that? And looking at the talent that you have in that class compared to what you were thinking back in 2024, will this group be better in the NFL than the current group?
23: I don't see it, or I don't view it that highly, CC, just because I don't think the talent at the top is as good as Caleb Williams and Drake May and Jaden Daniels. Now, there's still a season to be played, so eventually these guys could get there. But as far as how good that 2024 quarterback class was at the top, I don't have a quarterback graded that highly as one of those guys going into the season.
25: Jordan Reed, our ESPN NFL draft analyst, joining us here on Unsportsmanlike. We talked so much about the quarterbacks heading into this 2027 NFL draft. Jordan, what other position group should fans be looking at that could really be additive to their teams moving forward?
23: Defensive end. I think that is the one position. Then also receiver, I would throw that in there as well. I believe we have a couple of blue chip prospects at both of those positions. Jeremiah Smith, who is probably going to be one of the better wide receiver prospects that we have seen over really the past two decades. He's going to be mentioned in the same breath as guys like Calvin Johnson and Julio Jones and A.J. Green and some of these top receivers that we have seen come out over the past 20 or 25 years or so. And, I mean, he's special in every sense of the word. And, you know, he's going to have another great season at Ohio State. And then defensive end Dylan Stewart at South Carolina is another name that I believe is going to end up being a blue-chip prospect in this year's draft class, along with Colin Simmons at Texas. So defensive end and wide receiver are two other positions that a lot of people are very high on going into the season.
24: We know the name Jeremiah Smith by now. He was an absolute standout in the national championship game 2 years ago against Notre Dame. And if he could have gone to the NFL by now, he probably would be starting as wide receiver one on someone's team. He's that good. Cam Coleman, still a known prospect, but maybe on a little bit of a lesser end. So him moving from Auburn to Texas this year via the transfer portal, what does that do to his draft stock?
23: He's one player I'm so excited to see play this year, just because at Auburn, the quarterback play was very bad. And, you know, that's just a part of the scheme and then the talent that they had. It was just really, really inconsistent. So a lot of times you would see Cam Coleman running down the field wide open, or he would have his matchup beat, but the quarterback just wasn't able to get him the ball. So now at Texas, he's going to step into that true wide receiver one role in Steve Sarkisian's offense, along with Arch Manning. So I'm expecting big things from him. I have him going fifth overall to the Las Vegas Raiders in my mock draft, just because, once again, this is a projection. I'm projecting him to have a huge season. I believe he's going to have over 1,000 yards and double-digit touchdowns. I firmly believe that. And if he's able to do that, I think he's going to rival Jeremiah Smith as the first receiver taken Ooh. In this year's draft class.
25: Juicy, Jordan. Jordan, when you look at this crop of talent heading into the 2027 NFL draft, if you could play matchmaker and pair any player with any team that has a need at said position, the coaching staff, scheme, personnel already in place, who do you think would be a perfect fit with what team?
23: That's a great question. I honestly would go with Arch Manning to the New York Jets. Ooh. I just think the New York Jets are such a great fit to drop a young quarterback in. Right now, they have two bookend tackles in Olu Fashanu and Armon.

season. He missed 9 games after having toe surgery. What happened to the Bengals in that span, Courtney? They went 1-8. 22.2 points per game. Joe Burrow is healthy. The Bengals are in a good spot. If not, you know what happens. And unfortunately, more often than not, Joe Burrow has not been healthy. Last season, he missed 9 games after having toe surgery. What happened to the Bengals in that span, Courtney? They went 1-8. 22.2 points per game, 5-3, 27.

0: right there as well. But they don't have built-in excuses that they did before. The defense should be better. They were last in the NFL in pass block win rate since they drafted Joe Burrow in 2020. And no player last year had more than 5.5 sacks for the Bengals. They should be better on that side of the ball. And we know what they can do on the offensive side of the ball if healthy. Evan Cohen, our co-host here, always says, is it Super Bowl or bust if there's no bust? Well, not only do I think that Zach Taylor could be out if they don't at least get to a position where they could smell the Super Bowl again, getting to the AFC Championship game, you just outlined it. Could Joe Burrow be fed up, even though he's been complicit in their lack of success over the past three seasons, not because of anything that he's done, but things that are out of his control? He's been injured.
1: Yeah, he's got to stay on the field.
0: He has to stay on the field. And again, I know that he wants to more than anything, but if he's not healthy, they clearly have no chance without him. And I could also see a world that exists where he's like, hey, I've done everything I can do here. This is a hyper competitive person, a very talented person who doesn't want to go down Marino Road, as you mentioned. So I think that this might be the biggest Super Bowl or bust team in the NFL.
1: This one actually fits the bill here because, speaking of, no pun intended, because we were talking about the Bills earlier in the show, about Sean McDermott to Joe Brady. Does Joe Brady have this Super Bowl or bust sort of pressure on him in year one of being their head coach? The answer there is no. Zach Taylor has been in Cincinnati since the 2019 season. 2-14, 4-11 the first 2 years, and then 10-7. They go to the Super Bowl, they lose it, 12-4 the next year. That was the last time they had any sort of AFC North dominance. Since then, they finished fourth in the division in 2023, third and third 2024 and 2025. I know that this franchise and its ownership doesn't like to make, I wouldn't even call it a rash decision. They don't like to do the hard thing because the hard thing is often a very expensive thing to do, and they don't know if they're going to get something that's that much better in their mind. They don't want to fire Zach Taylor because if they really wanted to, if they felt like it wasn't good enough, you had the last 3 years to determine, okay, you were in some of these close games, you started out the season and you had all those losses, and then you were in the playoff hunt in week 18 2 years ago when Joe Burrow, I know much to Canty's chagrin, but he put himself into the MVP conversation at the end of that 2024 season.
0: He was awesome down the stretch.
1: And you still fell short. So at what point is enough going to be enough to where this team and this ownership says, we've got to change direction? They may not, because they don't believe in that same you word that Joe Burrow threw out there in the statement he made last week. Urgency. I'm glad the quarterback said it because it doesn't feel like anybody else in the organization is saying that exact phrase. They need to have a sense of urgency to feel that it is now or never. They're not getting younger. They're not getting any less expensive. And what you've seen from this quarterback is that at his best, even missing part of the season due to injury, he can still come back and carry your team.
0: No doubt.
1: I hope that they get off to a fast start this year. They need that. They have a very favorable schedule. They have a not favorable schedule in the first part of the season. It's Bucks, at Texans, at Steelers, Jags. So you've got three division winners in there, four teams that went to the playoffs, and then you get a break before the Dolphins. You should hopefully come out of that 2-2, but if they don't, then we're talking about deja vu all over again, a slow start. How will they recover?
0: It's going to be fascinating to see how this one plays out. But Courtney, I love that Joe Burrow is putting it out there. He's saying what we all said, that he's too talented and there's enough stuff around him for them to be on the outside looking in. And I love that he is not shying away from the pressure. Well, coming up next, Evan Cohen isn't here today. He was on First Take yesterday and Paul Feinbaum joined him and ripped into his guy. And Evan was none too pleased about it. We're going to tell you about that next. But first, I want to tell you about Lids. 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
6: I'm Jay Fox on the Ohio News Network. Investigators have determined the fire that destroyed the vacant Friendship Baptist Church in Cleveland may be arson. David Greenberg of ONN affiliate WKYC-TV has more.
7: That's according to Cleveland Division of Fire Lieutenant Mike Norman, who says that investigators don't believe the fire was set for insurance money or to acquire land. The fire broke out at the historic church on Friday in Cleveland's central neighborhood, causing an estimated $500,000 in damages. No injuries were reported, and Norman says that arrests are expected soon.
6: The identity of a man found dead in Toledo on Monday has now been determined. Amanda Fay of ONN affiliate WTOL-TV has that story.
8: Crews responded to Dana Street near Airport and Fearing. That's where investigators say police found 20-year-old Ryan Connolly's shot at least once. They also say someone picked him up and drove him in a car shortly after. Officers later found that car nearby. Right now, investigators haven't said what led up to the shooting nor whether there are any suspects.
6: In central Ohio, the family of the couple and their young son who were killed in a crash on I-71 in Delaware County earlier this year are asking the John Husted campaign for Senate to remove ads with the family's image because they were used without the family's consent. While the ads are not about Husted, they were allegedly authorized by his campaign. For the Ohio News Network, I'm Jay Fox.
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0: If you're streaming, if you're listening to the podcast, I'm going to encourage you to find this clip on First Take. If you're a fan of our show and if you know Evan Cohen's affection, his idolization of one Bill Belichick. Because yesterday, Paul Feinbaum ripped into Bill Belichick. And again, this is Bill Belichick, head coach of UNC, coming off a 4-8 season, 2-6 in the ACC. Here is what Paul Feinbaum had to say about Bill Belichick on First Take and Evan's reaction to it.
17: I'm not pulling for Bill Belichick. He's a grouch, he's a bully, and his career in college is about to go down in flames. I don't think Bill Belichick is going to survive until the end of the season. He did it to himself. He couldn't accept that nobody in the NFL wanted him anymore. And because he is Bill Belichick and he knows more than anybody, even though we all now know that it was Tom Brady who led him to all those Super Bowl championships, Brady proved that the second he got out of there, Bill Belichick had to find a university that would offer him a job and he would show the world that he is the greatest coach of all time. Instead, he's proven to be a disaster. He's one of the worst college football coaches in a short period of time I have ever seen, and I see no way this is going to be a successful landing or ending for Belichick.
18: I don't know. I guess I can go back at chaotic moments in Belichick's career and look at maybe the moment where Deflategate happened and he had a starting quarterback. The only reason that Paul's saying he won the Super Bowls, suspended for the first four games, they won the Super Bowl that year. Belichick has thrived in moments like this. The guy's been there for 1 year. He won four games. You're going to say he's the worst college coach ever? There are college coaches that went winless, that won one game. I understand that we need to separate college and pro, but we've gone completely overboard. How about giving him a second season? You guys love Bobby Petrino so much as a college coach. You want him to replace Belichick. How about giving Belichick credit for that hire then, Paul? No? I mean, that's a good offensive coordinator hire, is it not?
0: Again, if you have not seen this video, you have to go back and watch, because Evan Cohen is in so much pain and inner turmoil as Paul Feinbaum rips his guy. He's biting his lower lip. He's squirming in his chair. He's just chomping at the bit to defend Bill Belichick. But Courtney, his argument for Bill Belichick being able to pull himself out of this was that he had the greatest quarterback of all time in Tom Brady, who came in to save the season in Deflategate.
1: In the NFL, no less. 32
0: in the NFL.
1: Teams, 31 other teams, as opposed to college football and their schedule that they have at North Carolina, which, of course, the reason they're talking about this is because of the Week Zero game. So it wasn't like Belichick was just catching strays for no reason, but watching Evan's face, I'm looking at the First Take account on Twitter right now, and there is a screen grab towards, like, I guess it's just kind of the way it paused on my computer, of Evan just pursing his lips, looking like, I cannot wait to get my turn in here because I am going to drop the bars of all bars, which then he relates back to Deflategate and how Belichick handled that. Honestly, this is harder than Deflategate because your roster is devoid of talent at a lot of positions. Your coaching staff, your front office, let's not forget, they were embroiled in controversy this offseason. His son, Steve Belichick, leaves due to, I think, health concerns and is their defensive coordinator on medical leave indefinitely. Michael Lombardi, their general manager, who made not too many friends in the NFL world, is put on administrative leave due to some HR complaints. Belichick's got a dumpster fire on his hands at UNC. And I agree with Paul, just from the logic you heard there, his time in college football could very well be coming to an end. He might not finish the season if it looks as bad as it did last year, because they expected Belichick to come in there and to create the NFL model that other teams can then follow in college football. Other teams created the NFL model in college football, and UNC was not one of them. Belichick thought he could NFL his way into wins there by getting former coaches who have coached position groups or been special teams coordinators or defensive coordinators in the NFL, and thinking you can make it work and thinking you can make the Patriot way work at UNC. And it fell flat on its face in embarrassingly combustible fashion last year. I know Evan loves this guy. There is no way you could defend what we saw last year and what we expect to see this year, I don't think is going to look much better. He's going to be making that face with you, Michelle, quite a lot on this show this fall when you guys bring up Belichick and UNC.
0: And I can't wait. I can't wait for it because nothing bothers him more than Bill Belichick slander.

0: And, you know, what we do, people know this, but just to reiterate, what we do is a really intimate thing, right? We sit in a windowless room with people and talk to them for 4 hours on and off the air every day. And you really start to learn about people's intricacies. And, you know, Kevin or Evan and Canty, they'll give me a look or shift in their seat some way. We can read their body language and anticipate one another in a really profound way because we spend so much time together. When I watched that video and I saw Evan Cohen's body language, I was like, oh boy, he is dying in this moment right now. So thanks, Ev, because now we're going to just let you have it and with Bill Belichick all season long.
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5: From around the world, these are the latest international news headlines. Hundreds of people are reported missing after an avalanche of ice and rock triggered massive flash floods that swept through parts of Nepal on Wednesday, killing people and causing widespread damage. Officials say over 380 tourists, including 291 from countries including India, the US and the UK, are currently feared missing. A fire erupted on Wednesday in a nursery for newborns at a major government hospital in Pakistan's capital, killing 14 babies, according to hospital officials. Television footage showed rescue workers using ladders to reach the third floor nursery. Ukrainian long-range drones have struck a major warehouse belonging to Russia's biggest online retailer for the second time in just over a month. Thousands have descended on a small Spanish town for the annual La Tomatina food fight, pelting each other with up to 165 tons of overripe tomatoes. I'm Charles de Ledesma.
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11: Your Skynet forecast for this afternoon. We'll have sunny skies, a high near 80 degrees, and calm winds. Tonight, partly cloudy with a low 56. Wednesday, mostly sunny with a high of 82. Wednesday night, chance of showers or thunderstorms overnight, an overnight low of 63. For Thursday, more showers or thunderstorms possible in the afternoon, otherwise mostly sunny and 83. For Skynet weather, I'm Kara Stallings, ESPN Radio 1430 AM and 105.7 FM.
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0: Super Bowl champion Levante David, and that sound, by the way, courtesy of 98 Rock Super Bowl, or 98 Rock, and that was from Super Bowl 55. Levante, thanks so much for joining us today. How are you doing?
14: Good morning, guys. Thank you for having me.
0: Of course.
14: I'm doing great.
0: So happy to speak with you. First and foremost, when we talk about the Tampa Bay Buccaneers, we have to focus on Baker Mayfield. Give us a little scouting report on Baker Mayfield and what he brings specifically from a leadership perspective to this locker room.
14: Oh, man, bring passion, brings integrity to the game. Guy who I always say he's a linebacker playing quarterback, just the way he plays, you know, the passion that he has, his preparation. You know, I just love to see, you know, Baker just continue to progress, you know, throughout his career from where he started to where he's at now. I'm not sure, you know, if being in the Bucs locker room did this one, but I feel like it definitely was a part of, you know, I'm just happy that I got a chance to, you know, play with the guy for, you know, 2-3 years and be able to, you know, witness his upcoming and for him to, you know, continue his success.
15: Yet this offseason, there's been some, I don't want to call it controversy, but we know that Baker Mayfield feels kind of disrespected, that the Bucs didn't pay him, and the team has remained in its stance after paying Vita Vea. You know, that's still outstanding. Why do you think the team has been so unwilling to make the move to signal that Baker is our franchise guy? We're going to pay him as such.
14: I think they're willing. Yeah, I think they're willing. It's just a matter of, you know, terminology or whatever the case may be in contracts. There's a lot of stuff that goes into contract negotiations. And from my understanding, I know Baker didn't want to go through the season, you know, trying to, you know, negotiate a contract. He wanted to focus on football. So, you know, I'm sure they probably give him the grace on that part. But in my whole heart, I feel like they'll get something done, man. You know, the Glazer family, Jason Light, those guys are very transparent. I'm sure they end up working things through, because I know how my heart of hearts, Baker want to be a Buccaneer for the rest of his career. And I know they want him to be there too as well. You know, with the success that he's had, with the camaraderie he built with the guys in the locker room, with his weapons that he have, you know, I'm sure you don't want to go elsewhere, look elsewhere for a quarterback, because, you know, finding a good quarterback in this league is very hard to come by. And, you know, when you have one in your locker room, you know, you want to lock him in, you know, for long term. And for me, I just feel like that gets something done then. And I just think that Baker don't want to go through the season, you know, just talking about a contract. He want to focus on getting back to winning football.
0: Levante David, Super Bowl champion with the Tampa Bay Buccaneers, joining us here on Unsportsmanlike. And Levante, when you talk about Baker and his tenure in Tampa Bay, it's very different than the rest of his career. I know that the Bucs didn't win the NFC South last year, but they had been atop that division for several years. He has steadied that franchise in the wake of you guys winning the Super Bowl with Tom Brady. Yet because of the path it took for him to get there, I think a lot of people still maybe discount him and discount what he's been able to do with the Buccaneers specifically. Do you think that's the case? Do you think because of Baker's path to where he is now that sometimes we don't give him the credit he deserves when we're ranking quarterbacks in the NFL?
14: Yeah, I think so. I think so wholeheartedly. You know, coming in the league, you know, a lot of pressure was put on Baker. You know, a lot of, you know, the microscope was put on him early. And, you know, obviously, you know, being a number one pick, you don't have the best, you know, the best things around you to be able to play successful football. And, you know, he went through those hard times, and when he started in Cleveland and ended up getting released with his injury and stuff like that, and then coming to Tampa, he prevailed. He showed us what type of quarterback he can be. And, you know, he's just been going to continue to improve. You know, the first 2 years in Tampa, he was a Pro Bowl quarterback. And last year, unfortunately, you know, he dealt with a lot of things, you know, injuries and stuff like that kind of hindered him throughout the season. And, you know, now he's fully healthy. He's going to get back to the way he played football. And for me, man, I just, like, when he came out of the locker room, our main thing was just, you know, just go out there and just be you. No added pressure, nowhere else. Just worry about just you being the best football player you can be and having an environment.

0: be in it for me to be locked in, be able to go out there and play. Because if I'm out there, they throw me out there fresh out the couch, I'm trying to play. I'm not trying to sit and watch, you know?
1: Yeah.
0: So I gotta be fully involved for me to go out there. But I definitely try to get some tickets to be on the sideline and watch them perform.
1: Now, just to further this a little bit, is there any you working out while you, when you're working out, you're like, maybe I throw another plate on here, because what could happen? Is there any piece in the back of your mind as you're going through your life right now that's like, I might need to keep this body in shape just in case?
0: Yeah, for sure. for personal reasons, you know, not just football, for personal reasons, I want to kind of like stay in shape, because, you know, some of the coaches used to jab at me talking about when I'm done, I'm going to be fat and stuff like that. So I kind of take that personal. But definitely for personal reasons, you know, I went out there for their training camp practice, you know, a couple weeks ago. And I actually did get some chills being out there walking out on the field, seeing those guys get after it. But mentally, it wasn't there. It wasn't going to happen. I'm like, nah, I'm not ready for it. Seeing those guys banging and stuff like that, I'm like, yeah, it's the reason why I retired.
2: So on the note of joint practices, maybe it's more this year. I don't know if there's any data that would prove this, but I feel like we've seen a lot of fights that have happened. Scuffles, fists, you know, fisticuffs, whatever you want to call it. I mean, we've seen guys at the Saints and Cowboys camp suplexing each other, which I've never seen in a football game. But are you for or against the fights that we see taking place in training camp? Do you want that smoke? Because I feel like as a defensive guy, you have to be the one who runs towards the pile instead of away from it.
0: Yeah. You know, like you said, though, it has been a lot of joint practice as of late. I haven't seen this many joint practices since I've been in the league, which is crazy. But, you know, for me, being a defensive guy, I started a few fights myself in joint practice, so I got to admit to that. But I think the joint practice is a good thing, you know, and I think they guys be going at it because, you know, all at the beginning of the camp, you're going against the same guys over and over, and you kind of know, you kind of understand when you're going against guys and this and that, and then when you go against another team, you don't know the other guy's tempo, you don't know the other guy's pace, you might think you got Dan Escher and stuff like that, so guys kind of get upset about that, and, you know, fists get getting thrown, you know, helmets get taken off, guys get body slammed, as you say, you know, things happen, you know, it's in the heat of the moment, season about to start up, and, you know, people trying to prove themselves, people trying to make a roster spot, so it can get real intense, but, you know, me being a player, from the player side of it, I like it. I love it. You know, I want to see my guys get nasty, you know what I'm saying? So that's what I like to see.
1: Last thing for Levante David, Super Bowl champion here on Unsportsmanlike. We talked at the top of our conversation about Baker Mayfield and how some might consider him to be a bit underrated when it comes to his tenure in Tampa Bay. I think a lot of people might designate that same characterization towards Todd Bowles, the head coach. Tell us what Todd Bowles' strengths are as a head coach and why he's been able to be successful in his tenure in Tampa Bay.
0: Oh, man, Todd Bowles know how to relate to the guys in the locker room. You would never hear a negative thing said about Coach Bowles from guys in the locker room. Everybody know how to relate. He know how to relate to all his players. He have great relationships with all his players. Me, you know, obviously having a personal relationship, being on the defensive side, got a chance to get to know him, try to understand what he wants from me, what he wanted from me as a leader, and what he wanted from his football team. The thing that I really love, he's very transparent. You know, get a lot of coaches around this league that kind of like that are, you know, up straight up with you. A lot of guys kind of like beat around the bush, but when you get a guy who, you know, shoots you like a grown man that you are, and you know, tell you things, you know, straight up, a lot of guys have respect for that. And I think that's why a lot of guys, you know, love Coach Bowles. When you're not playing your best, he gonna let you know you're not playing your best, and when you are playing good, he gonna give you a pat on the back, which is, you know, kind of cool to feel, you know, as a football player. But you know, I know he's been catching a lot of slack. I don't know why, you know, people, you know, just have all these different opinions about him just because, you know, people see him on the sideline sometimes with the, you know, the stale face with no emotions and stuff like that. But we see all the emotions, man. We see the good, we see the bad, we see the ugly, man. And we love to see that. And that's what it's for, you know what I'm saying? Those team meetings and those practices, we see the real Coach Bowles, and that's why everybody love him in the locker room.
1: The Tampa Bay Buccaneers, one of the most interesting teams heading into this NFL season. Levante David, Super Bowl champion with the Bucs, joining us to break it all down. Thank you, Levante. We appreciate the insight and the time.
0: Thank you, ladies. Appreciate you. God bless.
1: you as well. Well, coming up next here on Unsportsmanlike, we've been talking about the latest mess in the NCAAs. Lane Kiffin and LSU, are they responsible for the latest problems? We'll talk about that next on Unsportsmanlike.
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7: Police are investigating a fatal crash yesterday morning that followed a vehicle pursuit in central Toledo. ONN's Jeff Hogan reports.
8: Emergency crews responded shortly after 3:30 a.m. to Central and North Detroit Avenues, where police said a stolen vehicle involved in the chase crashed into multiple parked cars. Toledo police say officers attempted to stop the vehicle after determining it was stolen. The driver, an 18-year-old man, refused to stop and fled from officers. A short time later, the vehicle crashed and the driver was pronounced dead at the scene. Four vehicles, including the vehicle that crashed into the parked cars, were towed from the scene.
7: A man who had been on the run in Northeast Ohio since mid-June is now behind bars. Brissa Bradfield of ONN affiliate WKYC-TV in Cleveland explains.
9: U.S. Marshals arrested 27-year-old Thomas Spurlock after an hours-long standoff on Cleveland's west side. He was wanted on fleeing and parole violation charges and was believed to be armed. Spurlock barricaded himself inside of a home on West 46th Street, and several hours later, marshals used pepper spray and gas to get him to surrender and took him into custody.
7: The Cleveland Guardians beat the Los Angeles Angels 8-6 in 10 innings, and the Cincinnati Reds lost to the San Francisco Giants 3-1 yesterday. For the Ohio News Network, I'm Jay Fox.
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16: Your Skynet forecast for this afternoon. We'll have sunny skies, a high near 80 degrees, and calm winds. Tonight, partly cloudy with a low 56. Wednesday, mostly sunny with a high of 82. Wednesday night, chance of showers or thunderstorms overnight, an overnight low of 63. For Thursday, more showers or thunderstorms possible in the afternoon, otherwise mostly sunny and 83. For Skynet weather, I'm Kara Stallings, ESPN Radio 1430 AM and 105.7 FM.
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18: Professional breakdancer, all that type of stuff. You guys, and I do this a lot, but I'm old. I'm a lot older than you guys, and you guys are very much of the you kids, we're screwed with this with these generations. They don't know how to party. They're not drinking in cornfields.
1: They're not even in cornfields. They're not dancing. They're not doing
19: skincare. My sister just graduated college. They party. I promise.
20: Which college kids are you talking to, by the way?
1: All of them.
2: The ones that reach out to us for career advice. Yeah. And on top of that, we're on the internet.
20: So
2: we see what the get ready with me or get unready with me bedtime routine videos of college kids are. Like,
1: hold on.
2: I didn't cook in college. I didn't have a 15-step skincare routine in college. We went out 4 or 5 nights a week.
20: So you're saying doing skincare is bad? Aren't you
2: fan
20: of skincare?
2: I'm not
1: saying. You are not supposed to care about skincare when you're 18 years old.
20: Why? Why is that bad?
19: Maybe 20 years ago, you didn't do that.
2: Michelle and I used an apricot scrub that would have taken the finish off the paint of your car. On our face.
19: That was 20 years ago.
2: Back in the day.
20: Yeah, why was that a good thing?
2: I'm not saying it was a good thing. I'm saying
20: so the kids are evolving.
2: We were about that life. And we didn't necessarily feel like going to college was all about the aesthetically pleasing world that they present it as now.
20: We got to rename this show. It's now Unk Sportsmanlike.
18: I will say, though.
1: Good, Cam.
18: I will say that, though, you know what the kids are missing?
1: Tell
18: like,
1: us.
18: When we were growing up and before, like, my time, like, there was a lot of those dance movies that you saw, like, growing up.
1: Like, Save the Last Dance?
18: Yeah, like, that type of stuff.
1: Yeah,
18: when was
1: Dirty
18: the last,
1: dancing?
18: Like, really great, like, dance movie that, like, kids
1: Honey?
18: Can be like, that's what I want to do? I want to go out and, like, dance and have fun.
1: So, here's the problem. They're not dancing because they're on their
19: phones. They are dancing. You're just wrong. I don't know where you got this idea that, no, they're not dancing. The kids are dancing.
2: Because Michelle and I live in a Project X sort of world where we want the cornfield parties in college with the solo cups and Avicii playing and just an overall vibe. These kids are on their phones.
19: No, they're not.
2: They're
19: I mean,
2: not
19: they might be on their phones, but they're still partying, I promise.
1: But here's my issue.
20: I do want to go to a Project X party.
2: Yeah, me too. Well, we were supposed to this summer, but I digress.
1: Don't worry.
20: Yeah, thanks, Michelle.
1: It's in the works. We have an update, which I will share off air. It's in the works.
20: That exact sentence has been said about 15 times. It's in the works. We have an update. I will share off air. And then there's not really an update.
1: It's not about me. Back to the kids.
18: The kids are now going to trivia nights and things of that stuff.
20: Yeah, what's wrong with that?
2: Nothing wrong with that.
18: Nothing's wrong with that.
2: It's just they're not doing it how we did it. And if that makes
20: how do you know that?
19: Yes, they are.
20: How do you know that?
19: You're making a sweeping generalization about all college kids. That is wrong.
1: Here's my issue, though. Courtney hit the nail on the head that there are people who are going out partying and then they're putting their phone on a tripod with a ring light and they're saying, help me wash my face to get ready for bed. Do you know what Courtney Cronin and I were doing at our respective Big Ten schools after we partied with our friends? Eating pizza
19: with
1: ranch.
19: Yeah, they're still doing that.
1: and going to bed in an oversized t-shirt and probably forgetting to wash her makeup off.
19: It's like
1: we're having a good time.
19: This is insane. This is a crazy, like, you guys sound ancient right now.
1: I'm not worried about serums, all right?

0: kids yeah. don't eat pizza after going out to bars anymore? Are
1: like
0: you nuts?
1: Like I've said multiple times.
2: They all work out and do like their, get their matchas in the morning.
3: Matcha and
2: like,
3: Pilates in college?
2: Before
3: forget
2: my 9 a.m. class. Are you no. kidding
1: You guys
2: me?
1: See like would one TikTok admit. And think it's every college kid.
3: No, it's not every
2: representation of who is in front
1: No, it's
2: of
1: not a representation. That's like saying, oh, I heard one reporter say something. Therefore, Courtney's every reporter.
3: Hold on. If you're a college kid, call in right now. 888-SAY-ESPN. That's 888-729-3776. Are you partying? And I don't want to hear like, yeah, I'm sitting in a room with my friends and we're filming a TikTok. That's not partying. Like, are you going to the club? Are you drinking in a cornfield? Legally, of course.
2: Yeah. It doesn't even have to be
3: things
2: drinking,
3: of this nature.
2: But are you going out and having fun?
3: Yeah.
2: I just want to make sure that the kids are having
3: fun. Are we out? Are we social?
1: I told you guys, my sister just graduated from college and was doing all of the same things that you all did and that I did in college. The same stuff.
3: Mm. I don't
1: what
3: know
1: do you mean,
3: about that.
1: Mm.
2: And it's not that we're against
1: I have literal
2: healthy
1: evidence.
2: Lifestyles, but it seems like they were some of these younger people were influenced by the TikTok beauty influencers of, I have to get 8 hours of sleep a night. I have to do a 15-step skincare routine. I have to do a get ready with me, all this stuff that I'm like, enjoy college. You're there for 4 years, sometimes longer, but you're there for a short period of time and it's going to blink and go by really, really quick and you're going to miss it. You have all the rest of your life to be responsible, to build a skincare routine,
3: right.
2: to be aesthetically pleasing, to curate your lifestyle. Go make mistakes, go have fun, be safe and be responsible.
0: Why are you disincentivizing young people to lead healthy lifestyles?
2: I'm not. See,
0: Yes, you are.
2: I knew you'd go there.
0: Because that's where you're going.
2: It's not where I'm going. I'm
1: party more and don't take care of yourself is what you're saying.
3: That's what I'm saying.
2: I am not
0: Michelle
2: saying,
0: is promoting unhealthy lifestyle.
2: I'm saying be healthy, but also have fun.
0: I think they're having fun.
3: Well, hold on.
1: Fun.
3: We have someone on the phone. I don't know if it's a college student, but it is Unc Sportsmanlike here on ESPN Radio. 888-SAY-ESPN. That's 888-729-3776. We do want to hear. I want to hear from at least one college student. Are you partying or not partying? Devin, who's listening on Sirius XM in Texas, is joining us. Devin, are you a college student or do you have some insight into whether the kids are having enough fun?
4: So, unfortunately, I'm not a college student. I'm probably closer to the unk side. I'm 38. But I think we can all recognize that what we see on social media is not a fair representation of the world. And so, you know, for every 15-step skincare routine video on TikTok, there's probably a bunch of unrecorded keg stands and pizza housing and all that. And I think the kids are fine.
3: Okay, so vote one. The kids are fine from Devin. Lewis, 92.9 in Tennessee.
2: Shout out Memphis.
3: Shout out. Has a child in college, so has some insight. Go ahead, Lewis.
5: Good morning, everybody. Look, we just dropped my daughter off at Agnes Scott down in Georgia. And beautiful campus, nice, respectful young ladies. We drop her off. First night we're back at home, look on social media, she's partying.
3: Lewis, how did you take that as a parent?
5: The dream is still alive.
3: Okay, thank you for the insight, Lewis. But how did you take that as a parent? You drop your wonderful child, and by the way, congratulations on your child going to college. I'm sure you're so proud. You get home, you're feeling the emotions. She's not with us anymore in the household. You check the socials, she's partying. How do you receive that?
5: That made me feel great because, you know, I was sad because my baby's leaving. I love her. Shout out to Victoria. But, you know, to see her out with friends having fun, you know, I know she's going to get her grades because she's that type of kid. But I was just excited to see her out fellowshipping, hanging out, and having a good time.
3: Very cool.
2: Yeah, Lewis. And congrats. Yeah, congrats on that. That's awesome.
3: Very awesome.
2: Like, bring this down, but you know, this is a hard time for parents right now that are dropping their kids off at college and for college kids who are just beginning their time at a university away from home oftentimes for the first time. It's hard to make friends, you know, early on. And it's cool to see when people bond together early on. I remember like the first couple days of being at Indiana University back in 2008 and meeting the girls on my floor. McNutt Tahoya 100. Shout out to anybody who has lived in that hellhole and floor. I mean, it was an awful dorm, but we had fun. And I just miss those days. I did not do a skincare routine back then, but we definitely ate a lot of pizza at 1 a.m. Miss those days.
3: I barely do a skincare routine now. More on this, plus what's happening in the landscape of college football next on Unsportsmanlike. 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
13: Police are investigating a fatal crash yesterday morning that followed a vehicle pursuit in central Toledo. ONN's Jeff Hogan reports.
14: Emergency crews responded shortly after 3:30 a.m. to Central and North Detroit Avenues, where police said a stolen vehicle involved in the chase crashed into multiple parked cars. Toledo police say officers attempted to stop the vehicle after determining it was stolen. The driver, an 18-year-old man, refused to stop and fled from officers. A short time later, the vehicle crashed and the driver was pronounced dead at the scene. Four vehicles, including the vehicle that crashed into the parked cars, were towed from the scene.
13: A man who had been on the run in Northeast Ohio since mid-June is now behind bars. Brissa Bradfield of ONN affiliate WKYC-TV in Cleveland explains.
15: U.S. Marshals arrested 27-year-old Thomas Spurlock after an hours-long standoff on Cleveland's west side. He was wanted on fleeing and parole violation charges and was believed to be armed. Spurlock barricaded himself inside of a home on West 46th Street, and several hours later, marshals used pepper spray and gas to get him to surrender and took him into custody.
13: The Cleveland Guardians beat the Los Angeles Angels 8-6 in 10 innings, and the Cincinnati Reds lost to the San Francisco Giants 3-1 yesterday. For the Ohio News Network, I'm Jay Fox.
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0: Cardi B Supreme. 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
5: I'm Jay Fox on the Ohio News Network. Flags are at half-mast this morning statewide as Ohio remembers music icon Dolly Parton, the iconic singer who died yesterday at the age of 80. She and Ohio First Lady Fran DeWine worked closely together. Mrs. DeWine shared some memories yesterday.
6: I was over at Ohio State, and she came in and greeted our family. And it was my granddaughter's 17th birthday. And so she just put her arm around Josie and sang happy birthday to her, and it just sort of like relieved everything, you know, and it was just such a happy moment. There's nothing quite like meeting Dolly Parton.
5: In Southwest Ohio, state prosecutors have requested that the 16-year-old boy accused of shooting and killing a 14-year-old boy in Cincinnati be charged as an adult. In Southeast Ohio, the official total for rainfall in Crooksville and Perry County has been reported at 7.67 inches, triggering the region's worst flooding since June of 19.
7: Your Skynet forecast for this afternoon. We'll have sunny skies, a high near 80 degrees, and calm winds tonight, partly cloudy, with a low 56. Wednesday, mostly sunny with a high of 82. Wednesday night, chance of showers or thunderstorms overnight, an overnight low of 63. For Thursday, more showers or thunderstorms possible in the afternoon, otherwise mostly sunny and 83. For Skynet weather, I'm Kara Stallings, ESPN Radio, 1430 AM and 105.7 FM.
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0: the better of the sport.
1: Oh, I'm not saying that's irrelevant. I agree. I'm saying from the outside looking in, from the fans' perspective, everybody talked about how all this stuff was going to hurt college sports. It hasn't from the fans' perspective.
0: Not yet. I treat this more like the existential threat where it's how long can you continue to do things like this, make your product this confusing all offseason, and not eventually push people away? Because I do think if you do that for long enough and take the fan experience for granted as they're always going to be there, eventually people are going to drift away in the core part of your audience. I think, again, this is one I can feel empathy for the players involved here who are caught up in a situation where they were failed by the adults and still say, hey, in this instance, I do think it's right for now and in the future to finally draw this line here and say, hey, we have to be consistent on this thing, not because these guys are doing something inherently wrong, but because later on, this could be used for other people to try and find loopholes in situations that make a lot less sense. 888-729-3776. 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Are we sleeping on an MVP candidate in Titletown? We'll talk to a man who believes so next. 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
4: I'm Jay Fox on the Ohio News Network. Flags are at half mast this morning statewide as Ohio remembers music icon Dolly Parton, the iconic singer who died yesterday at the age of 80. She and Ohio First Lady Fran DeWine worked closely together, and Mrs. DeWine shared some memories yesterday.
5: I was over at Ohio State, and she came in and greeted our family, and it was my granddaughter's 17th birthday, and so she just put her arm around Josie and sang happy birthday to her, and it just sort of like relieved everything, you know, and it was just such a happy moment. There's nothing quite like meeting Dolly Parton.
4: In Southwest Ohio, state prosecutors have requested that the 16-year-old boy accused of shooting and killing a 14-year-old boy in Cincinnati be charged as an adult. In Southeast Ohio, the official total for rainfall in Crooksville and Perry County has been reported at 7.67 inches, triggering the region's worst flooding since June of 1950. In Central Ohio, the U.S. Department of Justice is suing Franklin County Municipal Court, claiming their rules restricting ICE arrests at court proceedings violate the Constitution. In Northeast Ohio, the Ohio State Highway Patrol has deployed aerial troopers to crack down on problematic extreme speed violators there. Tiffin City Schools has announced breakfast and lunch will be free this school year district-wide. For the Ohio News Network, I'm Jay Fox.
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13: ONN Sports, somebody wild. Starting on the baseball diamond in Los Angeles, Jose Ramirez went 3-for-6 with 3 doubles and 5 RBIs. Stephen Kwan went 5-for-5 on the night, scoring 3 times, and the Guardians erased an early 5-0 deficit to come from behind and beat the Angels 8-6 in 10 innings last night. The Guardians aim for their 7th win in a row today as they wrap up the 3-game set against the Halos at 4-0.

0: 7.
1: As for the Reds, their offensive woes continued last night as they fell to the Giants 3-1 in San Francisco. A frustrated Terry Francona in the postgame says that his offense has simply got to be better.
2: It's like we get in a mode where I think we're trying to hit everything. You know, the kid that came in threw his fastball to both sides of the plate, and then we started chasing the changeup. And when I say stubborn, I don't mean stubborn in a way. Like, I mean, we got to know what we want to do and stick to the plan and start trying to hit everything, and then we get ourselves in trouble.
1: The Giants and Redlegs will play the series finale this afternoon at 3:45 in the Bay. Amid Lane Kiffin and the LSU football program adding players to their roster who spent time in NFL training camps this offseason, the Big Ten Conference passed a rule on Tuesday that punishes any of their programs for doing such a thing. Any team violations would see their head coach suspended for 50% of the team's remaining games, plus face an undisclosed fine. The SEC, ACC, and Big 12 are all expected to follow suit. And on the pitch, the Columbus Crew face Club America tonight at 10:45 in the quarterfinal round of the League's Cup. I'm Buddy Wells on the Ohio News Network.
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1: A high school principal near Cincinnati lost his job while he was helping a student in need. ONN Stacia Necken has the story.
2: The school board told him to quit or be fired after he allowed a homeless teen to stay in school. Rob Burnside met Dee Dee at East Lakota High School, and Dee Dee said living with his mom wasn't safe and his dad couldn't get a house, so the young man slept in his car. And with no address, he was then forced to withdraw from school. Well, Principal Burnside says he talked with his wife, who said, let's take him in. But the principal was then handed a letter putting him on leave because of how this all happened. So he and his wife are now Dee Dee's legal guardians.
1: NBA star LeBron James has teamed up with the PGA Tour to launch a youth-focused golf event in Akron. ONN's Angela Ann has more.
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4: Your Skynet forecast for this afternoon. We'll have sunny skies, a high near 80 degrees, and calm winds tonight, partly cloudy with a low 56. Wednesday, mostly sunny with a high of 82. Wednesday night, chance of showers or thunderstorms overnight, an overnight low of 63. For Thursday, more showers or thunderstorms possible in the afternoon, otherwise mostly sunny and 83. For Skynet weather, I'm Kara Stallings, ESPN Radio 1430 AM and 105.7 FM.
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4: A high school principal near Cincinnati lost his job while he was helping a student in need. ONN station Nacken has the story.
5: The school board told him to quit or be fired after he allowed a homeless teen to stay in school. Rob Burnside met Dee Dee at East Lakota High School, and Dee Dee said living with his mom wasn't safe and his dad couldn't get a house, so the young man slept in his car. And with no address, he was then forced to withdraw from school. Well, Principal Burnside says he talked with his wife, who said, let's take him in. But the principal was then handed a letter putting him on leave because of how this all happened. So he and his wife are now Dee Dee's legal guardians.
4: NBA star LeBron James has teamed up with the PGA Tour to launch a youth-focused golf event in Akron. ONN's Angela Ann has more.
6: The LeBron James Family Foundation and the PGA Tour announced yesterday a new partnership that will create youth opportunities through golf and continue the PGA Tour's presence at historic Firestone Country Club in Akron. The partnership's centerpiece will be the inaugural LeBron James Family Foundation Invitational that's scheduled for July 6th and 7th next year. The two-day event will combine professional golf, youth engagement, mentorship, and fundraising in James's hometown.
4: In North Central Ohio, the Greek Festival in downtown Mansfield opens Friday and runs through Saturday evening. For the Ohio News Network, I'm Jay Fox.
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10: ONN Sports, somebody wow. Starting on the baseball diamond in Los Angeles, Jose Ramirez went 3-for-6 with 3 doubles and 5 RBIs. Stephen Kwan went 5-for-5 on the night, scoring 3 times, and the Guardians erased an early 5-0 deficit to come from behind and beat the Angels 8-6 in 10 innings last night. The Guardians aim for their 7th win in a row today as they wrap up the 3-game set against the Halos at 4-07. As for the Reds, their offensive woes continued last night as they fell to the Giants 3-1 in San Francisco. A frustrated Terry Francona in the postgame says that his offense has simply got to be better.
11: It's like we get in a mode where I think we're trying to hit everything. You know, the kid that came in threw his fastball to both sides of the plate.

still the league could have implemented some discipline, and from my recollection, they did not. So this will be interesting to see if Jed York says, well, you didn't do anything to Robert Kraft, why are you going to do something to me? And then I guess they have implemented some discipline, and from my recollection, they did not. So this will be interesting to see if Jed York says, well, you didn't do anything to Robert Kraft, why are you going to do something to me?

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0: determined the fate of a former police officer who encouraged violence against a teenager. ONN's Brianna Albizu explains.
1: Yesterday, Middletown Municipal Court Judge Noah Powers sentenced former police officer Jamie Patterson to 2 years of probation for dereliction of duty as a law enforcement officer. During a response to...
2: Your Skynet forecast for this afternoon, mostly sunny skies, a high of 83 degrees. For tonight, showers and thunderstorms likely. Those will mainly happen before midnight. It'll be cloudy, but gradually clearing by daybreak with a low of 64 degrees. For Thursday, mostly sunny and a high 82. Friday, sunshine with a high near 80 degrees. For Skynet weather, I'm Kara Stallings on ESPN Radio, 1430 AM and 105.7 FM.
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23: Hey, everybody. Welcome to this edition of the Rich Eisen Show. I'm not lying. It's Wednesday. Just check the calendar. You know what I mean? 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It's a lot of fun. Mugs, hats, shirts, Mendoza Mania. So much for you to be paying attention to. It's great. There's a lot of time for phone calls today, so light up the phones. We'll take them. No guests, hour number one. But we do have Bob Costas in hour two and Adam Ray, hour three. And so...

Americans in the past decade? Are they in the same economic circumstance as the Royals? The NHL has a hard cap, so there's that. The NBA, it's you need a PhD five times over to figure out what their cap is, but it exists. And here's a key point about, are they in the same economic circumstance as the Royals? The NHL has a hard cap, so there's that. The NBA, it's you need a PhD five times over to figure out

0: successful on their own terms. But that doesn't work in a league. Why does no one get upset back in the day with whatever Mike Tyson's purse was, or whatever someone won in a golf tournament or tennis? Because those are individual things for either prize money or what Tyson got or any other boxer got is what the business calculation said their worth was when they stepped into the ring. In baseball and any other sport that has a league, yes, players should be handsomely compensated, and they are. But the league itself has to function. And recognizing that, recognizing the stepping back and recognizing what should be obvious, the definition of what a league is, as opposed to almost any other business, then there have to be devices in place so that the league runs in not just a more efficient way, but in a way that better serves its customers, who are the fans.
1: Love it. Well said, Bob, as always, and I'm with you. I totally hear you and agree with you, although I would pay good hard-earned American dollars to watch the Mets play the Savannah Bananas once. Like, that would be great.
0: And then when they lost to the Bananas.
1: I know.
0: Can you imagine the back page of the New York Post?
1: Oh, my God. Yes. That's bananas! Exclamation point.
0: That's better than what I was going to say. Slipping on a banana peel.
1: Ladies and gentlemen. Bob Costas right here on the program. Great to see you, Bob.
0: See you, Rich.
1: We'll chat again soon. The one and only Bob Costas. And then Soto would get on stilts, right? And then you don't see the Savannah Bananas? You know, you haven't
2: seen? That'll help him catch.
1: Bob's on.
3: We would crush the
1: right there. Hey, listen, I hope what he said, man, I hope what he said is just like, let's get the rank and file. The rank and file tell the gajillionaires, let's figure this thing out.
2: Right.
1: Let's figure this thing out. But, you know, when you tell the kids you can be a gajillionaire under the system, it'll be tough.
3: Yeah.
1: Awesome stuff with Bob. We're back with more in a moment.
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7: 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Here's a portion of our latest episode. Next series up is against the Royals, and like you kind of alluded to with some of the other series that they've been playing, Royals, things haven't been going the best for the Royals throughout this year, but even still, they have, of course, a handful of guys that can do some damage. But how more important do these Central games become as we get later and later in the year?
8: Well, and here's where the schedule comes into play, Lance. The Royals have won 8 in a row, I think, or 8 out of 9. They're hot now,
7: yeah.
8: And they have Bobby Witt Jr. and and they have really good starting pitching. They have so those veteran starters like Michael Wacha and others. So that's not going to be some pushover series next weekend. They've been taking apart the Tigers this week, or over the weekend they did good work against them. And so again, sometimes it's when you play a team. Remember now, in spring training, I think a lot of people had the Royals pegged as a contender.
7: Yeah.
8: But
7: yeah.
8: Anything that could has gone wrong. Their bullpen was a mess early on, cost them some games. They had some key injuries. But that's not going to be an easy series when the Guardians get back home.
7: Angel now has had really just a great time at the plate since kind of bursting on the scene right when he called up. Fans were like, oh, I didn't know about this guy. And what's that been like to watch him perform so well since he got the call up?
8: You know, he's been terrific. And there's times where you think, wait, is this guy 10 days, 2 weeks into the big leagues, or is he a veteran? Just because of the quality of the at-bats, whether they end in a base hit or not, you know, he'll spoil some pitches. He doesn't seem to chase very much. And again, it's early. They're going to start to get that book on him and pitch him differently based on what opposing pitchers have seen. But he's been terrific. And What

0: What are the odds for the Seahawks? Are we even being
1: third best, 11-1.
2: Woo! And the best are the Rams?
1: Yeah, Rams are 5-1.
2: Second?
3: Wow.
1: Bills 10-1.
0: Bills. Bills. Always Bills.
3: Yeah. You can't get mad if they
2: Bills
3: win
2: the Super Bowl.
0: I don't think I want that as much as I love Josh Steelers. Allen. I
2: take care of Super Bowl 40.
0: Yeah, I'm sorry. We have no Josh, you're a great guy. There's no bad blood there. There's no beef.
2: Yeah.
0: You know, beef, it's what's for dinner, and it's also a part of my past. You know what I'm saying? And Aaron Rodgers, it'd be cool to see it. It would also be cool to see somebody that is truly at the
2: end of the road.
0: At the end of the road,
2: last
0: you know,
2: game.
0: He's the fourth Boyz II Men member, as far as I'm concerned, and he is, you know, wait until the water runs dry, and he'll make love to something at the end. I think that's it. Yes, and he'll be thinking about. But guess what? After the game, he'll be thinking about yesterday when he didn't lose the
2: Look
0: Super
2: good
0: Bowl.
2: Him. About last night podcast, and of course the Adam Ray Show every Friday, exclusively on Netflix.
0: And the tour, my big theater tour, continues until I shoot my special this fall. AdamRayComedy.com. We've got Hawaii, San Diego, Anaheim, Seattle, Philly, Chicago.
3: Motown Philly.
0: Say it again.
3: Motown Philly.
0: Motown Philly, baby.
3: Back again.
0: I'm playing the Washington State Fair September 23rd.
3: Yeah,
0: I went to this fair. It was formerly the Puyallup Fair growing up in Lake Forest Park, Washington. We took the bus about almost an hour away. And then, I went and saw Third Eye Blind, Hootie and the Blowfish, Bare Naked Ladies. Woo. I mean, just the hits kept on coming. Now I'm playing and headlining this fair. When I went in seventh grade, 1995, my buddy Dwight Engel and I met two girls at a bat mitzvah, and pre-cell phone, we go, let's go to the Puyallup Fair. This is the first time we're meeting girls out at a thing like this that aren't at our school. Do you remember what that was like?
3: Oh, yeah.
0: The nerves that come with, these are away game gals. These are girls that you don't even know if they are going to kill you. You don't know what's going on, but you're like, let's meet you at the fair. At least it's a public area. If you do something shady and poison us in a funnel cake. So we go, let's meet at noon. 2 hours go by, and Dwight and I are just, I don't know if you want to say pathetic, lonely, horny, whatever you want to say. We are young adolescent males, and we wait for Rich upwards of 2 hours for these gals. And finally, Dwight's like, let's have ourselves a day. And I go, let's do that. And we start roaming around, and I kid you not, I'd say about 45 into walking around, who do we see with two other guys at the clown game? And she goes, and I quote, when did you guys get here? And if I was as quick and sharp and just, you know, dealt with hecklers the way I do now, I would have fired something back that would, you know, like, we actually been here. You know, I would try to kill with kindness, but I couldn't have been more defeated and just be like, we were waiting at the game for 2 hours.
2: And now, get your tickets.
3: That's right.
2: AdamRayComedy.com.
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5: 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Here's a portion of our latest episode. Next series up is against the Royals, and like you kind of alluded to with some of the other series that they've been playing, Royals, things haven't been going the best for the Royals throughout this year, but even still, they have, of course, a handful of guys that can do some damage. But how more important do these Central games become as we get later and later in the year?
6: Well, and here's where the schedule comes into play, Lance. The Royals have won 8 in a row, I think, or 8 out of 9. They're hot now,
5: yeah.
6: And they have Bobby Witt Jr., and and they have really good starting pitching. They have so those veteran starters like Michael Wacha and others. So that's not going to be some pushover series next weekend. They've been taking apart the Tigers this week, or over the weekend. They did good work against them. And so again, sometimes it's when you play a team. Remember now, in spring training, I think a lot of people had the Royals pegged as a contender.
5: Yeah.
6: But anything that could has gone wrong. Their bullpen was a mess early on, cost them some games. They had some key injuries. But that's not going to be an easy series when the Guardians get back home.
5: Angel now has had really just a great time at the plate since kind of bursting on the scene right when he called up. Fans were like, oh, I didn't know about this guy. And what's that been like to watch him perform so well since he got the call up?
6: You know what? He's been terrific. And there's times where you think, wait, is this guy 10 days, 2 weeks into the big leagues, or is he a veteran? Just because of the quality of that bats, whether they end in a base hit or not, he'll spoil some pitches. He doesn't seem to chase very much. And again, it's early. They're going to start to get that book on him and pitch him differently based on what opposing pitchers have seen. But he's been terrific. And what it's allowed Stephen Vogt to do, he's been able to give Travis Bezzano some days off. And you might say, well, come on, he's a young kid. What does he need that for? But he's going through the ups and downs of a first major league season.
5: Right.
6: And he's never played this many games before. So it's given him some time off. It's given Brian Rocchio time off. And they're still managing Jose Ramirez coming back. So that extra infielder has allowed them to do some things with the others to keep everybody reasonably fresh at a time of year where everybody's all banged up.
5: And you mentioned these guys earlier, Nathaniel Lowe, Joe Adell, some of the guys, of course, they brought in at the trade deadline. And they've both already had some very good moments since joining the team. What's it like to see those guys basically seemingly fit right into the team?
6: You know what? It's kind of fun. And I feel like in any year where you look back after that season ends and you said, hey, they went on a good run there. What was the key? Just it seems like that injection of the right player or players at the trade deadline really helps. And it just seems like Adell, Lowe, and Foster Griffin on the mound have been exactly what the doctor ordered for this team. And I asked Tanner Bibee about it yesterday, and gosh, he's been here since 23 now and seen some really good teams. And he said it's kind of fun because Adell's never been in this spot where he's been in a pennant race. The Angels have really been struggling. Mm-hmm. So he's excited as all heck to be a part of a pennant race and then having some fun and really enjoying it. Nathaniel Lowe's been in these spots before, so he's been down this road and knows what it's all about, and that's helpful. So you kind of have both sides of it, and you can't deny the performance that both have had in terms of coming up big in key spots.
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0: you're the other man,
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10: Of our favorites.
0: No, I can't do that.
10: 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All right, that wraps up this show. I appreciate those who are on hold for wanting to chat with us. Unfortunately, we're out of time on this program. Adam Ray was just...
11: He's a talker.
10: Delightful.
0: So good.
11: He's a talker.
10: Delightful. Bobby Bones is going to be in this chair over the next 2 days. I will be tapping out to spend time with family.
0: Family.
10: As Taylor has her big day coming up this week.
0: Congrats, man.
11: So awesome, dude. Congratulations.
10: Thank you. Appreciate
0: you
10: that.
0: You keep mentioning a suit, but there's also going to be a lot of tears I think you're going to lose.
10: Oh, I already know.
0: Yeah.
10: Just thinking about it. We watched, there's Cheryl, always that montage that you put together of photographs and videos. Susie's been honchoing that. She showed it to me, and it's just like...
0: You got DJ Quick DJing?
10: Say it again?
0: Is DJ Quick going to DJ?
10: DJ Quick. DJ who?
0: An Entourage episode already had DJ Quick.
10: Oh, that's right. No. There's no DJ Quick.
11: DJ Clue?
10: There's none of that.
11: Funkmaster Flex?
10: But as soon as I'm done here, I'm...

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20: 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Colby's in Georgia. Before we do some headlines, Colby, how are you?
21: Hello, what is up? I am doing very well.
20: I like you, Colby. You called earlier. You're from, what's the name of the town you're from again?
21: Fortson.
20: Yeah, I remember we looked it up. That's got some good places. All right, what do you got, Colby and Fortson?
21: I wanted to ask y'all, why have the Dolphins sucked for so long?
20: I mean, that's a tough question, Colby, because many reasons, from their hires to who they signed to not being able to pick a quarterback to some bad injury luck with Tua. So there's just a lot of reasons. Are you a Dolphins fan?
21: Yes, I am, but Are
20: you thinking about switching to a new team, Colby?
22: Pick a different team. You don't have to go through this.
21: No, I can't do that.
20: Oh, you can.
22: At 14, you can. You can pick a new team.
20: I feel like you're still. Yeah. I feel like you're still young enough, Colby, to pick another team. Would you have any interest in it? We could help you.
22: We could.
21: No. Okay. I love the Dolphins too much, but I hate them at the same time.
20: Oh, you love them and you hate them. Okay, I got it. The last time we talked, I think it was something about relationships. Have you found a new girlfriend yet?
21: No, probably because I'm a Dolphins fan.
20: Women don't like Dolphins fans, do they? Well, I understand. Well, Colby, nice to hear from you.
22: That's real.
20: I like Colby.
22: You can pick a team. I'll accept it up until about 19 years old. You get to pick anything beyond that is ridiculous. No. You can't pick a team after that age, but so up until about 19, you're fine.
20: Well, I feel like if you can be drafted by the military, you can switch teams at that age.
22: Okay. Yeah.
20: Well, so, like, I think when you go out, when you graduate high school, you are stuck with what you did. So, for instance, I grew up a Braves fan, and then I moved to close to Cincinnati. I wanted to be able to go to games, so I switched to the Reds. Terrible decision. The Reds are the worst team to root for in America. But I did it so I could go to games. I feel like if you're moving across the country, if you're doing something, you can switch teams at 18, but then that's it. You can't do it again.
22: Well, there's no age requirement if it's a sport that you're not really invested in. Like, if you've never cared about baseball, you can pick a new team at 60. That doesn't matter. But if you grow up with a team, you get until age 19.
20: Can you root for a secondary team? Like, if you're a New York Yankees fan, and you move to Arizona to retire, can you also cheer for the Diamondbacks?
22: Absolutely not, because you already had a team in that sport. Now, you can cheer for a team that has nothing to do with that
20: sport. You can't even secondarily cheer for them?
22: No, there's no secondary team.
20: Okay, let me give you another example. I'm a Kentucky fan. Yeah. I have a child that goes to Iowa. Can I cheer for Iowa?
22: In everything but basketball. I mean, I would say, not in basketball.
20: So I can have a secondary team in college, but not in the pros.
22: Yeah, but you can't. But that's not going to be your basketball team. If you want to be an Iowa football fan because your kid goes there, fine. But not a Kentucky, not an Iowa basketball fan.
0: Okay, all right. Yeah, there you go. Those are the Myron rules for fandom.
22: Age 19.
0: Maybe we should do them at some point. What are the rules for fandom? Let's go to headlines.
1: Today's headlines.
0: Let's get started. What's up first, James?
18: Yeah, let's go with a tweet from Bleacher Report yesterday saying Rick Ross says he's, quote, unbeatable at Madden and hasn't lost in 8 to 9 years. Ross wouldn't reveal which teams he uses, but he says he has a 3-team rotation. Yeah, do you guys believe that he's undefeated?
0: 8 to 9 years?
18: Yeah, insane.
0: He's Rick Ross. I mean, first of all, if he hasn't lost in 8 to 9 years, then the rap career is suffering. You should be able to do, like anybody really, JFK used to say, you show me a great golfer, I show you a man that's neglecting other things in his life. Okay. That's even more true about video games. If you are the best at Madden and haven't won lost in 8 or 9 years, Myron, you got other things wrong with you. And I feel like Rick Ross has got other stuff to do. I don't buy it.
22: Rich people always think the folks around them are trying their hardest, right? Like, oh, let's go play this game with Rick Ross, who pays me money. Uh-oh, Rick, you That's won true. Again.
0: It's true.
22: How did I throw the ball out of bounds? I don't know how that happened. Like, rich people always assume that everybody's giving their best effort. That's not happening for Rick.
0: That's a really good point. Yeah. If you're only playing people who are paying you,
22: your employees are not going to try to beat you if you're Rick Ross.
0: That's exactly right. Yes, Mr. Ross.
22: The gardener's like, all right, fine, Rick, if you want to play.
0: Wow, the onside kick worked again, Rick. What am I supposed to do?
22: First down, accidentally punted. How did that happen?
0: Hit the wrong button. Stop it, Rick Ross. Oh, Rick Ross. I would refer to a song, but what's the biggest Rick Ross song? He's been famous my whole life, but I don't know what he's saying.
22: Hustling. Every day I'm hustling.
0: Oh, is that every day I'm hustling?
22: Yeah, that's his.
0: See? I know. Yeah. I know Rick Ross. What's next?
18: I want to tell you guys about quite possibly the greatest golfer to ever live that you have no idea who she is.
0: Donald Trump?
18: No.
0: Oh, okay.
18: So her name is Donna Warner. And she is a member at the Oh man, this is a tough one.
0: You wrote the word.
22: You wrote that.
18: I know. I can't.

0: Welcome to the Bet365 Guardians warm-up show today from Angel Stadium in Anaheim, California. It's the Guardians and the Los Angeles Angels in the finale of this three-game series. Jim Rosenhaus along with you about a half hour prior to today's first pitch. Hot weather, sunny, and the Guardians trying to make it a perfect road trip as they won again last night in 10 this time by a final score of 8-6. The winning streak now 6 in a row, and they head into play 2.5 back of the front-running White Sox in the American League's Central Division. Stay tuned. We'll have more to come after this.
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0: Cardinals tonight, 8-6. Welcome back to the Bet 365 Guardians warm-up show. The bullpen was big last night, 8 2/3 innings to get the job done in a 10-inning win. Most innings by the pen for Cleveland since April of 2023. Logan Allen was a part of it. We'll talk to him next.
1: Here's the Bet 365 Minute, where winning is everything, with Scott Davidson.
2: Let's look at the numbers. The finale out west against the Angels. Guardians favored to pull off the sweep. They're minus 135, and the total is 8.5. And my play of the day is going to be on the Guards to pull off that sweep and take care of the Angels again this afternoon with left-hander Joey Cantillo. Now, we talked about the Angels' struggles against lefties on Monday when they faced Parker Messick, and that gave us a play of the day winner. Same deal here. The Angels, 13-27 against lefties. That's the second worst mark against left-handed starters in the American League and among the worst in baseball. And Grayson Rodriguez, he's got a 6.5 ERA for the Angels. I think the Guards get to him. 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
0: Welcome back to Guardians warm-up series finale here in Anaheim this afternoon. We're joined by Logan Allen, part of a tremendous win last night for the Guardians. So many players who contributed in key ways. And Logan, three innings for you at a key time in the game, and you kept it close. And what was that like coming in on a night where Gavin Williams is pitching and yet the bullpen's called early?
3: Yeah, it's just, that's our job down there, is to pick up the starters whenever they need us. And you know, Gavin's been doing it all year, so, you know, those games where you do struggle, it is nice to be able to pick him up and obviously keep the team in it and, you know, give us a chance to win. And obviously Gavin didn't have his best stuff, but, you know, he kept us in it as well. He left the game and gave us a chance to win, and that's all you can ask for.
0: And certainly for you, you have great familiarity with this team from a season ago and a couple of stints up here this year. When you see Stephen Kwan have the night he had and Jose Ramirez had the night he had, do you feel like, hey, this team should be in great shape down the stretch because of what you know about those two?
3: Yeah, I feel like I said last night, these guys are kind of like traditionally the guys that kind of get us going. So, you know, anytime those guys are rolling and playing well, I feel like it kind of boosts the lineup, you know, brings a boost of energy to the clubhouse. And obviously with some of the reinforcements that we have now in the lineup as well, it's like marrying those two things together. And, you know, it's really exciting to see what we got going.
0: And obviously to come back in a game, the bullpen has to do its job. You're in the bullpen, and we've always seen you as a starter before. How have you handled that transition up here to working out of the pen and being able to contribute?
3: It's been great. It's obviously different. I've had a lot of experience starting, and it's cool to get the experience now to the bullpen. But any opportunity to be up here is an opportunity that I'm, you know, grateful for. So, you know, obviously thankful for that and just trying to make the most of it while I'm up here and, you know, help the team win games, throw up as many zeros as I can whenever they call my name.
0: And it always seems like you're level-headed in the time that we've known you. This year, more than any, important to try and keep your focus regardless of where you are and keep moving forward?
3: Yeah, no doubt. I mean, this year's definitely been big about, you know, figuring out who you are as a player and kind of, you know, being grounded in that and trusting who I am as a pitcher and, you know, feeling confident in that. And I feel like I've been able to do that, whether I'm in, you know, here or in Columbus. And, you know, like I said, just happy to be up here now and helping us win games and helping contribute.
0: And you mentioned that timing-wise, great time to be here. Team probably playing its best baseball. How closely had you followed it while you were at Columbus and then to be able to come up here and see them playing their best baseball?
3: Yeah, I mean, we're following along a lot with, you know, the games on there. Obviously, a lot of the schedules coincide, so we're, you know, you're always kind of box score watching. So, you know, we always kept up with how the guys are doing, and obviously, you know, you're always one call away, so everyone's always keeping tabs. But it's obviously really cool to see us kind of turning a corner and playing good ball right now, and, yeah, we're excited to keep it rolling.
0: Logan, great to see you again. Thanks for coming by.
3: Thank you, Rosie. Appreciate you.
0: That's Logan Allen, Guardians pitcher, who was tremendous in last night's 8-6 win. Stay tuned. More to come after this.
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7: High clouds will continue to increase out ahead of a line of storms out in Indiana and western Ohio. That line of storms will likely move into our western counties and then fade this evening as it moves into Cleveland. Outside of that, low 80s for highs this afternoon. Tonight, stray shower. We're back down into the 60s, and then we're behind the front tomorrow, so tranquil weather expected. The sunshine, a few clouds, and a stray shower left over in our eastern counties. Temperatures tomorrow in the upper 70s. From the 3 News Weather Center, I'm Senior Meteorologist Matt Wintz.
6: Hot one here in Anaheim this afternoon. Sunny and warm, and the Guardians red hot. 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
6: To Guardians warm-up. It's time for the Manager's Show, presented by Key Bank with manager Stephen Vogt, as the Guardians look for a sweep of the series and the road trip here in Anaheim today. More on that in just a little bit, but first a look back at last night's thriller. Just a run-of-the-mill push-button game for you, right?
11: Yeah, a little ho-hum, you know, 10-inning affair that, you know, nothing to think about, no moves. No, what an exciting game. What a statement win for our guys. You know, get down early with Gavin on the mound. He comes out of the game in the second, and that night does not look good. And for our guys to fight back and fight back multiple times and ultimately take a win, so many good performances to talk through, but just a gutsy win for our guys.
6: And you've played winning baseball for a while now. That's six in a row in the win column. But why is a win like that important as you get deeper into this thing?
11: Well, I think you look at our season, and there's been numerous games that Gavin has started where, you know, we didn't help him out, and he gives us a performance that should have led to a win, and it didn't. And, you know, he goes out and didn't quite have it last night, and what did the team do? They picked him up, and that's what good teams do. They don't quit. They don't go away. Our guys, there was never a feeling of we're losing this game. They kept the energy going in the dugout, and we knew we were going to come back and give ourselves a chance, and they did.
6: So many key performances by so many different players, but Jose Ramirez has arguably his best game of the season. What have you seen from him lately that's indicated that, all right, maybe he's different, but he's battling through and can get some good things done?
11: Well, I think you're starting to see him hit the ball harder, and, you know, that's just indicative. I mean, he's coming off of a wrist surgery. I mean, let's not shy away from it. And, you know, I think for him, he got some pitches to hit, and he hit them hard, and that's a really good sign. He's starting to feel better. He's communicating that he's feeling better each day, and it's still there. He's still battling through it, but it's Jose Ramirez. He's going to find a way, and he's going to, you know, he's been picking up our team and carrying us for a long time, even before I was here, and he did it again last night.
6: And what does that mean for his teammates when he has a game like that?
11: I mean, when Jose goes, we go, and there's no one that brings more energy to our dugout than Jose, and we just all marvel at how he plays. I mean, 30 stolen bases after missing 5 weeks already in August, that's pretty impressive in itself. And just, you know, when guys are on base, you know, we know he's going to get the job done, and, man, he had a great night.
6: You've won six in a row. But you've been saying for a while that you felt good about this team and you were seeing some positive signs. Even before the wins started coming consistently, what was telling you that maybe there was a good stretch coming?
11: We're too good for it to continue to trend the way it was. I mean, we went through a tough stretch. We went through a very tough stretch. But the guys didn't lose resiliency. The guys didn't lose faith. And you have to continue to believe. That's the only thing you can do. You cannot get caught up in the negativity. You cannot get caught up in wins, losses. You have to just keep your head down, show up every day ready to win, and go out and do your best. And we were doing a lot of things really well. We just weren't finding ways to win, and that's why I kept saying it's going to turn. And, you know, it's been a nice little stretch run for us here. We'd love to finish it off strong here, but we got a lot of baseball left, and we got to keep working.
6: That is manager Stephen Vogt, the KeyBank Manager Show. Guardians and Angels one more time from Anaheim. Stay with us. We'll have more to come after this.
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0: back to the Bet365 Guardians warm-up show from Angel Stadium in Anaheim. Time for the pitching matchup. Left-hander Joey Cantillo for the Guardians, 9-7, an earned run average of 3.73. He'll be opposed by right-hander Grayson Rodriguez, 4-5, with an ERA of 6.41. That's your pitching matchup, and that'll do it for Guardians warm-up. Stay tuned. Starting lineups and first pitch come your way next.
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6: Once again, everyone, welcome back to Angel Stadium. 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Time now for the starting lineups. First for Cleveland, manager Stephen Vogt has Stephen Kwan in the leadoff spot playing center field. Travis Bezzana at second base, bats second. Jose Ramirez, the DH, will hit third. Joe Adell in right field, bats cleanup. Nathaniel Lowe, the first baseman, bats fifth. Angel Martinez in left field hits sixth. Angel Hanau, the third baseman, bats seventh. Austin Hedges will do the catching, bat eighth. And Brian Rocchio at shortstop hits ninth. On the mound, lefty Joey Cantillo. Now for Kurt Suzuki and the Angels, leading things off, the shortstop, Zach Neto. Mike Trout, the designated hitter, bats second. Vaughn Grissom will be at first base. He's batting third. Christian Moore, the second baseman, bats cleanup. Jose Siri in left field will hit fifth. Josh Lowe, the right fielder, bats sixth. Denzer Guzman at third base bats seventh. Tyler Heineman is the catcher hitting eighth. And Bryce Teodosio is in center field batting ninth. On the mound, Grayson Rodriguez. Those are your starting lineups. Now stay tuned. When we return, it's today's first pitch on the Cleveland Clinic Radio Network.
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0: Good afternoon, everyone. Welcome to Cleveland Guardians Baseball Today from Angel Stadium in Southern California, Anaheim. It's the Guardians and the Los Angeles Angels. This is the finale of a three-game series and the final game of what has been a wildly successful six-game road swing for Cleveland. Jim Rosenhouse along with you. Tom Hamilton with the road trip off. Hammy will be back on Friday when the team returns home to take on the Kansas City Royals. We've been joined on this leg of the trip on loan from Guardians TV, Chris Jimenez, the former major leaguer, and a good portion of that time with Cleveland. And Chris, the Guardians, they've taken care of business to the extreme on this road trip, playing their best baseball of the season.
1: Yes, couldn't have come at a better time for the Cleveland Guardians as well, as they needed a stretch like this, if only just to continue, you know, to gather momentum going into September. We know what happened to this team last year. I don't think you can necessarily rely on the fact that, hey, we can just flip that switch on, but if that's what they want to do every year, more power to them.
0: Well, they're playing good baseball, and another win last night, their sixth in a row, as they won a 10-inning game, 8-6, and a lot of the victories on this road trip have been pretty straightforward. Good hitting, good pitching. This one needed a big comeback from five runs down early.
1: Yeah, they did. Down five in the second inning, you start to think, oh boy, could this be that turning point, and what a way to exit that five-game winning streak. But to give credit to this offense, they continued to scratch and claw, scratched a few out. A couple innings later, ended up tying that baseball game up and going into extra innings. This was a massive team win, and morale's about as high as I've seen it right now in that clubhouse.
0: He mentioned team win, and the bullpen logged 8 2/3 innings last night, so it's a little thin out there today, putting some pressure on the starting pitcher, Joey Cantillo, to get deep.
1: There's no doubt about it. It's a hot, muggy day. We've talked about how hot it's been here. This has been unseasonably hot in Southern California. You just hope that Joey can go out there and throw strikes, attack the strike zone. He's got incredible stuff and the ability to cruise in this game. But getting strike one is of the utmost importance.
0: And he'll be opposed by right-hander Grayson Rodriguez, at one time one of the top pitching prospects in the game when he was at the Baltimore Orioles, now coming back from injury. And the biggest key for him is he's been healthy, and he's starting to come on down the stretch.
1: Yeah, he really is. The slider has gotten a lot better over the last three starts in particular. It's good premium velo, 96 to 98. You hope he can continue to throw strikes. That's been an issue for him in the past. So these guys are going to have to get him up in the strike zone today. Tons of early count fastballs. So if you're looking to attack early, look for your zone and get that changeup and slider up in the strike zone.
0: Well, we'll play today's game at Angel Stadium in Anaheim. It opened up back in 1966. The capacity just over 45,000, and it will be almost empty today because it is a brutally hot day here. Temperatures could approach the 100-degree mark. Real feel-wise and regular temperature-wise at some point in time, there's not a cloud in the sky, so the folks that are here are trying to tuck it under the limited shade that they have to try and find a cooler spot, but it's a challenge.
1: It's certainly a challenge today in particular. The sun directly over the top of us right now. And I'll tell you what, you know this full well. It's not very cool in this booth right now either.
0: And we'll see if the ball flies, too, with some night games here. A lot of hard hit balls died on the warning track, but maybe not today in the sunshine, as pretty good fence distances here. 330 down the line in left field to dead left, 350. Then left center branches out to 389. 396 to dead center, 365 to right center, and down that right field line, 350. 8-foot high home run fence most of the way around, except in the corners where it drops down to 5 feet. And we saw Angel Martinez test that center field 8-foot high wall last night as he took maybe a home run away from Mike Trout. I asked Angel about that key catch late in the game, and he said he's not sure if it would have gone out or not, but he made a great grab just the same. And that defensive play really helped the Guardians on their way to the 10-inning win. The Angels have taken the field, and they do so behind Grayson Rodriguez. Your umpiring crew, Mike Malinsky, he's the home plate umpire. Emil Jimenez at first base. Gabe Morales, the second base umpire. And the crew chief is Doug Eddings. He is around at third. And again, on the mound, Grayson Rodriguez, a former top-round draft pick of the Baltimore Orioles, acquired via trade in the offseason for Taylor Ward, and still reasonably young with a bright future ahead at the age of 26. But as we mentioned at the top, some injuries have set him back, and he's starting to find his groove now late in the season.
1: Yeah, he's making his 15th start of the season here in Anaheim. He's essentially missed the last 22 months because of injury. So, you know, easy to see why the Angels would want to take a chance on him. 4 years of team control left for Taylor Ward. Just, you know, a single year. And the Baltimore Orioles actually ended up trading Taylor Ward at the trade deadline this year. So essentially a half a season for 4 years of control over a starter that's got some incredible stuff.
0: So Rodriguez ready to go. His overall numbers this season, the ERA almost at 7, at 6.41 with a record of 4-5 coming in. Stephen Kwan to lead things off, hot off a 5-hit game last night. Here's the pitch. And we are underway as the first pitch is down low for ball one. And we are at 92 degrees at game time here. Bright sunshine. Rodriguez right back to it to Kwan. Next pitch on the inside corner for a strike. 1-1 the count.
1: Well, let's

0: Certainly feels every bit of 92, and I'm sure it's significantly warmer down there on the playing surface.
1: Here's the 1-1. Kwan chops it foul at home plate, and the count's now 1-2. Second career five-hit game for Kwan last night. Last time he did it, back in the 2022 campaign. On base six times as he also walked. Here's the 1-2. Swung on, ripped foul outside of first. Just past Sandy Alomar on the first base coaching lines. Ruklis Odor coaching at third again for the Guardians. Just underway, no score, top half of the first inning. Rodriguez with the 1-2, swung on, popped it up foul, back out of play. And we'll do it again on 1-2 to Kwan. The average now up to 274 on the year. The on-base percentage, 378.
0: It's amazing.
1: The 1-2, down low, 2-2. It doesn't seem like that long ago where Kwan was just fighting to stay above the 200 mark. But it really clicked in mid-June and then really started sizzling at the 1st of July and since. The 2-2. Just down low. No challenge by the catcher, Tyler Heineman, on a pitch that looked like it had the plate, but just a little bit low. So a full count for Kwan. Here it comes. Swung on, looped foul and out of play, third base side. We'll do it again on 3-2, and this is what you like to see, a lot of pitches.
0: There's no doubt going to be the ninth pitch of the at-bat here to Stephen Kwan in the first. He continues to not only get hits, but can work an at-bat with the best of them.
1: 3-2 pitch, swung on, ground ball near the middle, on through, base hit, center field. And the daily leadoff single for Stephen Kwan continues as he has had a tremendous road trip. That's his 11th hit on the trip and the 8th in this series.
0: It is hard to believe 6 for his last 6 with a walk mixed in there. Rosie, it took me 2 months to get 6 hits back when I played. Stephen Kwan did it in 2 days.
1: He is something else. So he sets the table for Travis Bezzana, left-handed hitting second baseman. Here's the pitch from Rodriguez, and it's swung on and foul back. Setting the defense for you for the Angels, Jose Siri is in left. Bryce Teodosio just up from the minor leagues. He's in center. And Josh Lowe is around in right. Get the infielders for you after this pitch to Bezzana. And the next pitch is swung on and chopped foul at home plate, and quickly it's 0-2. On the infield, Vaughn Grissom at first. Christian Moore is the second baseman. Zach Neto at shortstop. Denzer Guzman is around at third with Tyler Heineman catching. The 26-year-old out of Nacogdoches, Texas, Grayson Rodriguez. Here's the 0-2. Swung on, foul tip, hung on to by Heineman. That's strike three. And Bezzana is down on strikes.
0: Well, a good pitch here from Grayson Rodriguez after what was a long at-bat. He just went fastball middle away to Travis Bezzana, who was just underneath the pitch for a foul tip, strike three. And now here comes Mr. Doubles himself.
1: Jose Ramirez with 3 doubles last night, producing 5 RBIs. The pitch to him on the inside corner, strike one. And Jose starting to come around at the plate. Took him a little bit coming off of that hamate surgery. Average up to 240. 10 homers, 44 driven in. The 0-1. And it's on the outside corner for a strike, and it's 0-2. And it's just amazing the impact he has on his teammates. They love seeing what happened last night. RBI doubles in key spots, including the 2-run double in the 10th inning that proved to be the game winner. The 0-2 is swung on and popped up foul out of play, third base.
0: Yeah, it was great to see Jose. You know, that was a big game for him, I think, mentally as well. You know, just continuing to make that rehab process a real thing, not only physically, but the mental side of that, which, again, for somebody as good as him, you don't think you'd necessarily have to go through, but that's the way it goes.
1: Here's the 0-2, and it's up high, 1-2. there's maybe 10 people in the upper deck on the third base side right now, and they're all tucked up under the overhang, and they came down and chased after that foul ball, and that's why you hear the cheering in the background. The 1-2, swung on, line drive, base hit right field. Moving up 90 feet to second is Kwan, and Ramirez, he has a solid line drive single to start his day.
0: Well, Hosey picking up right where he left off last night as well. Has nice, easy, smooth swings. Again, that was a fastball at the bottom part of the strike zone. Jose just kind of stayed right behind that ball with the barrel, served it out into right field, and now Joe Adell comes up with runners at first and second.
1: And he has been an RBI machine since joining the Guardians. 18 runs batted in his first 19 games with Cleveland. Here's the pitch to him. He swings and chops it foul for strike one. Now Adell enjoying his return to Anaheim, a team that drafted him in the first round, developed him. He had his best season here last year. Here comes the 0-1. On the inside corner for a strike. And the count's now 1-1 on Adell. And really nice receptions from the fans here each time he has come to the plate.
0: Great to see, too. Great fans when you know it's nothing that the young man can do.
1: Here's the 0-2. Swung on, ground ball near the middle. Picked up by Moore, the second baseman. Steps on the bag for one, throws to first, double play. So Grayson Rodriguez works out of the jam. No damage done, and we played a half inning in Anaheim. It's the Guardians nothing, the Angels coming up.
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1: The 26-year-old left-hander Joey Cantillo takes the mound today for the Guardians. Hails from Honolulu, Hawaii, 6'4", 225. One of the bright young pitchers in the American League. Will face Zach Neto in this scoreless first inning. Neto, right-handed hitting shortstop for the Angels. And he takes a breaking ball in there for strike one.
0: We're going to get a challenge here.
14: Challenging the strike call?
0: First pitch of the game. I love it.
1: So the Angels living on the edge. And the ABS says it's a strike.
0: Oof.
1: Very quickly, Los Angeles down to one challenge. So 0-1, the count on Neto, the reigning American League Player of the Week after going 14 for 28 last week. Here's the pitch, and it's outside for a ball. Changeup that time. Neto with a 7 RBI game in that week gone by. Here's Cantillo's 1-1 on the outside corner.
0: Great strike two. Great breaking ball right there. And again, I think that's a very good sign early on in this game for Joey. He's thrown three separate pitches already to Zach Neto. Two of those three for strikes.
1: Here's the 1-2. Swung on and chopped foul at home plate. He'll do it again on 1-2. Neto with two hits in the series and nine at-bats. Former top-round pick of the Angels. Here comes the 1-2 delivery. Swung on, and that's line to left. Charging in, but playing it on the hop is Angel Martinez. And it's a leadoff single for Zach Neto.
0: Well, that ball was not hit as hard as Angel thought it was right off the bat. I do believe that ball got in on Zach quite considerably, actually. Give him a little credit for being able to fight that ball off just enough to dump it into left field in front of Angel. But so far, so good. I like what I'm seeing out of Joey Cantillo. Again, a major key for him today is pounding the strike zone.
1: Mike Trout steps in. Pitch to him. Swung on, and he blasts it high in the air to right center. Cruising after it, the right fielder, and making the catch is Joe Adell. Not far from the warning track, but Trout is retired.
0: And another first pitch strike there from Joey. He's 2-for-2. On the afternoon so far, and now finds himself potentially a pitch away from getting out of this inning.
1: He faces Vaughn Grissom. Had a big night last night with two home runs for the Angels. Nine on the season now and 54 driven in. Right-handed hitting first baseman. Runner at first, no score. Here's the pitch. Outside for a ball. Game time temperature, 92 degrees. 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Hire, pay, and grow your team with Gusto. Bright sunshine, very little breeze, maybe blowing out just a little bit. Throw to first, back safely is Neto. The defense for the Guardians today, Martinez in left, Stephen Kwan in center, Joe Adell in right. Nathaniel Lowe at first, Travis Bezzana at second, Brian Rocchio at short, Angel Hanau around at third with Austin Hedges catching. Here's the pitch. And it's on the outside corner for a strike. Another good off-speed pitch from Cantillo. So 1-1 the count on Grissom. With Neto at first base, one down. Here's Cantillo's pitch. Off speed on the inside corner for a strike.
0: Another curveball there. Again, something that I think Austin Hedges identified is going to work very well for Joey this afternoon.
1: Long set. Now the 1-2. Curveball, foul back. Grissom stays alive. For Joey Cantillo, he has been durable. Made every start. This is number 28 on the season for him. He's 9-7. His earned run average, 3.73. Goes just about five innings a start. 10 strikeouts, four walks every nine innings. And gets it done with a heavy use of that curveball. We've seen that already. Here comes his 1-2 delivery. Swung on, chopped foul at home plate. Grissom, again, staying alive. And what a road trip it's been for Cleveland. They swept the Rockies three in a row. Now they're trying to do the same to the Angels here in Anaheim and actually sweep the season series. They won the three games back in Cleveland in May. Here comes the 1-2 to Grissom. Swung on. There's a slow tapper third base side. Picked up by Cantillo. Spins and throws it down the right field line. On his way to third is Neto. He's going to come home. Here comes the relay. It goes to third. Neto scores. Hung up in a rundown is Grissom. He's tagged out by Hanau. But the run comes across on the error by Joey Cantillo. And the Angels take a 1-0 lead.
0: Well, I'm sure this is a play Joey would love to have back. Probably really no reason to even throw that baseball as Vaughn Grissom was getting down the line and that ball was hit essentially like a soft bunt down the third baseline.

0: Joey trying to make a play. But good backup there by Joe Adell getting the ball in to the cutoff man.
1: Christian Moore steps in with a runner at actually tagged out at third base, Grissom. So Moore at the plate with nobody on base, two down, but a run in. And the Angels in front quickly. Here's the 1-0. Low and outside, and the count's now 2-0 on Moore. Well, we saw the Guardians fall behind 5-0 last night, but that's not something you want to make a habit of. Here's the 2-0. That's outside and high for ball three. Moore, another former first-round draft pick by the Angels, playing in just his 10th game this season in the big leagues. Most of it spent at AAA. Here's the 3-0. Outside and high, ball four. He walks him on four in a row.
0: Well, Joey's going to have to take a step behind the mound right here, catch his breath. And sometimes, young players in particular, you go out, you try to make a play. Things go sideways, and now you have to recollect yourself. He's got to get himself back in this at-bat right here to Jose Siri.
1: Siri steps in, batting 250, 7 homers, 23 driven in. The pitch to him, curveball on the inside corner for a strike. By the way, that slowly hit ground ball that resulted in a run off the bat of Vaughn Grissom, he was credited with a single and then a throwing error by Cantillo. Here's the pitch, and that's on the outside corner for a strike. And then Grissom was thrown out trying to advance to third on that error. Adell to Nathaniel Lowe at first base, and then Angel Hanau, the third baseman, applied the tag. Here comes the 0-2 pitch. There goes the runner, and the pitch is swung on and missed. Strike three, and that retires the side. But the Angels score first, and we'll head to the second inning. Los Angeles 1, the Guardians nothing.
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1: Guardians trailing 1-0, second inning here in Anaheim. Nathaniel Lowe leads things off for the Guardians, and Grayson Rodriguez fires a strike on the outside corner. 95 on the fastball. We'll see a lot of that today as he averages mid to upper 90s with his hard stuff. Here's the 0-1, and that's swung on and peppered into right center field. A base hit off the bat of Lowe. It's deep in the gap. Does he go for it? Nope. Stays at first base with a long single, sharply struck by Nathaniel Lowe.
0: Well, if there's a right field arm that Nathaniel Lowe probably knows better than any right field arm in Major League Baseball, it is his younger brother, Josh. As he smoked this baseball, looked like this ball was going to get in the gap, but give his younger brother Josh a little credit, was not about to let his brother lead off with a double.
1: So Lowe's aboard for Angel Martinez. Rodriguez delivers, and his pitch is outside for a ball. Well, in the first four innings we play, the Conrad's score four, win four new tires contest. Guardians score four or more runs in any of the first four innings. Joanne Corey of Silver Lake wins a set of Bridgestone tires. Martinez swings and skies one high in the air to center. Coming in on it, Teodosio, and he makes the catch. First out in the inning, no advance by Lowe. If you'd like to enter the Conrad's Score 4, Win 4 New Tires contest, visit econrads.com. 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Here's Angel Hanau. Night off last night for Hanau. Rookie infielder, the pitch to him. And it's outside for ball one. Hanau, 17 games into his major league career. The average still up at 290. He has a home run, three runs driven in. Here's the pitch from Rodriguez. Fastball strike on the inside corner.
0: Good hard fastball right there, too, from Grayson. Not much Angel could do. I think he's rightfully so, kind of looking up and out over the plate here on this.
1: Next pitch to him. And it's outside and high for a ball. Guardians trying to match their longest winning streak of the season. They won seven in a row back in May. The 2-1. Strike called on the outside corner. 2-2. And Chris, we've talked about a little bit on this road swing. Teams that are struggling. Some of the worst records in baseball. The Guardians are playing right now in Colorado. And the Angels, and prior to that, the Giants, well, you still have to go out and play the game right.
0: Yes, you absolutely do. And it's not, you know, who you play, it's when you play those certain teams.
1: Here's the 2-2. Just downstairs for ball three.
0: And right now, obviously the Angels are still trying to find a new identity after the trade deadline and trading seven players off their major league roster. There's an infusement of a lot of young talent here now. And the same thing can be said for the Rockies.
1: Payoff pitch. Swung on, ripped to first. Just foul. Just foul near the belt. So we'll do it again on 3-2. Now the Guardians have done what they've needed to do on this road trip so far. They had won the final game of the homestand against the Giants last Thursday. Now trying to sweep a road trip and sweep the season series from the Angels. It would be the fourth time that they have done that in a series of five games or more. The 3-2 swung on, and that's lifted high in the air but foul down the left side and out of play. Guardians swept the Angels in 2019, 2017, and 1994.
0: Huh. That doesn't happen often, that's for sure.
1: Now the payoff pitch. Swung on, and there's a high fly ball to dead center. Settling under it, Teodosio, and he makes the catch shy of the warning track. Hanau is retired, and Lowe remains at first base now with two down, with the Angels up 1-0 in this top half of the second inning. Austin Hedges will step in. Playing in the shadow of his hometown, San Juan Capistrano. Down the road, heading towards San Diego a little bit. And he's had mom and dad here for a couple of the games.
0: Saw him out yesterday, having a chat with everybody.
1: What a year for Hedges at the plate as Lowe draws a throw. That doesn't happen very often. Austin Hedges batting 270, five homers, 21 runs batted in. Career batting average under 200 coming into this season, and it's been a long career for Hedges. More than a decade in the big leagues. Here's the pitch to him, and he swings and lifts it to shallow center. Coming on, Teodosio, and he makes the catch to retire Hedges and the Guardians in the second. After an inning and a half, it's the Angels 1, the Guardians.

0: Guardians nothing.
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0: One nothing. The Angels lead as Joey Cantillo takes the mound in the bottom of the second for the Guardians, facing Josh Lowe. Right fielder, left-handed batter. Here's the pitch, and it's upstairs for ball one. Lowe batting .213 with 10 home runs, 27 driven in. Had to work through some injury issues this season. Here's Cantillo's 1-0 delivery to Lowe. Off speed again. Stays high for ball two. And we want to send out happy birthday wishes, belated birthday wishes, to the best traveling secretary in baseball, Jared Jones. Next pitch is down low for a ball. Jared Jones, birthday number 33 today. And when you're from Indiana and you're 33, that's the Larry Bird birthday.
8: Kind of a big deal.
0: Larry Bird, number 33, for his tremendous career. There's a pitch down low for a ball. Lowe draws a four-pitch walk and a leadoff base runner. But J.J. celebrating his birthday last night. And now rewarded with a travel day today.
8: But it was at least nice of the boys to reward his birthday with a very nice team-oriented victory at that.
0: Yes. And now right back to work. The travel days are the World Series days for the travel
8: if
0: guys.
8: If you want to call it that.
0: They have to be on their game, and JJ as good as anybody. Denzer Guzman steps in, takes a pitch outside and high for ball one. Now the 1-0 from Joey Cantillo. Low and inside. 2-0 the count. I don't know how those guys keep track of them on a travel day.
8: I know.
0: I mean, I don't know how many suitcases
8: JJ might have arguably the hardest job of anybody in the entire organization. The amount of jobs that he has underneath his umbrella of travel director.
0: The 2-0 outside. 3-0.
8: Exponentially large amount of jobs that poor JJ has to do. But like you said, he always does it with a smile. He's more than happy to help and unbelievable at his job.
0: Now the 3-0 pitch on the outside corner for a strike, 3-1. Guzman, young third baseman. And again, the Angels undergoing roster turnover, trying to get younger, full rebuild. The 3-1, outside and high for ball four. So back-to-back walks by Cantillo.

0: feel for the baseball, but they're going to have to find a way this afternoon to get him through at least, at the very least, five innings. You've got to think.
1: You would think that they have to get there somehow, some way. Hey, the Guardians and PNC Bank are going to bat for small business. Throughout the season, join PNC Bank in honoring six local businesses that could make a difference in the community. Tyler Heineman steps in. The pitch to him. He shows bunt, pulls it back, takes it down low for a ball. Heineman, a nice pickup and a cash deal with the Blue Jays back in June. Veteran catcher. I played in 33 games with the Jays this year. Right-handed batter, the pitch to him. Shows bunt, pops it up behind the plate. Hedges is there, and he makes the catch. In foul territory, Heineman pops out trying to bunt.
0: Well, thank you very much. First and foremost, that's an uneasy feeling. Your job there is to get that ball put on the ground. Popped it up just off the dirt there at home plate. Easy play for Austin Hedges. And now, again, you hope that's that maybe that little break that Joey needs to find himself back in the strike zone and cruise.
1: Bryce Teodosio steps in, and he takes a strike on the inside corner with the curve. 1-0, Angels lead. And they are threatening here in the second inning with two on, one out. And their number nine hitter, Teodosio, just up from AAA Salt Lake today. In the lineup in center field, but batting just 198 in 34 big league games this year. Open stance from that right side. And now Cantillo steps off. Off day tomorrow for the Guardians. They're back at it Friday night, opening up that 10-game homestand against Kansas City. Next pitch, low and in for a ball. Royals for three, and then an off day Monday. Blue Jays come in for three, and then the Tigers for four on Labor Day weekend. Now the 1-1. Curveball missed outside. 2-1. So, command an issue early. Yes. For Cantillo.
0: Yeah, it has been. And again, it's when Joey's good, he is in the strike zone early and often. And I've said this multiple times. I still, to this day, think he has the best pure stuff of any starter on our staff.
1: The 2-1. Curveball, strike on the inside corner. And leaving it at 2-2.
0: And sometimes when you have stuff as nasty as Joey's, it can be very difficult to control on a daily basis. His last start was in Colorado. You and I talked about this before the game.
1: First, the 2-2. Low and in, ball three.
0: About how his curveball was breaking 4 inches less up in Colorado. So trying to find that arm spot, you know, your release point for that pitch, getting that ball to go or break the direction and the depth that you want it to now coming here to sea level, and it's hot and humid. Not an easy task to continue to find in-game that release point you need.
1: And that's where you feel for the Rockies pitchers, because
0: no
1: they go through this all the time.
0: Yes.
1: For the Guardians, it's once every other year. The 3-2 pitch. Low and in, ball four. A walk to Teodosio, and now they're loaded up on walks with only one out. And arguably the top hitter for the Angels, Zach Neto, coming in. Neto at the top of the lineup singled his first time up, and he'll have to wait as pitching coach Carl Willis is on his way to the mound to have a chat with Joey Cantillo. 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Matchups in there against the White Sox and Tigers, among others. 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Another mound meeting complete as Willis heads back to the dugout. Four walks already in the game for Cantillo, three this inning. And now Neto steps in.

0: long set. Here's the pitch. Outside and high for ball one. Josh Lowe, the base runner at third. Denzer Guzman is out at second. And Bryce Teodosio is on at first. 1-0 Angels already. Here's the pitch. And it's outside and high. Ball two. Antillo battling those command issues early. Trying to settle in a hurry. Here's his pitch. Swung on, a chopper foul outside of third. So 2-1 the count on Zach Neto out of Campbell University in Buies Creek, North Carolina. He's from Miami, but said none of the Florida schools recruited him.
1: No kidding.
0: When it was time to go to school and play college ball. Here's the 2-1. And it was inside. Did it hit him? Yes, it did. It clipped Neto on the way by in the knee. So he's hit by a pitch that forces in a run from third, and it's 2-0 Angels. Josh Lowe comes down the line from third. Neto heads to first with his 64th run batted in. Base is still loaded, still only one out.
1: What looked like this ball got Zach Neto on the back knee, just grazed that back knee. And now again, Joey Cantillo needed a ground ball here against Mike Trout in the worst kind of way.
0: Trout looks at an off-speed pitch outside for ball one. Very few fastballs so far today from Cantillo, and sometimes he'll use that a little bit more often than you would think to take hitters off the breaking stuff. There's a swing and a line drive to center. Coming on, making the catch is Stephen Kwan. Tagging, heading for home and scoring, standing up is Guzman. The throw came into second. Teodosio got back there. But the sack fly by Mike Trout plates another run for the Angels. And it's now a 3-0 Angel lead.
1: Well, this is just a good job by Mike Trout. Not trying to do too much. Stay to the big part of the field. Get it out there just deep enough. And Stephen Kwan, realizing as he's running in to catch this ball, because the play's right in front of him, the runner at second base initially broke to third, thought about trying that ball out at second base.
0: Vaughn Grissom steps in. He takes a pitch low and in for ball one. Grissom reached on an infield single. There was a throwing error on the play, and the Angels' first run came around to score back in that first inning. Here's the 1-0. Swung on, and that's lifted high in the air to right. Settling under it, Joe Adell. And the right fielder makes the catch. Side retired, but the Angels had a pair of runs, and we'll head to the third. It's Los Angeles 3, the Guardians nothing on the Cleveland Clinic Radio Network.
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1: 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Brian Rocchio will get it started for the Guardians. Number nine hitter facing right-hander Grayson Rodriguez, who fires a strike on the outside corner. 0-1 the count on Rocchio. Rocchio batting .247, 10 homers, 54 driven in. Switch hitter, left side. Rodriguez fires away, and the off-speed pitch catches the outside corner for a strike. Rodriguez right back to it, and it's swung on and foul-tipped at home plate.
2: Nice job there by Brian Rocchio, just trying to be a little pesky. That pitch was arguably too close to take, so good job. He lives to see another day here.
1: The 0-2 swung on, and he lifts it high in the air to left. But right there is Siri to make the catch. And there's one gone here in the top half of the third. Jim Rosenhaus along with Chris Jimenez this afternoon on loan from Guardians TV. Tom Hamilton with the road trip off, but Hammy will be back on Friday night when the team returns home to take on the Royals. Big homestand coming up. We have Mike Noto with us in the booth here in Anaheim, and back home at Command Center, Brian Motze. Here's the pitch. Stephen Kwan takes it for a strike on the outside corner. Kwan had another base hit leading off the game today after a 5-for-5 night last night. Here's the 0-1 upstairs for a ball. 1-1. We hope you're enjoying your late afternoon back home. Maybe you're in the car driving home from work and have the game on. Here's the 1-1. Down low, 2-1. Bright sunny day here in Anaheim, with our game time temperature of 92, and it's up to 94 now.
2: I believe it.
1: We might get triple digits today.
2: Well, I did see on the news this morning that was a possibility.
1: The 2-1 swung on, and that's lifted foul and out of play on the left. And again, very few fans are out in the sunshine. There's a big upper deck here in a second level, so some shade throughout the ballpark. The 2-2 swung on, lined foul, left side out of play. And everybody's tucked
2: nice
1: underneath.
2: Nice play down there, too. A gentleman with a barehanded jumping catch.
1: That's a game on a Wednesday afternoon.
2: Absolutely.
1: The 2-2 swung on. There's a tapper to the second baseman. Up with it, Moore, and he throws low. Ball bobbled, but they say that Grissom hung on to it long enough for the out. So Kwan is retired for the second out in the inning. And that'll bring up Travis Bezzana. Look, a lot of the folks undercover here. Just a brave few getting that good bright sunshine. We'll see how long they last out there. As Bezzana steps in, here's the pitch. And it's on the outside corner for a strike. I mean, no lie, Chris, I think there's 12 people
2: in the
1: bleachers and right.
2: Yeah.
1: The 1-0-1 pitch is swung on and missed. It's 0-2.
2: I kind of imagine that is about the hottest place on earth right now, those bleachers.
1: It looks like tinfoil out
2: it
1: there.
2: It does.
1: Which I probably shouldn't laugh.
2: The sun just radiating off those poor seats.
1: Yes. Now the 0-2 pitch from Grayson Rodriguez. Breaking ball down low. Checked his swing. It's been that kind of road trip. The strength and conditioning staff, the training crew, it has been all about hydration and everything else that they do to keep these guys going in a good direction when it's hot. Here's the pitch, and it's swung on, fouled back.
2: Yeah, they certainly made their money this trip for sure.

0: thinking. I was talking with Tanner Bibee the other day about that specific thing, it being the first time he pitched in Colorado, and just asked him if he felt a noticeable difference. And he said he was absolutely blown away with how much of a difference he felt being at altitude.
1: There's the 1-2. Swung on. Ground ball. First base. Fair ball. Diving stop, Grissom. Backhand toss to first. Not in time. Safe at first is Bazzano with an infield single, despite a great effort from the first baseman, Vaughn Grissom.
0: Well, that was a great effort. He smothered that baseball, rolled around, and as he rolled, tried to get up and shovel that ball to a Grayson Rodriguez. The ball shoveled, his glasses actually came off of his hat, and he threw those and the ball at the same time. I saw something go flying, was wondering what it was. We had a chance to see it here on the replay. Fortunately, he may need to wipe those off before he puts them back on his hat.
1: Rodriguez must have been wondering, what is going on? Well, Bazzano at first, two-out base runner for the Guardians. They trail 3-0. Angels with 3 runs on just 2 hits. No runs, 4 hits for the Guardians. Here's the pitch, and it's down low for ball one. Jose Ramirez, the batter, a single his first time up, building off the big night last night when he had the 3 doubles and 5 runs batted in. The pitch to him, outside for a ball. 2-0 the count on Jose.
0: Well, I'm sure Jose would love to find his way on right now with Joe Adell on deck. You just feel like Joe's kind of waiting for that signature welcome home moment.
1: The 2-0 swung on line, and it hit Bazzano. The line drive hits Bazzano, so the inning is over. Another line drive for Jose Ramirez, ticketed for right field. But with Bazzano at first, he started making that move to second and got smoked with that line drive. It looks like he's okay. The side is retired, and we'll head to the bottom of the third. Anaheim in Anaheim, a score, the Angels 3, the Guardians nothing.
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1: Bottom of the third inning underway. Joey Cantillo fires to Christian Moore, who swings and misses for strike one. Moore walked his first time up. 1-1 the count on him. 3-0 Angels lead as Cantillo delivers the 1-1 breaking ball in there for a strike. Last inning ended on a line drive off the bat of Jose Ramirez that hit the base runner Travis Bazzano. So Ramirez gets credit for a single. He's now 2-for-2. And because Bazzano's out, the out is reported unassisted by the second baseman. Here's the 1-2. in tight, 2-2, and Bazzana stays in the game at second. He was drilled.
0: Yes, he
1: like
0: was.
1: Near the ribs, maybe?
0: No, I think that actually got his arm, his right arm.
1: Now the 2-2, upstairs for a ball, 3-2. Cantillo, he's really had command issues here today. Four walks already, as well as a hit batsman, and that forced in a run last inning. Here's his payoff pitch. Swung on, foul back, and out of play, straight back. He'll do it again on 3-2.
0: Well, if Joey can find a way to keep the game score as it is, we saw the bullpen for Anaheim get worked overly aggressively yesterday night. You hope this offense has got another comeback in them.
1: The 3-2, down low, ball four, more walks for the second time. And the Angels, they did make a move to add an arm to their bullpen before the game. The Guardians did not. They'll try and make it through here today. Up to the plate for Los Angeles, Jose Siri. He struck out his first time up. Hey, don't forget, coming up Sunday, it's the final Kids Fun Day of the summer, Guardians and Royals. Get to the ballpark early, all kinds of fun activities, and post-game, kids run the bases. The pitch to Siri is swung on and missed for strike one. 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Moore with a leadoff walk off the bag at first. Here's the pitch, and Siri takes it on the inside corner. Strike two call. Well, there was a good fastball. We haven't seen many fastballs so far from Cantillo.
0: No, we haven't, but I have seen Joey wipe his hand off on his pants about six times.
1: The 2-0 curve just missed outside.
0: And again, I know the humidity out here, which is not something you're used to on the coast, but you got to feel like that's giving him fits with holding on to the baseball.
1: Here's the 1-2. Swung on, ground ball to short. Rocchio to the back for one. Bazzana to first. Double play. Nicely turned around the bag by the Guardians. 6-4-3.
0: Well, that was an outstanding job by Joey. Getting that ball put on the ground. A little 2-for-1 action right there. You love that. Now, if he can just find a way to get strike one and then try to expand from there. Go in the heart of the plate. It's okay to do that early in the count. Nothing he throws is straight, so everything he throws moves. So if you aim middle, give yourself the best room for error.
1: Josh Lowe, the batter, takes a pitch low and outside. It's 3-0 Angels, bottom of the third. Here's Cantillo's 1-0 pitch to the veteran, Josh Lowe. Swung on and popped him up. High in the air on the infield, battling the sun, Rocchio, and he makes the catch. Side retired. We head to the fourth. It's the Angels 3, the Guardians nothing on the Cleveland Clinic Radio Network.
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2: Guardians trailing 3-0 as Joe Adell will lead things off in the fourth inning for Cleveland. Adell bounced into a double play his first time up. He is 1-for-9 here in his return to Anaheim. And I mean everybody here speaking so highly of Joe Adell's time with the Angels as he takes a pitch in tight from Grayson Rodriguez. I mean, from the elevator operators to the guys down at guarding the door downstairs by the clubhouse, they loved him.
3: They certainly love him. There's still a couple of Joe Adell giveaways.
2: The 0-1 swung on, chopped to short, up with it. Neto throws to first in time.
3: Next homestand, I believe, there'll be a jersey giveaway. There's also a bobblehead still of Joe that they're going to continue to give away. So I think that shows, you know, what he meant to this organization.
2: Now the other acquisition at the trade deadline, Nathaniel Lowe will step to the plate. And he singled his first time up. One of the others, I should say. Here's the pitch. And it's on the outside corner for a strike. 3-0, Guardians trailing. Trying to get something going offensively here against Grayson Rodriguez, who's coming off a strong effort in a win over Houston his last time out. Did not allow an earned run in 7 innings against the Astros. Here comes his 0-1. Swung on, fouled away, third base side. Let's pause 10 seconds. 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
2: The 0-2 to Nathaniel Lowe is swung on and missed. Strike 3. Lowe down on strikes. 2 quick outs for Grayson Rodriguez in the top half of the fourth inning as he records his second strikeout. And with the bases empty, here comes Angel Martinez, who flied to center his first time up. Rodriguez delivers, and his pitch is on the outside corner for a strike. Jim Rosenhaus along with Chris Jimenez this afternoon with Mike Noto, our on-site engineer, and Brian Matze back at command center on a hot day in Anaheim, 94 degrees and climbing with bright sunshine. Here's the 0-1. Inside, it hit him. Down goes Martinez in that left side batter's box. And he is slow to get up.
3: Well, if I'm not mistaken, he's been hit on that back leg before and was actually wearing a guard on his back knee at one point during the season. This was a slider that, it was a heat seeker. Oh, man, right on the shin of his back leg, just to the inside of the calf. That could not have felt good.
2: Well, he makes it down to first base. He'll stay in the game for now as Angel Hanau steps in. Switch hitting third baseman today for the Guardians. Fly to center, first time up. Guardians trailing 3-0. Trying to chip away here at Grayson Rodriguez, who fires a breaking ball strike on the outside corner.
3: Well, we've seen Grayson Rodriguez be very aggressive early in the count with four-seam fastballs.
2: Next pitch to Martinez, or excuse me, Hanau is outside for a ball.
3: But he's mixed in some sliders early in the count as well. But with a 3-run lead, you love to see how aggressive he's being in the strike zone. That's kind of that thought process Joey can take.
2: Here's the 1-1. Outside and low, 2-1. Guardians came into play today back over the 500 mark at 67-66. Currently hold the third and final wild card spot. The 2-1 swung on, ground ball up the middle, and a base hit into center. Speeding around second on his way to third is Martinez. And Angel Hanau with another sharp base hit up the middle. Guardians have runners on the corners with two down.
3: Well, again, another excellent swing by Angel Hanau.

0: Just a laser beam up the middle. Got a pitch to his liking, up and out over the plate. Put a good smooth swing on it. And Angel Martinez, that's about as easy of a first to third as you can ask for right there. And now let's see if we can't get a little something cooking here with Austin Hedges coming up in two outs.
1: Meeting at the mound as the catcher Heineman went out. Don't forget, Marathon knows that fans are the true co-pilot of any team. Marathon is here to keep you and your team fueled up all summer long. Marathon, driven together. Guardians down 3-0, but an opportunity here in the fourth with runners on the corners. Two outs, and Austin Hedges the batter. Hedges fly to center his first time up. Here's the pitch to him. Down low, ball one. Manager Stephen Vogt giving Austin Hedges a lot of credit for keeping this team's mindset positive when they were going through some tough stretches in the month of June. And kind of on the fringes of the postseason picture for a while. Here's the 1-0. Breaking ball outside. 1-1. He said Edgy just keeps reinforcing that by the time it's all said and done, they're going to be at the top of the division and in the postseason.
0: And you got to have that positive mentality always. There's always one guy in the clubhouse that can keep it.
1: The 2-0. There's a strike on the inside corner.
0: And Hedgie's that guy that's just continually positive. But I think he's honest positive, too. There's certain times when it's okay as the team leader, the team morale guy, to get in someone's face and say the things that need to be said, have those tough conversations.
1: The 2-1. Strike two called at the top of the zone, and now it's 2-2 on Austin Hedges.
0: But the one thing Austin Hedges has not done is wavered in his thought process and his love and ability to keep this group together.
1: 2-2, the count on him. Here's the pitch. Swung on, fouled off at home plate. We'll do it again on 2-2 to Hedges. More than 10 years in the major leagues for Austin Hedges. And that includes a season where he won a World Series title with Texas, 2023. Trying to get back there with Cleveland. Time call, just as it was close to a pitch clock violation.
0: Well, Tyler Heineman was the one to call that timeout, obviously realizing that Grayson Rodriguez was not ready to throw a pitch with that pitch clock down to 1 second.
1: Here's the 2-2. Strike three called on the outside corner. Hedges caught looking. Side retired. Guardian strand a pair, and we head to the bottom of the fourth. It's the Angels 3, the Guardians nothing.
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1: Joey Cantillo to face the bottom third of the Angels lineup. As we head to the bottom of the fourth inning, it's 3-0 Los Angeles. And Desmar Guzman will lead things off. Pitch to Guzman is low and in for a ball. Cantillo, he allowed a run in the first on his own throwing error. Here comes his 1-0 to Guzman. And Cantillo hung on to it, did not make the pitch. Oh, he caught a spike on the mound. That'll go as a pitch clock violation.
0: I think he did catch a spike.
1: Boy, you see that. That could have.
0: It could have been terrifying. Yeah, I mean, any time a pitcher has to shut down a windup like that, certainly scary.
1: The 2-0. Outside and high for ball three. And the walks really hurt. In the second inning, he walked three in the inning, hit a batter, and two runs scored. And that's where we stand, 3-0 Angels. The 3-0, way outside, ball four, and that already. For Joey Cantillo, is walk number six. Leadoff walk here in the fourth. Tyler Heineman will step in. He tried to bunt back in the second inning and popped out to the catcher, Austin Hedges, in foul ground. Here's the pitch, and Heineman takes a strike on the outside corner. Kind of an odd line score right now. Three runs, only two hits, and no errors for the Angels. Guardians, no runs, six hits, and an error. Here's Cantillo's 0-1. Swung on, yanked foul outside of third. 0-2 the count on Tyler Heineman. Again, picked up from the Blue Jays in mid-June.
0: He actually caught two of the three games we played in Toronto earlier on the season.
1: First start in this series. Here's the 0-2. Off speed, down low. Heineman, been around a long time as he was drafted back in 2012 by the Astros out of UCLA. The 1-2 swung on and he lines one to right, but moving over, making the catch is Joe Adell. One away. And here comes the youngster, Bryce Teodosio. Just back up from the minor leagues today, and that's Salt Lake in the farm system for the Angels. Salt Lake City, you hear them every once in a while, is a potential expansion,
0: for a team.
1: Expansion
0: yeah.
1: City.
0: I've heard that name bounded about multiple times. Think they'd be a great place.
1: Here's the pitch, and it's swung on, popped up. First base side, foul ground, in the box, making the catch is low. Would that work, you think?
0: I think it would. I mean, it is a beautiful place. You're going to find it's probably very similar to what Denver is in Colorado for the Rockies and how they play. There's some elevation there. There's some weather that you may have to deal with as well. But the views are to die for and a great fan base up there.
1: Top of the lineup, Zach Neto, the batter. Cantillo delivers, and it's swung on and missed, strike one. Boy, it sure seems like the next round of expansion coming after everything's squared away on the labor front.
0: I would have to imagine. There's a few things that these two sides need to get ironed out before that happens.
1: Here's the 0-1 on the inside corner. Strike two called. And it certainly seems like Nashville is a shoe-in to be one of the cities, and if they expand by two.
0: They have been talking about Nashville for, it seems like, the last 20-plus years. Yeah. Funny enough, I've heard Oakland's name being thrown around in that, and I'm like, wait a minute. How is that considered an expansion team?
1: Throw to first. Back safely is Guzman. Now that they go one near the east with Nashville taking care of that. And then they
0: right.
1: I think they'd want to balance it with one out west, and we'll see. Here's the pitch. Swung on, a tapper foul at home plate. 0-2 the count on Zach Neto, who has singled and driven in a run when he was hit by a pitch. That was back in the second inning.
0: Yeah, I suppose if you're going to get hit by a pitch, you know, having an RBI come along with that's probably the only thing that makes that feel better.
1: Cantillo from the stretch. Here's his pitch. Swung on, blasted foul, upper deck over on the first base side. We'll do it again on 0-2 to Neto.
0: I don't know if you've seen some of the realignment possibilities as well, if there is expansion.
1: The 0-2. Just a bit outside, 1-2. I mean, it sounds like they're going to blow the whole thing up and start over.
0: It's kind of what it sounds like, yeah.
1: And make maybe more regional-type divisions.
0: Correct.
1: If they
0: Correct.
1: Can make them more regional. Here's the pitch. There goes the runner, and the pitch is popped up on the infield. Settling under it, Rocchio, and he makes the catch, the shortstop does, to retire Neto. And the Angels in the fourth. Four complete in Anaheim. It's the Angels 3, the Guardians nothing.
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1: Fifth inning, Brian Rocchio to lead things off for the Guardians, and he takes strike one on the outside corner. Facing Grayson Rodriguez, who has thrown the ball well, a second straight start where he has been awfully tough on the opposition. Next pitch to Rocchio, line down the right side, foul.
0: Ball just going foul, too. Boy, that would have been a nice start to this inning.
1: And Guardians down by three and really haven't gotten much going against Rodriguez.
0: Well, they've had opportunities. Just to, once again, that kind of big hit with runners in scoring position eluding them.
1: Here's the 0-2. Swung on, and that's lined to left center, sinking fast, coming over, making the catch, and then dropping it is Siri, and into second goes Rocchio. Boy, it looked like Siri was going to make a circus catch, but he couldn't hang on.
0: He was full-out Superman style, and I do believe that ball just hit off of his thumb and kind of rattled around in his glove a little bit there. It did just hit right off the thumb. And he had to go a long way to get leather on that ball, but here we are. Brian Rocchio finding himself with a leadoff double in the fifth.
1: Double number 19 for Rocchio. Now Stephen Kwan at the plate. Here's the pitch.

0: Rodriguez fires a strike on the outside corner. 95 on the fastball that time. Again, his last start, Houston. Two unearned runs he allowed in seven innings. The pitch to Kwan. Swung on, yanked foul outside of first. Guardians have seen him before, twice with Baltimore. He was 1-0, an earned run average of 3.00. Last year, shoulder woes, an elbow issue, and he missed the entire season. Here's the 0-2. Swung on, chopped back over the mound. The shortstop charging Neto. Gloves and throws, and Kwan's retired. But he does advance the base runner as Rocchio ends up at third with less than two down.
1: Well, again, a good read there by Brian Rocchio. Soft chopper over Grayson Rodriguez's head. It's an easy read to get yourself to third base here. Now with one out, Travis Pezzana up at the plate. Again, the infield will be back here. So your thought as Travis Pezzana, I have to find a way to put something in the field of play.
0: Here's the pitch from Rodriguez, and it's outside for ball one. So far today, Pezzana has struck out and reached on an infield single. And then in a bizarre play that happens every now and again, he was hit by a line drive from Jose Ramirez for the final out in the third inning. Next pitch to him is down low for a ball, and the count's now 2-0. Angels in front, 3-0 in the fifth. Here's the 2-0. Swung on, and that's lifted high in the air to deep left. Back on it is Siri, and he makes the catch. Tagging, heading for home, and scoring is Rocchio. And the Guardians are on the board on the sacrifice fly by Travis Pezzana. It's now the Angels 3 and the Guardians 1.
1: And again, a great AB there from Travis Pezzana. Just throwing the barrel of the bat at the baseball, getting that ball to go in the outfield. That's almost a free RBI in that situation with the infield playing back. Did a good job of just finding enough barrel on that ball, lifting it out towards the left field line, and really no chance for Siri to throw Rocchio out at home there.
0: Up to the plate now, Jose Ramirez, and he takes ball one high and away. Ramirez already 2-for-2. The pitch to him on the outside corner for a strike. Three hits last night. They were all doubles. Five runs batted in for Ramirez.
1: And the ball he hit last time, 105.5 miles an hour.
0: The 1-1 misses inside. And that's significant if you were Travis Pezzana, the base runner who was hit by line drive. Here's the pitch to Ramirez. He swings and loops it foul, out of play, off to the left.
1: Well, again, 105.5 off the bat. That's the hardest ball I have personally seen Jose hit since he's come back. Again, just another good sign. Barreled some balls up over 100 miles an hour yesterday. Now a couple here this afternoon.
0: 2-2 the count. Here it comes. Oh, he tried to check his swing on a pitch in the dirt, did he? He did not. And Ramirez is retired. They don't have to tag him. He didn't make a motion toward first. But he strikes out. The inning's over. But the Guardians score their first run. And we'll head to the bottom of the fifth. It's the Angels 3, the Guardians 1.
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0: Mike Trout leads it off for the Angels, bottom of the fifth inning, and their DH today takes a pitch down low for a ball. Trout with a good game last night in center, with a couple of diving catches.
1: A little vintage Mike Trout last night.
0: Here's the 1-0, and he swings and fouls it off at home plate. They just about put the Angels in the lead in the eighth inning last night with a booming drive to center. But a great catch was made by Angel Martinez to take at the very least extra bases away and maybe a home run.
1: Yeah, I still think there's a good chance that potentially was a homer. But Angel Martinez, the play of the night, certainly defensively, and ultimately ended up being that game-saving catch that we talked about.
0: He needs a little extra time after fouling that one off his foot. Hey, score big on authentic gear at MLBShop.com. 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Now Trout's back in there, and he takes a strike on the inside corner. 1-2 the count on Mike Trout. 3-time most valuable player, 11-time All-Star. Here comes the 1-2. From Cantillo, down low, 2-2, and it's yet another year of disappointment, win-loss-wise, for the Angels. They have not had a winning season since 2015. The 2-2, down low, 3-2 the count on Trout.
1: Although I think there is finally some sense of optimism here in Anaheim, because there's a clearer direction on way this organization is going forward. They made some really impressive trades and acquired, again, a ton of talent here at the big league level.
0: Payoff pitch to Trout. Outside and high, ball four, and another walk allowed by Joey Cantillo. That's his seventh. And for Cantillo, that is well above his career high. He had walked 5 in a game a couple of times.
1: Well, I do think, Rosie, with the game last night going the way it did, he's probably going to be out there for at least the rest of this inning.
0: Vaughn Grissom, the batter, swings and pops one up high in the air, shallow left. Coming on Martinez, and he makes the catch as Rocchio was going out to help him out. And Martinez came in and got it done. One down.
1: Well, a nice one pitch out right there certainly helps that scenario out. This is one of those situations, again, just given where the game is at, it's a 3-1 ball game. Normally, I think Stephen Vogt, Carl Willis would have probably gone to the bullpen already, but given where they are after last night.
0: Christian Moore swings and misses, strike one.
1: Now, Joey's probably out there for every bit of his 100-pitch limit.
0: He's at 79 right now. Next pitch to Moore. Low and in. Good stop by Hedges. 1-1 the count on Moore, who's been up twice, walked twice. Drafted in the first round back in 2024, was in the big leagues a year ago.
1: Yes.
0: The fifth fastest to make it from that draft class. Here's the 1-1. Swung on. Ground ball to short. Diving stop, Rocchio. Flips to the back for one. Puts on it at first. Oh, he got him! What a double play by the Guardians. Rocchio with the diving stop. And what a turn by Bazzana. And that retires the side.
1: Unbelievable.
0: Doesn't get much better. We head to the sixth. 3-1. Guardians trailing here in Anaheim.
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0: Sixth inning here in Anaheim, and Grayson Rodriguez facing Joe Adell comes up and in with the first pitch. Just missed hitting him. Adell got out of the way for ball one. Adell's 0 for 2. He's bounced into a double play and grounded to short. Rodriguez allowing just the one run, scattering seven hits. The right-hander delivers, and it's swung on and lifted high and foul down the left side and out of play.
1: Well, that ball got in on Joe. He's going to need himself a new bat. But they've clearly not wanted to let Joe Adell get extended on anything here today and pretty much this series.
0: Just 1 for 10 in the series is Adell, and he had been red hot coming in. 3-1, Guardians trail. The 1-1 pitch swung on, and it's popped up. Shallow center. Out goes the second baseman. Moore, and Moore makes the catch right in front of the center fielder, Teodosio. One down. Up steps Nathaniel Lowe, and we remind you, Enbridge Gas Ohio says whether you are an individual or contractor, state law requires that you call 811 before you dig to have underground utilities marked. Here's Nathaniel Lowe, 1 for 2. Pitch to him, and Rodriguez leaves it down low for a ball. Now, again, Rodriguez came in with an overall earned run average this year of 6.41. The 1-0, up high, 2-0. But he's been much better than that lately. Last five starts, his ERA in the low threes. And the pedigree is there. Always been considered a top prospect. The 2-0 outside, 3-0. But injuries really halted his development with the Orioles, and he just didn't have much time on the major league mound with Baltimore because of injuries. Now the 3-0. Outside, ball four. Lowe draws the walk, and the Guardians have a base runner here in the sixth.
1: Well, there's a little action in the Angels' bullpen. Sammy Peralta warming up.
0: And you are wondering, would that double play keep Cantillo in the game? The Guardians' pen looks quiet right now.
1: Yes, it does. I figure the score being what it is.
0: Pitch to Martinez. Down low, ball one.
1: There's really no harm in allowing Joey to go back out there. No harm meaning if, you know, he gets himself into trouble, then that bullpen can get hot. But
0: next pitch to Martinez, in there for a strike. Pitch to Martinez, down low, ball one.
1: There's really no harm in allowing

0: now will bat. Guardians trailing 3-1. Back home this weekend against the Royals, including Saturday afternoon, a 4:10 start. And it's a giveaway day. 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That's going to be it for Grayson Rodriguez. He threw well today and leaves on the top of a 3-1 score. 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
0: Left-hander Sammy Peralta is on to pitch for the Angels. And he comes on with a runner at first and two down. He'll turn Angel Hanau around to the right side. And the first pitch is swung on and foul tipped for strike one. What a good effort by Grayson Rodriguez. Yes. Awfully sharp for the Angels today. Here comes the 0-1 from Peralta. Swung on, ground ball to short. Right there, Neto flips to the bag in time for the force. And the side is retired. For the Guardians in the sixth, no runs. They strand a base runner. We head to the bottom of the inning. It's the Angels 3, the Guardians 1.
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2: Three to one, Angels in front, bottom of the sixth here in Anaheim. Joey Cantillo still at it, and he fires away, and it's pounded foul outside of third by Jose Siri. Siri, 0-for-2. He has struck out and grounded into a double play. Cantillo with 7 walks today, yet he's still in there at 81 pitches in the sixth inning. His next pitch is outside for a ball.
3: Yeah, it's hard to believe that with 7 walks in a baseball game, you could still find yourself here in the sixth, under 85 pitches at that.
2: Here comes his 2-1 to Siri. Swung on and foul back. I got my phone to do it that time. That's Siri.
3: Mine is, I'm still waiting for mine, and it just hasn't happened yet.
2: It just lit up. I think it says, what do you want?
3: Yeah, what can I do for you? How about a couple more outs, Siri?
2: The 2-2 to Siri. Swung on, lined to third, caught by Hanau.
3: There's one. Siri must be listening to you at this point.
2: All right, Josh Lowe steps in. No reaction from the phone. A walk and a pop out. Now Cantillo's kept the team around, and that's been the MO for the Guardians. Here's the pitch, and it's swung on. That's lined to second, and it's caught by Bazzana. 2 lineouts, 2 quick outs for Cantillo.
3: And a broken bat at that. Joey continuing to find a way to wiggle in and out here now with 2 outs. I think you have to be extremely aggressive right here in the strike zone. Somehow find your way out of this game with a quality start after walking 7 would be something magical.
2: Denzer Guzman, the batter, and he takes a strike. He's been up twice, walked twice. Here's Cantillo's 0-1. Waved at and missed. Might have been his best curveball of the day. A beauty.
3: Well, he certainly seems like he's starting to settle in, and that's crazy to think here with 89 pitches in the sixth inning. But sometimes better late than never.
2: Gets out of this quick. Maybe he earns the 7th. Here's the pitch. Down low for a ball. Count 1-2 on Denzer Guzman. Guardians down by 2. Well, plenty of time remaining in this one. We're only in the bottom of the 6th. The 1-2 from Cantillo. Breaking ball down low. 2-2 the count.
3: Well, the bullpen's still quiet here at Angels Stadium. And showing a little confidence in Joey, I think that's also a great thing.
2: Here comes his 2-2 pitch. Swung on, ripped to third, caught! Hanau with a leaping grab prevents that ball from going into left. Nice play by Angel Hanau. 3 line drive outs in the inning, and we head to the 7th. It is the Angels 3, the Guardians 1.
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4: Seventh inning here in Anaheim. Guardians still trailing. It's 3-1. Angels in front. Reliever Sammy Peralta, the lefty, who came on last inning, continues. He'll face Austin Hedges. Hedges 0-2 today. Here's the pitch. Off speed in there for a strike. Get you caught up on the out-of-town scoreboard this half inning. 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White Sox play tonight. They are hosting Texas once again. Guardians came in 2.5 back of Chicago for the top spot in the division. Next pitch to Hedges. Misses low and outside. And it's 1-1. There is a final from this afternoon. Tampa Bay shut out the struggling Tigers 3-0 in Detroit. The 1-1 swung on and foul back. Freddy Peralta doing the honors in that one.
5: I believe that was his first victory as a Tampa Bay Ray.
4: All right. Other action this afternoon. A couple of games going on as we speak. First, the 1-2. Here it is. Called strike three on the outside corner. Boy, Hedges looks like he wants to challenge, but thinks better of it and heads back to the dugout.
5: Well, this one was close regardless. I think it might have just barely clipped that top part of the strike zone. Pretty much a perfect pitcher's pitch in that situation. But Hedgie probably making the wise decision there to not challenge and save it for another time.
4: Brian Rocchio, the batter, shows bunt, takes a strike. Other games this afternoon in baseball. Arizona hosting the Cubs. They lead that game 2-0, the Diamondbacks do, in the top half of the ninth inning over in Phoenix. Giants and Reds, they're in the top of the seventh. Giants lead that game up the coast in San Francisco, 6-3 over Cincinnati. Here's the 0-1. Swung on, it's pulled foul outside of third.
5: Rafael Devers has hit three consecutive games with a ball in the bay over the right field fence in four of the last six. So he is starting to swing the bat a little bit better as well. Thank goodness we got him out of town in time.
4: Timing's everything.
5: Yes, it is.
4: Other games going on as we speak. San Diego shutting out the Pirates 2-0 down the coast in San Diego. Top of the seventh inning there. And it's the Phillies 6, the Mariners 0. And boy, the Mariners have had one of those years where no one can figure out what is going on for a team with a lot of talent.
5: They have a ton of talent. And if it wasn't for their pitching staff, you know, they might be or might have one of the worst records in baseball. But that pitching staff has been on point.
4: The 0-2, swing and a miss, strike three. Back-to-back strikeouts for Sammy Peralta here in the seventh. Two quick outs for the Guardians, and now we head back to the top of the lineup for Stephen Kwan. Guardians trailing 3-1 here. Came in 2.5 back of the White Sox in the division. If the season ended right now, they would have a wild card playoff berth. As Kwan takes one inside for a ball. In the wild card standings, the Yankees have the first seed, then Boston, then the Guardians. By a game over Texas right now. Here's the pitch. On the outside corner, called strike. The other team's hanging around. Yeah, Baltimore 2.5 behind Cleveland.

0: Seattle, Minnesota, and Toronto are all three back. It wasn't that long ago the Guardians were below all those teams.
1: That's the truth.
0: The 1-1 on the outside corner for a strike.
1: With how jumbled up the American League is this year, one good week could really be the separator that you need. And I think we're kind of seeing that play out right now.
0: It is amazing. 1-2 the count. The pitch to Kwan. Tapped foul slowly at home plate.
1: Nice job there by Stephen Kwan. That was a late breaking slider. Almost a bit of an emergency swing there from Kwani, but did a great job of just fouling it off. And again, living to see another pitch.
0: Here's the 1-2 pitch. Swing and a miss. Strike three. Peralta strikes out the side, and we've reached the stretch in Anaheim. Your score, the Angels 3, the Guardians 1.
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3: 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Kwan dives and made the catch! What a play by Kwan! Stephen Kwan just keeps on delivering.
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0: Guardians trailing 3-1, and they have gone to their bullpen for the first time as we head to the bottom of the seventh inning. Left-hander Tim Herron will take over for the starter Joey Cantillo. Tyler Heineman, the batter. Here's the pitch from Herron. Slider on the inside corner, strike one. Tim Herron has really been throwing the ball well of late. And he's on now to try and keep it close here in the seventh. On the season, Herron 2-4, an ERA of 3.38. This is appearance number 56. Next pitch to Heineman, bounce to third, foul ball. Paid attendance here at Angel Stadium today, paid 25,161. And many are tucked up underneath the,
1: yeah, I'm
0: the overhangs.
1: For the 25 part.
0: Yeah. Those are paid tickets, but I'm sure a lot of people, if they knew they were going to be out in the sun, said,
1: too hot.
0: Maybe another day or night would be better. A smoker today. Here's the 0-2. Swung on, and there's a high fly ball to left. Hanging up there for Martinez. He makes the catch, and there's one down.
1: Well, nice job there by Timmy. Again, the breaking ball looks like it's on point again today. Coming in relief here of Joey Cantillo, who, Rosie, somehow, some way, we need to start calling him the magician, apparently, because he wriggled himself out of some serious trouble. Managed to get a quality start out of that with seven walks and just three runs given up.
0: Bryce Teodosio steps in and he takes a pitch low and away. You know, only the three runs, two were earned on only two hits, but those seven walks had him in trouble a lot. but somehow made it through six. The 1-0 swung on and foul back out of play. Good heat that time from Heron at 95.
1: Well, when Tim Heron throws strikes, which again, I know I feel like we say that a lot, but when Heron throws strikes, he's pretty much unhittable.
0: The 1-2. Actually, the 1-1. Now it's 1-2 as that's a strike on the inside corner. One out, base is empty. Heron delivers down low for a ball. That'll even the count at 2-2.
1: Well, I like the thought there. They tried to go four seam in for a strike. That worked out. And then tried to throw the slider off of it. It just was too low right out of the hand.
0: The 2-2 swung on, and there's a high fly ball to left center. Long run for the left fielder, and making the catch is Martinez in the gap in left center. Two down.
1: Good job there by Angel. Got a good jump on that ball. Took off after it pretty good there for a minute, but realized, okay, I think I'm going to be able to haul this one in.
0: Top of the lineup, Zach Netto, the batter, with two down. Base is empty here in the seventh. 3-1, Angels in front. Pitch to Netto in there for strike one.
1: Boy, when Tim's throwing the ball like this, this is fun to watch.
0: And then you have two dominant lefties in the pen. We saw Eric Sabrowski was dominating last night in his one inning of work. Here comes the 0-1. Swing and a miss. Just a slider that disappeared on the back foot.
1: Yeah, but everything to me, that slider sets off that fastball lane. And he's really shown the ability to throw the fastball inner third to these righties for a strike.
0: The 0-2 just missed outside.
1: Tried to go backdoor breaking ball right there as a freeze pitch. Netto smartly took that. Probably knowing he couldn't hit it if he tried to swing at it, he'll take your chances.
0: Next pitch to Netto. Down low for a ball, and the count's now 2-2. Tim Heron out of Indiana University. Here comes his 2-2 pitch. Fastball high and away. 3-2. Well, you'd love to get Netto and avoid facing Mike Trout. Here comes Heron's payoff pitch. Swung on, and that's line to left near the alley. Reaching out. Diving attempt. Another great catch by Angel Martinez. What a series. What a road trip defensively for Martinez. How did he get to that?
1: Looked like a young Chris Jimenez out there for a second. Holy smokes. Fantastic diving play there. Going towards the warning track. I mean, that was unbelievably impressive. Will probably be on the top 10 plays this evening.
0: I think the top one
1: play. I think it was the top one play. That's incredible.
0: It retires the side. We head to the 8th. 3-1 Angels.
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0: Travis Bezzana bunts to lead things off here in the eighth inning, and it's a bunt base hit as he put it up the first base line. The pitcher, Peralta, couldn't handle it. And Bezzana's aboard with a leadoff single, and that's it for Sammy Peralta. Kurt Suzuki to the mound. He'll make a pitching change right here, and we'll take a break. It's 3-1. The Guardians trail, but they have a runner on in the eighth inning.
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0: Right-hander Luke Murphy is on the pitch facing Jose Ramirez. Guardians down by two. Ramirez tying run at the plate. Here's the pitch, and it's up high for a ball. Travis Bezzana, bunt base hit to lead off this eighth inning. 3-1, Angels in front. Guardians trying to come back and get the sweep of the series and the road trip. Here's the 1-0. Swung on and missed. The bat goes flying. Almost nailed Joe Adell, man, in the on-deck circle.
1: Man, I know Jose didn't mean to throw that. In particular, throw it at his teammate. But I can think of better teammates to throw it at than Joe Adell.
0: With Joe, it might just bounce right off.
1: It's
0: no harm.
1: True.
0: No,
1: that's a good
0: no
1: call.
0: Adell, big strong man, and he's now back settling in the on deck circle as Ramirez digs back in. Here comes the 1-1 from Murphy. Nope, throw to first. Back safely is Bezzana. Luke Murphy is appearing in his 11th game. He's 0-1, an ERA of 1.74.
1: Yes, has been very good. 9 strikeouts in those 10 and a third innings.
0: The 1-1, swung on, foul back. 1-2 the count. Jose has followed up last night's 3 doubles, 5 RBI performance with a 2-for-3 day, couple of singles so far. Up there now in a key spot here in the 8th. The 1-2 from Murphy. Fastball outside. 2-2 the count. Murphy, 26 years of age, out of Nashville, Tennessee. Pitched at Vanderbilt. 2-2 the count. Here's the pitch. Called strike three. Boy, it came right after him with a fastball, and Ramirez took it for the first out in the inning.
1: Yeah, I don't think Hosey was looking for that particular pitch right there. Give Murphy a little credit. He just painted something down, bottom third of the plate. Murphy has a tendency to throw a ton of cutters, in particular with two strikes, and I think Hosey got caught looking for that.
0: Joe Adele, the batter, right on right. Here's the pitch, and Adele takes strike one on the inside corner. Adele 0-3, 1-11 in the series, but as we've seen so far, he's one swing away from hitting one a long way. Tremendous power. Here's the 0-1, and he takes it inside for a ball, 1-1. Another 95-mile-an-hour fastball that time from Murphy.
1: And they are making a very conscious effort of staying on the inner third of the plate here to Joe Adele this series.
0: Throw to first, back safely, is Bazzana.
1: If he does see something away, it's spinning going away from him. But very few mistakes in the heart of the plate for Joe this series.
0: Here comes Murphy's 1-1 pitch. No, he throws back to first. Leaning was Bazzana, but somehow he got back. That was close.
1: Well, that's now the second pickoff attempt. You got to feel like Travis is being a little aggressive while they're trying to find himself in scoring position. This may be that time.
0: The 1-1. Low and outside. Hard breaking pitch that time, and it's 2-1. 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The 2-1, outside, ball three. Well, the Angels bullpen. It has not been a strength most of the season. Lately, though, like their starters, the bullpen has come on. The 3-1, outside and high, ball four. And now the Guardians have the tying runs on base here in the eighth inning.
1: Well, good overall at bat there for Joe. Again, not getting too aggressive, maybe wanting to have that big hit that we talked about earlier in the ballgame. Just taking what the pitcher was giving him, which is essentially nothing in that scenario, and keep that line moving.
0: Well, here's Nathaniel Lowe. 1-2 with a walk. Left-handed batter who feasts on right-handed pitching. Here's the pitch. And Lowe takes it low and in for ball one. And Tyler Heineman's going to go out. Tim Levesque, the interim pitching coach, he heads out there too.
1: Probably a good idea. This is not the guy you want to fall behind too far. And again, you're just kind of breaking up the momentum here. If you're, you know, the Angels just trying to get a reset. Murphy out there, he's got great stuff. You got to go out there, you got to let him know, hey, listen, let's go after him with your best pitch and your best location right here. Maybe this is an area we want to stay away from. But you're a ground ball away from getting yourself out of this inning. Let's not forget that as well.
0: Another mound meeting breaks up. Don't forget, when you've got rust to bust, use PB Blaster. It's a Cleveland original since 1957. PB Blaster, always work it like a pro. Lowe digs back in with a 1-0 count. First and second, one away. Here's the pitch. Swung on, yanked foul past Sandy Helimar in that first base coach's box. And it's 1-1 on Lowe. 15 runs batted in his last 21 games. That includes late in his time with the Reds. Here's the 1-1. Down low, ball two. Well, we mentioned it earlier in the series. It has been a bullpen in flux. In fact, they carry seven relievers right now. Not one of those seven was on the opening day roster.
1: Still amazing to me. You can have that much turnover in a bullpen.
0: 2-1, upstairs, ball three.
1: Well, Nathaniel right now has to be hunting one pitch in one zone and have one thing on his mind, and that's driving a ball over the fencing they have set up in the outfield. This is his chance to be picky right here and let it rip.
0: Stepping off is Murphy. Took a look at

0: second base, but nobody there. Bazzano, the base runner at second. Joe Adell, the potential tying run on at first. 3-1, Angels in front. Here's the 3-1, swung on, and that's looped to shallow left. That's going to fall in for a base hit. Scoring easily, standing up is Bazzano. Adell advances to second, and Nathaniel Lowe comes through again. An RBI base hit, and the Guardians are to within one at 3-2.
1: Well, as good of an at-bat as that was for Nathaniel Lowe, didn't get the most barrel on this pitch, got enough of it to lift it out. Just past the outstretched arm there of Zach Neto. We need to give a little credit to Travis Bazzano right there. He was off and running on contact, knew exactly where the shortstop was. Great base running there by Trav. And was able to score easily. And now, again, something cooking here in the eighth.
0: Angel Martinez will bat. He's 0 for 2. He's been hit by a pitch. Guardians trailing 3-2, but threatening big time here in the eighth inning. Adell, the potential tying run at second. Here's the pitch, and it's swung on and chopped foul at home plate. Oh, and won the count on Martinez, who already has made a huge impact on this game with a great catch that ended the bottom half of the seventh.
1: Well, this is the situation right here for Angel. We've seen him in the past have some young at-bats trying to hit the three-run homer. A base hit does a lot of good here.
0: The 0-1 misses down low. 1-1 the count.
1: And with that being said, I'm not saying it's not okay to pick and choose your spot, but you take your chance, you miss that pitch, the next thing you know, you got to get back after it and stay to the big part of the field and working at bat.
0: The 1-1 swung on. There's a bouncing ball to the second baseman. Moore to the back for one. Over to first, double play. The Angels work out of it with no further damage. The Guardians do score, and we'll head to the bottom half of the eighth inning in a one-run game. It's the Angels 3, the Guardians 2.
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10: A second inning of work for Tim Herron, and the lefty reliever leaves a breaking ball up and outside to Mike Trout for ball one. Trout today 0 for 1, but a sack fly and a walk. Here's the pitch to him. That misses outside for ball two. Both bullpens busy, as you'd expect, in the bottom of the eighth inning. Here's the 2-0. Down low, 3-0. Hunter Gaddis loosening for the Guardians. And Ryan Watson is heating it up for the Angels. Looks like he'll get a save opportunity.
11: Yeah, I guess that answers our question of, will Ben Joyce be available day game after a night game?
10: Here's the pitch. Trout looks at a strike on the outside corner. Now, he's had injury issues.
11: Yeah, and I mean, just given the situation the Angels are in as well, there's really no need to push in this situation. You want to hopefully have him continue the season, or finish the season healthy.
10: The 3-1, breaking ball drops in there for a strike. Good curve. So it's 3-2 on Trout. In that number two hole in the lineup, Vaughn Grissom is next, and then Christian Moore in the home half of the eighth inning here in Anaheim. Here's Herron's payoff pitch. Swung on, ripped foul off the camera bay just beyond the Angels dugout. So another 0-2 coming to Trout. Here it is. Swing and a miss, strike three. The slow curve got him.
11: I don't think that ball ended where Mike thought it was going to initially. That was a backup breaking ball. And sometimes those do have a tendency to work out from time to time.
10: And that'll be it for Tim Herron. Steven Vogt's on his way to the mound. Guardians manager with a pitching change brought to you by Spartan Storm Shield. He's looking for Hunter Gaddis. And we'll tell you about Gaddis when he comes in and we return. It's 3-2, Angels over the Guardians.
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9: The Guardians play right here on WFOB.
10: Hunter Gaddis on to pitch for the Guardians with one out and the bases empty in the bottom half of the eighth inning. It's 3-2. Cleveland's trailing here in Anaheim. And Gaddis will face Vaughn Grissom. Time for today's Cleveland Clinic caregiver shout out. Big thanks going out to the caregivers at South Point Hospital for everything they do to care for patients and families. Here's the first pitch from Gaddis, and it's on the outside corner for strike one. Grissom is 1-for-3. His base hit was a bunt single back in the first inning, and the game's first run scored on the same play on a throwing error by Joey Cantillo, the starting pitcher. Here's the 0-1. Swung on, and there's a high fly ball to right. Adele settling under it, and he makes the catch for the second out in the inning.
11: Well, that run that you just talked about, unearned from Joey Cantillo, is proving to be quite large right now, as this is just a one-run ball game here with three offensive outs left, at least for the Guardians.
10: And we've talked so much about the improved offense on this road swing and some really good pitching. The defense has been outstanding. That's one of the few miscues that has proven costly, and we'll see if the Guardians can overcome it. Christian Moore, the batter, the pitch from Gaddis, breaking ball outside corner for a strike. The amount of tremendous catches in the outfield during this game trip is staggering.

0: Here's the 0-2, or the 0-1, excuse me, down low. 1-1 the count.
1: You hear Stephen Vogt talk about that all the time. Defense has to be buttoned up. They have to be at a premium. Knowing full well, that's how they're going to win baseball games.
0: The 1-1. Down low, 2-1.
1: Good pitching, great defense, and some timely hitting. That is a recipe for success.
0: Now the 2-1 from Hunter Gaddis. Breaking ball, missed outside, 3-1. If you're looking ahead to the ninth, the Guardians have the bottom third of the lineup scheduled. Angel Hanau, Austin Hedges, and Brian Rocchio. Next pitch, swing and a miss, 3-2 the count. And again, the pitcher warming up in the pen for the Angels is Ryan Watson, a right-hander. Payoff pitch coming. Long hold by Gaddis. Now the pitch. Swung on, lashed foul off the netting above the Guardians' dugout. And a paid crowd of better than 26,000, but a lot of those folks trying to find shade on a hot one. Upper 90s. Bright sunshine, relentless sunshine here in Anaheim. The 3-2, outside and high, ball four. Moore draws his third walk on the afternoon.
1: Well, this was a close pitch. It was up and away, though. After four straight breaking balls from Hunter Gaddis, he decided to try to sneak a heater. Just missed with the location he was aiming for.
0: Now Jose Siri, 0-3. The pitch to him, swing and a miss, strike one. Siri, the former Houston Astro, former Tampa Bay Ray. Gaddis delivers, swing and a miss. 0-2 the count.
1: Well, this has got a count that calls for expanding the strike zone as much as you possibly can right here. You have him in swing mode. It's an 0-2 count. He's chased up above and just off both the first and second pitch. Try your hand right now. Expand the zone. See what he does. If he goes fishing, perfect. If he takes it, that sets up maybe a fastball.
0: Here's the 0-2. Waved at and missed. Strike three.
1: There you go with the expansion. Great job executing right there. And now it's time to go find a way to score a baseball, or score a run, and win this baseball game.
0: Hunter Gaddis getting it done in the eighth. We head to the ninth. Anaheim, the site, the Guardians trailing 3-2.
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3: Right-hander Ryan Watson is on to pitch for the Angels and trying to close it out. He was acquired off waivers from the Red Sox organization earlier in the month of August. So far this season, overall, 42 appearances, 1-0, an ERA of 4.21, couple of saves, and he faces Angel Henao, who takes strike one. Austin Hedges' spot in the lineup is next, but Chase DeLauter is in the on-deck circle as the Guardians trail by a run, trying to pull one out late. Here's Watson's pitch, and it's swung on and chopped to the second baseman, Moore. He's up with it, throws to first for the out, and one quick one for Ryan Watson here in the ninth. So here's DeLauter, who will pinch hit for Austin Hedges on the season. DeLauter batting 287, 13 home runs, 59 runs driven in. And he's been battling that hamstring issue that had him out of the lineup on the last homestand. And he did not start any of the games here in Anaheim. Did pinch hit last night, pinch hits again here today. The pitch to him on the outside corner, strike one.
4: Good sweeper there from Watson to start DeLauter off. And if you're Chase, you're doing anything you can to get yourself on base. At that point, it's probably Petey Halpin for a pinch run opportunity.
3: Tyler Heineman, the catcher, out to the mound to have a chat with Watson. If you're wondering, DeLauter is a pinch hitter, is 1-for-4. And you're right, you know Petey Halpin's at the ready. If DeLauter gets on, yes. Pinch run. Brian Rocchio waits on deck. Angels 3, Guardians 2. Here in the top half of the ninth inning. Now we're ready to go. Watson delivers, and it's swung on, bounced up the middle. Base hit, center field. DeLauter gets the job done. With a little seeing eye single up the middle. And the Guardians have the tying run aboard.
4: Well, Chase, thank you for your contribution today. Just an absolute professional hitter he continues to be. It's hard to believe that he is a rookie still. And his approach at the plate, his knowledge of the strike zone, and his just understanding the situation of the game. He knows, yeah, great, if I get a chance to maybe get an account that I can try to drive a ball here, I can do that, but down on the count right there, just took what the pitcher gave him with a single up the middle.
3: Petey Halpin pinch runs for him. Brian Rocchio at the plate, the pitch to him. Swung on, line drive, base hit, center field. Halpin to second and hangs on right there. Back-to-back singles with one out. And the Guardians have something brewing here in the ninth, trying to tie it up, trailing by a run.
4: Oh, good job there again by Brian Rocchio. Got a backdoor cutter. Just kind of flared it out there into left center field. And Petey Halpin smartly shutting it down there around second base. They're in scoring position with one of the hottest hitters on the planet at the plate.
3: That would be Stephen Kwan. 1-for-4 today. 8-for-14 in the series. Here's the pitch to Kwan. On the outside corner, strike one. Kwan with men in scoring position, batting .322 on the season. And he has the speedy Petey Halpin out there at second right now. Here's the pitch. Swung on and drilled deep down the right field line. One hop over the wall and into the seats. A ground rule double, which actually hurts the Guardians as Halpin scores the tying run, but that holds Rocchio at third on the double by Kwan.
4: Well, you said it. That actually hurts the Guardians in this particular scenario. That five-foot wall with the ball bouncing over, it gives Stephen Kwan a ton of credit. This is a cutter middle in. he just turned on this baseball, kept his hands through it, the barrel behind it. That ball stayed true all the way down the line. And that's an RBI double, and we got a tie ball game.
3: Infield in for the Angels. Travis Bazzana, the batter. Second and third. Here's the pitch. Swung on and driven to right. But right at the right fielder, Lowe, who makes the catch. Tagging, coming home. Scoring is Rocchio. And the Guardians take the lead here in the ninth. Bazzana with the sack fly makes it 4-3 Cleveland, and Kwan moved up to third on the play. Wow.
4: Do we have hints of guards ball coming back? Because it certainly looks like it. That's great team baseball. Great job of understanding what the situation of the game counts for right there and calls for. And now they are going to put Jose Ramirez on. And my guess is he won't be on first base for very long.
3: So the intentional walk to Hosey. And rather face Joe Adell in a right-on-right spot. Two outs, two runs in, 4-3 Cleveland. And again, it's the offense that has really come to life here in the month of August, making come-from-behind games much more common. There goes Ramirez with the pitch. The pitch is down low. No throw. And he'll get credit for a stolen base. Number 31.
4: Well, that wasn't too terribly difficult to predict right there. And now a big knock from Joe Adell could be the blow that his team needs.
3: The 1-0. Swung on. Line foul. Down the line. Left side and out of play. And the count's now 1-1. Now, bear in mind, the Guardians' bullpen is on fumes today. And as we look out there, it is not Cade Smith. The 1-1. Swung on, popped him up on the infield. Battling the sun, Grissom, the first baseman, makes the catch. And Adell is retired. But the Guardians score two. And we'll head to the bottom of the ninth. It's Cleveland 4, Los Angeles 3 on the Cleveland Clinic Radio Network.
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10: Oh,

Changes for the Guardians. Getting the opportunity to close today is Eric Sabrowski, the left-hander. Cade Smith working the last two nights and three of the last four, so he's down. And Sabrowski gets an opportunity at his second major league save if he can get it done. 4-3 Cleveland. First batter he faces, Josh Lowe, who swings and lines one foul out of play down the left side. The Guardians.

with two in the top half of the ninth, leading for the first time today. Looking for a perfect 6-0 road trip. Number three, Cleveland. First battery faces Josh Lowe, who swings and lines one foul out of play down the left side. The Guardians with two in the top half of the ninth, leading for the first time today.

0: it's, you can't necessarily fault Sobrowski right there trying to make a play, and it's obviously natural reaction when that ball's hit back at you, but with Rocchio being right there, you feel pretty confident he was probably going to make that play. But nonetheless, Sobrowski finds himself with a little bit of pressure on his side. Let's see how he may have a chance to bear down right here.
1: Now, the infielders come in. They want to talk about potential scenarios before Sobrowski goes after Denzer Guzman, who is 0 for 1 with a walk. Well, you figured it would be a different look at the end of the game. The Guardians got 6 innings from their starter, Joey Cantillo. Then it was Tim Herron for an inning and a third. Hunter Gaddis finished the 8th inning, and now Sobrowski here in the 9th. Here's the pitch to Guzman. On the outside corner, strike one. We saw Sobrowski in last night's game. He got the win, striking out the side in the 9th inning. Here's the pitch. Swung on, foul back. That was that 8-6, 10-inning win for the Guardians. That was a 5-run deficit they wiped out. It was 3-0 at one point today. Still 3-2 heading to the 9th, but now Cleveland's in front 4-3. Here's the 0-1. Check swing, foul at home plate. And it's 0-2 on Guzman.
0: Well, you'd love to see Sobrowski maybe expand the strike zone here. I think it's pretty clear you got Guzman, who's a young player in swing mode, trying to be the hero right now. Eric Sobrowski can take advantage of that aggressiveness. You got basically 2 pitches here to kind of play with this 0-2 count before it's leveled back up.
1: The set. And the pitch. Swung on, lined, foul down the left side, out of play.
0: And that curveball was below the strike zone right there. I think Patrick Bailey wanted that ball in the dirt. Didn't quite get there. But that now opens up that top part of the strike zone above with the four-seam fastball. Again, like I said, you have a young man in swing mode like this. Expand the strike zone and take advantage.
1: Quick throw to first. Back safely is low. Just letting them know that they're aware he's over there. 0-2 the count on Guzman. Sobrowski's ready to go. Here's his pitch. Fastball up. 1-2 the count.
0: Good try right there. That was the right thought process. Maybe just a hair high, as it was just a ball out of his hand. But now that gives you options. You can double up on that pitch. Again, you can expand below the strike zone here with the breaking ball.
1: The 1-2. High and outside. 2-2. They won't chase. Not right, not yet, anyway.
0: Well, not that high either. You know, that's just a little high. Again, the thought process spot on there. Just the execution of the height is...
1: 2-2, swung on and foul back.
0: Well, now we can make fun of the TV guys, because I saw Arch just dive out of the way of that one.
1: They are just down the row here on the press level. In the line of fire on that last foul ball.
0: Somebody's be getting a text here real quick.
1: Now the 2-2 from Sobrowski. Swung on, and there's a high pop-up shallow left. Going back on it, Hanau, and the third baseman makes the catch. That's the first out in the inning.
0: Well, that was great communication between Brian Rocchio and Angel Hanau. Generally, that's a shortstop's ball, and the third baseman would then retreat back to the base, but Hanau called that ball very early on. And because of that, Brian Rocchio had to pivot and get himself to third base. But good job of executing and communicating right there.
1: Another mound meeting, not with the pitching coach, Carl Willis, but just Patrick Bailey heading out to have a chat with Sobrowski.
0: This is going over the pinch hitter now, and Travis d'Arnaud.
1: Now d'Arnaud will pinch hit for Tyler Heineman. d'Arnaud has been hurt some this year,

0: batting just 164 coming in. Here's the pitch. And it's on the inside corner, strike one. Darnold, veteran catcher, home run, three runs driven in this year, but been in the major leagues a long time. Pinch hitting assignment for him here in the ninth. Here's the 0-1, runner on the move. The pitch is upstairs. The throw squirts through and into shallow center. Halpin backing up on the play prevents a further advance by Lowe, and that's huge as he remains at second with a stolen base.
1: This is a really quick release here by Patrick Bailey. Great jump by Josh Lowe. Just a little short hop. The Travis Bazana kind of looked like a kick to the side on him just a bit there. Was not able to secure that ball and make the tag at the same time. Not sure the ball was there in time anyway. But again, Bazana holding the tag on Lowe at second.
0: The 1-1 down low
1: is what kept him there. And great backup there by Petey Halpin. Immediately fielding that baseball, you felt like if Lowe took off to third base, we were going to have a play there as well.
0: 2-1 the count. Here's the pitch. Swing and a miss. Just the good fastball that time from Sobrowski.
1: Great angle on that fastball. He got underneath, you know, the two to Guzman before that, but staying on top of that and letting it ride.
0: Here comes his 2-2 pitch to Travis Darnold. Just missed. Bailey thinks it's a strike, and he's asking for a challenge. So let's see what ABS says. Could be a big overturn, and it is a ball. Guardians still have one challenge remaining. So the count is full on Travis Darnold. Sobrowski ready. Here's the pitch. Swing and a miss. Strike three. Got him anyway. Two down. And a pinch hitter, another pinch hitter will come to the plate for the Angels.
1: Well, I love the challenge there first and foremost from Patrick Bailey. That's the reason you have to. You take your chance right there. That ball may have just hit the corner. Obviously, ABS showed it didn't, so you take your chance, and then you go right back after him after that.
0: Oswald Peraza will pinch hit. First time we've seen him in this series. In from the right side. Sobrowski with that tying run in scoring position delivers. Breaking ball on the outside corner. Strike one. 4-3 Cleveland here in the ninth. They score two in the top half of the inning to take their first lead on the day. And now Sobrowski trying to close it out. Here's the 0-1. Low and inside. 1-1. Peraza batting 226 on the year with 7 homers, 24 driven in, 3 for 13 as a pinch hitter. Here's the 1-1. Called strike two on the inside corner. And now Sobrowski can end it with a strikeout. Peraza asks for time.
1: This is the guy you want right here. You got to be aggressive. Advantage count for Eric Sobrowski with Neto on deck, who you really want no part of.
0: The 1-2 swung on, foul back and out of play. So we'll do it again on 1-2. Zach Neto has been a red hot hitter. But he won't get a chance if Sobrowski can end it right here. Two down, ninth inning. The 1-2 pitch. Just upstairs. And could the game end on a challenge? Bailey's going to try it. Let's see what ABS says. The challenge is a ball.
2: Correct. Cleveland is out of challenge.
0: That would have been something.
1: That certainly would have been.
0: We have not seen that yet. So it's 2-2 on Peraza. With Lowe, the tying run out at second base. Two outs. The pitch from Sabrowski, way upstairs for ball three. Another fastball from Eric Sabrowski. Three and two the count now on Peraza, the pinch hitter. Here comes the payoff pitch. Swung on and popped him up. First base side. Son of Factor coming on now, the second baseman. And Bassana makes the catch with a snow cone in the webbing. He somehow got it done, man. Bailing out Lowe, who was battling the sun. Chris Jimenez, perhaps a typical end of what you'd expect to a wild road trip for the Guardians that finishes 6-0.
1: There is no doubt about it. What a way to finish off an incredible road trip and keep this momentum going back home for the longest homestand of the season.
0: Final score today, the Guardians 4, the Angels 3.
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0: Yeah, another come-from-behind win, second in 2 days here in Anaheim. The Guardians winners today 4-3, and a perfect road trip at 6-0. And Chris, a lot of different ways to win that we've seen on this trip. But the last two games, I think especially encouraging from an offensive standpoint, and the bullpen again rising to prominence.
1: Yes, and you said it perfectly. The fact that you could come back two times being down late in baseball games, and again, I understand the Angels are in a position where maybe their record doesn't indicate they're a great team. They've still got plenty capable of talent down there, and you have to find ways to scratch and claw. I think it shows you the grit of this ball club and the no quit, the will. This was a big moment for this group, and they answered the test.
0: Seven in a row overall, and they are now two games over the 500 mark. Thank you so much for coming by and being with us here in Anaheim. I know you're back on the TV side a little bit later on in the month of September, but always great to see you. Thank you.
1: Appreciate you. Thank you. You get your normally scheduled program back, and you don't have to deal with me anymore. So thank you for the last 3 days.
0: That is Chris Jimenez on loan from Guardians TV, the former longtime major leaguer and Cleveland Guardian and Indian. And we thank him for coming by for the series here in Anaheim. Your final numbers for this one: for the Guardians, 4 runs, a dozen hits, 1 error, 9 men left stranded. For the Angels, 3 runs, only 3 hits today, no errors, and 6 men left on base. Hunter Gaddis gets the win, now 2-3. Eric Sabrowski with his first save of the season, and Ryan Watson takes the loss, falling to 1-1. Time of the game, 2 hours and 41 minutes. Paid crowd, 25,161. Stay with us. It's Guardians wrap-up, and it comes your

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4: Good evening once again, everyone. Welcome back to Angel Stadium in Anaheim. Following a 4-3 Guardians win today, completing the series sweep of the Angels, we'll have all the highlights on our Honda Drive at Home game summary, hear from manager Stephen Vogt, and have much more as well. But first, a final look at the out-of-town scores from throughout baseball. And the Guardians came in 2.5 back of the first-place White Sox in the American League Central Division. White Sox hosting Texas, and they'll get started in just a little bit on the south side of Chicago. Earlier today, Tampa Bay shut out the Tigers in Detroit by a final score of 3-0. Another shutout, this one in Phoenix, as the Diamondbacks blank the Cubs 2-0. Another shutout, this one in Seattle. The Phillies 6, the Mariners nothing. That's a final now from Seattle. And some of the other action ongoing in baseball. Wild one up the coast in San Francisco. The Giants were leading the Reds 9-2 late. It's now 10-9 Cincinnati in the bottom half of the ninth inning. Elsewhere, San Diego shutting down the Pirates down in San Diego 3-0. That game in the top of the ninth. Miami leads Boston 1-0, top of the second in Miami, and they're underway in our nation's capital, Colorado, and the Nationals, no score, bottom of the first inning. The rest of it later on, right here, Guardians, a 4-3 winner over the Angels. We have our Honda Drive at Home game summary next.
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4: Guardians a winner today here in Anaheim, and they had to come from behind in a second straight game to do it. 4-3 the final, but it started quickly for the Angels as they scored an unearned run in the first inning off of starting pitcher Joey Cantillo. With a man aboard, Vaughn Grissom hit a little tapper to the side of the mound, and Cantillo picked it up and threw it past the first baseman, and that allowed Neto to come all the way around and score. There was an error on the play, a throwing error by Cantillo, and that made it 1-0. Angels. Then, in the second inning, Anaheim scoring a couple of more on a hit batsman with the bases loaded. That was Zach Neto, who took the pitch and got drilled in the leg, and that forced in a run, made it 2-0. And the next batter, Mike Trout, with a sac fly, brought in another run to make it 3-0. But that was it for runs today for the Angels, and the Guardians would mount the comeback starting in the fifth inning. They did so with a leadoff double from Brian Rocchio. He advanced to third on a ground out, and Travis Bazzana brought him in with a sac fly to make it 3-1. Then in the eighth inning, they drew closer. Bazzana was able to reach, leading off the inning with an infield single, and then later on in the inning, Nathaniel Lowe came through. Here's the 3-1. Swung on, and that's looped to shallow left. That's going to fall in for a base hit. Scoring easily, standing up is Bazzana. Adele advances to second, and Nathaniel Lowe comes through again. An RBI base hit, and the Guardians are to within one at 3-2. So it was 3-2 heading to the top half of the ninth inning. That's when the Guardians would score the decisive two runs. Pinch hitter Chase DeLauder with a one-out single in the ninth. Then Brian Rocchio with a base hit, and that brought Stephen Kwan to the plate. Here's the pitch. Swung on and drilled deep down the right field line. One hop over the wall and into the seats. A ground rule double, which actually hurts the Guardians as Halpin scores the tying run, but that holds Rocchio at third on the double by Kwan. The very next hitter was Travis Bazzana. Second and third, here's the pitch. Swung on and driven to right, but right at the right fielder Lowe, who makes the catch. Tagging, coming home, scoring is Rocchio, and the Guardians take the lead here in the ninth. Bazzana with the sac fly makes it 4-3 Cleveland, and Kwan moved up to third on the play. Wow. So a two-sack fly day for Travis Bazzana, and that second one in the ninth inning put the Guardians over the top and gave them the 4-3 victory as Eric Sabrowski was strong in the ninth, getting a save opportunity with Cade Smith having worked a lot lately, unavailable. Sabrowski got the job done in the ninth. The Guardians a winner with four runs on 12 hits, one error, nine men left stranded. For the Angels, three runs, three hits, no errors, six men left on base. Hunter Gattis with the win, now 2-3. Sabrowski with the save, his first, and Ryan Watson takes the loss, falling to 1-1. Time of the game, 2 hours and 41 minutes. Paid crowd, 25,161 here at Angels Stadium on a hot day in Southern California. Stay with us. When we come back, we'll hear from manager Stephen Vogt.
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4: Welcome back. It's Guardians Wrap-Up from Angels Stadium in Anaheim, where the Guardians are winners today, 4-3. A perfect 6-0 road trip after the sweep of the Angels. Let's head downstairs and hear from manager Stephen Vogt.
14: What can you say about Joey, knowing your bullpen situation and how tough it was? You struggled early.
15: Man, what a performance. He did not have his best stuff today, did not have his best command. But to gut out 6 innings, 3 runs, on a day we absolutely needed 6 innings from him. Just such a great performance by Joey. And like I said, didn't have his best stuff, didn't have his best command, but found ways to get quick outs. He and Hedgie both, great job getting through six.
14: We always have a conversation about quality starts and what MLB says a quality start is. Knowing your situation, would you say that's above a quality start?
15: Absolutely. I mean, like I said, we were hot in the pen, they were hot in the pen, but at the end of this 9 in a row, we needed that. And so that was the start of the year, in my opinion. I mean, just because we didn't have the innings to finish the game. So what a great job by Eaton.
14: Talk about Travis and just what Travis has done the last 2 nights. We didn't really ask about him last night.
15: Yeah, you know, Travis was going through it there for a while, and like we talked about, you just got to stay stubborn to who he is. And he had some huge swings of the bat, some, you know, even the bunt single to get us going. He's finding ways to impact games, playing great defense, and Travis has been great for us all year.
16: Was able to get him on the hand?
15: Like, I didn't. I think it got him in like the arm. I was hit pretty hard. Tough to get out of the way of that one.
17: Given the magnitude of these games now, the exhilaration of a win like this, I mean, this was pretty special.
15: Yeah, I mean, the last 2 nights have been really special for us. It's, you know, those are games that we just haven't been able to complete, as consistently as we'd like to. But to come back in the ninth and steal one like that, that's huge to cap off a great road trip and an unbelievable nine-day stretch. And we're going to enjoy the heck out of this off day tomorrow.
18: What can you say about the Lauder? We have a start now.
15: Yeah, I mean, again, Chase is ready. You know, he's been one of our best hitters all year. And, great at bat last night off the bench and another one today. And, just continues to stay ready. And we're hoping he's back out there soon.
14: What do you think of Sobrowski? Just getting that close. And you talked about he's been better recently. And you saw it there.
15: Yeah, I mean, Eric's been great for us, you know, for the majority of the year. And, again, it took the whole village to do this 9-game stretch. And, you know, on a day with no Cade and no others, our bullpen stepped up in a huge way. Timmy Herron, facing 4 hitters that they have the platoon advantage, and didn't matter. He went out and did that, and Gaddy and Rocket.
17: How do you reflect now on this stretch here as we get close to September?
15: It's going to be a blast. Obviously we're getting close to September. We know where we are. We're playing really good right now, and we just got to keep that rolling.
4: So the Guardians will head on home now and enjoy an off day at home and welcome the Kansas City Royals to town on Friday night with a 7:10 first pitch. Airtime for Guardians warm-up, 6:35, and they will do so 2 games over the 500 mark as they continue their dogged pursuit of the first-place White Sox in the American League Central Division. Season ends right now. The Guardians

0: 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Ipe Mitsuhara ran up gambling debts to a Southern California bookmaking operation.
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0: in the middle of the pack and a little bit above that. 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So our midweek check-in takes a look back and gets you ready for what's going to be a really terrific sports weekend. That's next to Groovathon, Freddie and Harry.
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2: Angels 4-3. Eduardo Rodriguez struck out 9 in 7 innings. Diamondbacks took care of the Cubs 2-0. Chicago has lost 5 of its last 7. Padres beat the Pirates 3-0. Jackson Merrill drove in a run and scored another. 6 shutout innings for Freddy Peralta. Rays blanked the Tigers 3-0. Tampa Bay currently up 4 on the Yankees in the AL East. Big 12 athletic directors have unanimously agreed to ban professionals from returning to Big 12 schools in all sports. This follows in line with similar concepts announced yesterday by the Big 10 and SEC. The ACC, meantime, is waiting to have its policy formalized. Quarterback Tua Tagovailoa will start for the Falcons in Friday's preseason finale against his former team. Cooper Rush, Jack Strand will also get in reps after that. Michael Penix Jr., coming back from a torn ACL, will not play. He just returned to full practice this week. Buccaneers coach Todd Bowles confirming rookie pass rusher Reuben Bain Jr. will be available for week 1. He's dealing with an AC sprain.
3: Hey, it's Michelle Smallman, and coming up Thursday, we wrap up our two-a-days with the Browns. We know Deshaun Watson is QB1, but how many wins will that translate to for Cleveland this season? It's on Sportsfilm, like 6 a.m. Eastern, right here on ESPN Radio, ESPN 2, and ESPN U.
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0: getting a job at Virginia. Now he's got things really where he wanted to be, where they could be a consistent contender in the ACC. With Harry Douglas and Freddie Coleman, it is the Wednesday Groove-a-thon known as Freddie and Harry, presented by Progressive Insurance and ESPN Radio, the ESPN app and SiriusXM Channel 80. So we had our top six from our selection committee of the six things we associate the most with going back to school. If you missed it, we'll bring it to you. As a matter of fact, tell us exactly, what do you associate the most when it comes to bringing your behind back to school?
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6: Good afternoon. For ONN Sports, I'm Isaiah Jacob. The SEC is taking a stand against professional athletes returning to college sports. The conference unanimously approved a rule banning players who have declared for the NFL, NBA, or WNBA draft, signed professional contracts, or appeared on a professional roster from returning to compete at an SEC school. The move follows a similar rule passed by the Big Ten and comes after recent court rulings opened the door for former pros to regain college eligibility. LSU is one of the schools directly affected, with Lane Kiffin having recruited former NFL players who were granted additional eligibility. With the Big Ten and SEC on board, the Big 12 and ACC are expected to make changes soon. The Reds, now losers of three in a row, dropped to the Giants yesterday 3-1. They're back underway now, facing the Giants for the final game of their series, Nick Lodolo on the mound for Cincy. In Cleveland, the Guardians now red hot. They've won six in a row after their win against the Angels last night 8-6. They're looking to sweep the series today. They're 2.5 games behind the White Sox, are first in the Central, and as it stands, holds the final wildcard spot in the AL. In NFL news, Bengals star Ja'Marr Chase had a scare at practice after awkwardly landing on his left leg during a play yesterday. Chase was able to walk off the field under his own power, which was an encouraging sign for Cincinnati. Chase said later that he suffered a minor hyperextension and feels fine, easing concerns about a potential serious injury. For ONN Sports, I'm Isaiah Jacob.
7: 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Hey y'all, this is Lance Wood, owner of Lance Wood State Farm in Fostoria and Bowling Green. According to the Ohio Department of Transportation, the number of pedestrian and bicycle accidents are on the rise. Let's put a stop to this. 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
8: Your Skynet overnight forecast calls for showers and thunderstorms likely. We'll have mostly cloudy skies, but gradually becoming clear with an overnight low of 64. For Thursday, mostly sunny with a high of 82. Friday, mostly sunny with 79. Saturday, we warm up sunny with a high 82. For Sunday, mostly sunny and 86 degrees. For Skynet weather, I'm Max Crenshaw, ESPN Radio, 1430 AM and 105.7 FM.
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St. Carl Carlton. Just as fine as she can be. On a Wednesday groove, I'm known as Freddie and Harry. 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
10: Scored the go-ahead run, top of the ninth, on a Travis Bazzana sack fly. Padres blanked the Pirates 3-0. Jackson Merrill, 2 hits, an RBI, and a run scored. Diamondbacks got past the Cubs 2-0. Chicago had just 2 hits in its 5th loss in 7 games. Freddie Peralta tossed 6 shutout innings, got his first win with Tampa Bay. Rays defeated the Tigers 3-0. Big 12 athletic directors have unanimously agreed to ban professionals from returning to Big 12 schools in all sports. This follows in line with similar concepts announced yesterday by the Big Ten and SEC. The ACC is waiting to have its policy formalized. Positive news for the Buccaneers regarding rookie pass rusher Reuben Bain Jr. He's dealing with an AC sprain, but Coach Todd Bowles says he will be available for the season opener at the Bengals. Falcons QB Michael Penix Jr., making his way back from a torn ACL, will not play in Friday's preseason finale.
0: Hey, this is Rich Eisen. Coming up on Thursday's show, Ian Rappaport with all the latest NFL headlines, and the very talented Nick Jonas joins the fun with guest host Bobby Bones on Thursday's Rich Eisen Show on Disney Plus, the ESPN app, and ESPN Radio.